0: a tornado watch remains in effect. Slight chance of thunderstorms
1: tonight. Otherwise, mainly cloudy skies expected. Lows level off around 56.
0: Slight chance for storms
1: tomorrow. High of 73. Partly cloudy skies. Clear skies tomorrow night.
0: Slight chance of thunderstorms.
1: Lows it down to about 52. Currently, it's 72 degrees.
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I'm weatherology meteorologist Derek Height with a significant weather update. A severe thunderstorm warning continues until 7:45 p.m. this evening for Lafayette, Iowa, Greene, Dane, and Rock counties. This array of storms will bring with it the threat for both large hail and straight-line damaging winds. Pea-sized hail and winds up to 60 miles an hour are likely. As this batch of storms progresses east, the threat for large hail and damaging winds will continue through areas near New Glarus, Lakeview, Belleville, Marshall, Evansville, and Montrose. Again, a severe thunderstorm warning continues until 7:45 p.m. this evening for Lafayette, Iowa, Greene, Dane, and Rock counties. Listeners near New Glarus, Lakeview, Belleville, Marshall, Evansville, Montrose, and surrounding areas should seek shelter now. Bear in mind, this line of storms has the potential for pea-sized hail and wind gusts to 60 miles an hour. Bear in mind, additional severe weather warnings are still in effect elsewhere across our listening area. A severe thunderstorm warning continues for areas of Dane and Iowa counties until 7:15 p.m. Stay tuned for additional updates. I'm meteorologist Derek Height.

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I'm weatherology meteorologist Derek Height with a significant weather update. A tornado watch continues until 9 p.m. tonight. A tornado watch means that conditions are favorable for the development of severe thunderstorms over the next several hours, with some storms producing tornadoes. In addition to the threat of tornadoes, very large damaging hail and strong straight-line winds may accompany those storms that do develop. Storms can pop up quickly, so stay up to date on rapidly changing weather conditions and be prepared to take action if warnings are issued. A tornado watch continues until 9 p.m. tonight. Stay tuned for additional updates. I'm meteorologist Derek Height.

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6: I'm weatherology meteorologist Derek Height with a significant weather update. A new severe thunderstorm warning has been issued for portions of Greene, Lafayette, and Rock counties until 8:15 p.m. tonight. This array of storms has the potential for both large hail and strong straight-line winds. Pea-sized hail and winds up to 60 miles an hour are likely as it moves east at around 50 miles an hour. Stay tuned for additional updates. I'm meteorologist Derek Height.
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8: Here's your WGLR Tri-State forecast. Slight chance of severe thunderstorms tonight, otherwise partly cloudy skies. Lows dip down to about 56. Sunshine mixed with clouds at times. Tomorrow, slight chance of thunderstorms. Highs level off around 73. Clear skies tomorrow night. Slight chance of thunderstorms. Lows dip down to about 52. Right now, 72. I'm Staff Meteorologist Jennifer Wojcicki.
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6: I'm weatherology meteorologist Derek Height with a significant weather update. Severe thunderstorm warnings continue across our listening area this evening. First, a severe thunderstorm warning continues until 7:45 p.m. this evening for Lafayette, Rock, Greene, and Dane counties. This line of storms will bring with it the threat for both large hail and straight-line damaging winds. Pea-sized hail and winds up to 60 miles an hour are likely as it moves east at about 45 miles an hour. An additional severe thunderstorm warning continues for portions of Greene, Lafayette, and Rock counties until 8:15 p.m. tonight. This array of storms will bring with it the threat for both large hail and straight-line damaging winds. Pea-sized hail and winds up to 60 miles an hour are likely as it pushes east at 50 miles an hour. For your safety, stay inside and away from windows until the storm passes. Large hail and strong winds can easily shatter glass, causing injury. If you're caught outside, take shelter in a sturdy building or a hardtop car. Take shelter now. Once again, severe thunderstorm warnings continue for portions of Lafayette, Rock, Greene, and Dane counties until 7:45 p.m. Also, Greene, Lafayette, and Rock counties until 8:15 p.m. Stay tuned for additional updates. I'm meteorologist Derek Height.
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8: Here's your WGLR Tri-State forecast. Slight chance of severe thunderstorms tonight, otherwise partly cloudy skies. Lows dip down to about 56. Sunshine mixed with clouds at times. Tomorrow, slight chance of thunderstorms. Highs level off around 73. Clear skies tomorrow night. Slight chance of thunderstorms. Lows dip down to about 52. Right now, 72. I'm staff meteorologist Jennifer Wojcicki.
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2: Here's your WGLR Tri-State forecast. Lows dip down to about 56 tonight under partly cloudy skies with a slight chance of severe thunderstorms. Sunshine mixed with clouds at times again tomorrow. Slight chance for storms. Daytime highs approaching 73. Clear skies tomorrow night. Slight chance of thunderstorms. Lows dip down to about 52. Currently, it's 69 degrees. I'm staff meteorologist Derek Height.
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8: Here's your WGLR Tri-State Forecast. Lows dip down to about 56 tonight under partly cloudy skies with a slight chance of severe thunderstorms. Sunshine mixed with clouds at times again tomorrow. Slight chance for storms. Daytime highs approaching 73. Clear skies tomorrow night. Slight chance of thunderstorms. Lows dip down to about 52. Currently, it's 69 degrees. I'm Staff Meteorologist Derek Hite.

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Here's your WGLR Tri-State Forecast. Lows dip down to about 56 tonight under partly cloudy skies with a slight chance of severe thunderstorms. Sunshine mixed with clouds at times again tomorrow. Slight chance for storms. Daytime highs approaching 73. Clear skies tomorrow night. Slight chance of thunderstorms. Lows dip down to about 52. Currently, it's 69 degrees. I'm Staff Meteorologist Derek Height. 97.

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3: Here's your WGLR Tri-State forecast. Partly cloudy tonight with a low of 56. Sunshine mixed with clouds at times again tomorrow. Slight chance of thunderstorms. High temperatures reach up to 73. Lows dip down to about 52 tomorrow night. Slight chance of thunderstorms. Slight chance for storms Friday with highs in the mid-70s. Mainly clear skies Saturday. Right now, 67. I'm Staff Meteorologist Derek Height.
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11: Here's your WGLR Tri-State forecast. Partly cloudy tonight with a low of 56. Sunshine mixed with clouds at times again tomorrow. Slight chance of thunderstorms. High temperatures reach up to 73. Lows dip down to about 52 tomorrow night. Slight chance of thunderstorms. Slight chance for storms Friday with highs in the mid-70s. Mainly clear skies Saturday. Right now, 67. I'm Staff Meteorologist Derek Height. 97.

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7: Here's your WGLR Tri-State forecast. Partly cloudy tonight with a low of 56. Sunshine mixed with clouds at times again tomorrow. Slight chance of thunderstorms. High temperatures reach up to 73. Lows dip down to about 52 tomorrow night. Slight chance of thunderstorms. Slight chance for storms Friday with highs in the mid-70s. Mainly clear skies Saturday. Right now, 67. I'm Staff Meteorologist Derek Height. 97.

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4: Here's your WGLR Tri-State forecast. Mainly cloudy skies tonight with a low of 56. Slight chance for storms tomorrow, 73. Partly cloudy. Slight chance of thunderstorms tomorrow night. Lows level off around 52. Clear skies. Mid-70s Friday with a slight chance of thunderstorms. Upper 70s, mainly clear, Saturday. Right now, it's 65 degrees. I'm Staff Meteorologist Derek Height.
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6: Here's your WGLR Tri-State forecast. Mainly cloudy skies tonight with a low of 56. Slight chance for storms tomorrow, 73. Partly cloudy. Slight chance of thunderstorms tomorrow night. Lows level off around 52. Clear skies. Mid-70s Friday with a slight chance of thunderstorms. Upper 70s, mainly clear Saturday. Right now, it's 65 degrees. I'm staff meteorologist Derek Height.
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7: Here's your WGLR Tri-State forecast. Mainly cloudy skies tonight with a low of 56. Slight chance for storms tomorrow, 73. Partly cloudy. Slight chance of thunderstorms tomorrow night. Lows level off around 52. Clear skies. Mid-70s Friday with a slight chance of thunderstorms. Upper 70s, mainly clear Saturday. Currently, it's 63 degrees. I'm staff meteorologist Derek Height.

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3: Here's your WGLR Tri-State forecast. Lows dip down to about 56 overnight under mainly cloudy skies. Sunshine mixed with clouds at times Thursday. Slight chance of thunderstorms. Daytime highs approaching 73. Slight chance of thunderstorms Thursday night. Lows dip down to about 52. Clear skies. Right now, 63. I'm Staff Meteorologist Derek Height.
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4: Here's your WGLR Tri-State Forecast. Lows dip down to about 56 overnight under mainly cloudy skies. Sunshine mixed with clouds at times Thursday. Slight chance of thunderstorms. Daytime highs approaching 73. Slight chance of thunderstorms Thursday night. Lows dip down to about 52. Clear skies. Right now, 63. I'm Staff Meteorologist Derek Hite.

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6: Here's your WGLR Tri-State Forecast. Lows dip down to about 56 overnight under mainly cloudy skies. Sunshine mixed with clouds at times Thursday. Slight chance of thunderstorms. Daytime highs approaching 73. Slight chance of thunderstorms Thursday night. Lows dip down to about 52, clear skies. Right now, it's 62 degrees. I'm Staff Meteorologist Derek Height. 97.

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3: Here's your WGLR Tri-State forecast. Lows dip down to about 56 overnight under mainly cloudy skies. Sunshine mixed with clouds at times Thursday. Slight chance of thunderstorms. Daytime highs approaching 73. Slight chance of thunderstorms Thursday night. Lows dip down to about 52. Clear skies. Right now, it's 62 degrees. I'm Staff Meteorologist Derek Height. 97.

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4: Here's your WGLR Tri-State Forecast. Lows dip down to about 56 overnight under mainly cloudy skies. Sunshine mixed with clouds at times Thursday. Slight chance of thunderstorms. Daytime highs approaching 73. Slight chance of thunderstorms Thursday night. Lows dip down to about 52. Clear skies. Right now, it's 62 degrees.

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5: Here's your WGLR Tri-State Forecast. Lows dip down to about 56 overnight under mainly cloudy skies. Sunshine mixed with clouds at times Thursday. Slight chance of thunderstorms. Daytime highs approaching 73. Slight chance of thunderstorms Thursday night. Lows dip down to about 52. Clear skies. Right now, it's 60 degrees. I'm Staff Meteorologist Derek Height. 97.

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2: Here's your WGLR Tri-State forecast. Lows dip down to about 56 overnight under mainly cloudy skies. Sunshine mixed with clouds at times Thursday. Slight chance of thunderstorms. Daytime highs approaching 73. Slight chance of thunderstorms Thursday night. Lows dip down to about 52. Clear skies. Right now, it's 60 degrees. I'm Staff Meteorologist Derek Hite.

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5: Here's your WGLR Tri-State Forecast. Lows dip down to about 56 overnight under mainly cloudy skies. Sunshine mixed with clouds at times Thursday. Slight chance of thunderstorms. Daytime highs approaching 73. Slight chance of thunderstorms Thursday night. Lows dip down to about 52. Clear skies. Right now, it's 60 degrees. I'm Staff Meteorologist Derek Height.
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2: Here's your WGLR Tri-State forecast. Lows dip down to about 56 overnight under mainly cloudy skies. Sunshine mixed with clouds at times Thursday. Slight chance of thunderstorms. Daytime highs approaching 73. Slight chance of thunderstorms Thursday night. Lows dip down to about 52. Clear skies. Right now, 59. I'm Staff Meteorologist Derek Height.
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2: Here's your WGLR Tri-State forecast. Mainly cloudy overnight with lows around 56. Slight chance of thunderstorms Thursday. Highs level off around 73. Chance for storms Thursday night. Lows level off around 53. Clear skies. Bright sunshine Friday with daytime highs approaching 76. 77 Saturday. Currently, it's 59 degrees. I'm staff meteorologist Derek Height.

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4: I knew I'd see her around. I'd be at some party. She'd show up and I'd be walking out. Across some parking lot, hiding behind her sister. I'd look up, she'd be at the red light beside me in that white Maxima with the sticker on the back. I'd act

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1: The Village of Mount Hope will hold its annual Dairy Day Parade this Friday at 7 p.m. Parade entry should arrive between 5 and 6 p.m. entering the village off Highway 18, then east on Highway Street to the staging area. The Mount Hope Cardinals 4-H food stand on Main Street will start serving at 5 p.m. until the parade starts and then again after the parade. The 4-H Club will also be holding a pedal tractor pull at 5 and have added brats to their menu. Bring the whole family to enjoy an evening at the parade this Friday night in Mount Hope, rain or shine.
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3: Here's your WGLR Tri-State Forecast. Mainly cloudy overnight with lows around 56. Slight chance of thunderstorms Thursday. Highs level off around 73. Chance for storms Thursday night. Lows level off around 53. Clear skies. Bright sunshine Friday with daytime highs approaching 76. 77 Saturday. Currently, it's 59 degrees. I'm staff meteorologist Derek Height. 97.7 Country.

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2: 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The Mount Hope Cardinals 4-H food stand on Main Street will start serving at 5 p.m. until the parade starts and then again after the parade. The 4-H Club will also be holding a pedal tractor pull at 5 and have added brats to their menu. 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
5: Here's your WGLR Tri-State Forecast. Mainly cloudy overnight with lows around 56. Slight chance of thunderstorms Thursday. Highs level off around 73. Chance for storms Thursday night. Lows level off around 53. Clear skies. Bright sunshine Friday with daytime highs approaching 76. 77 Saturday. Currently, it's 59 degrees. I'm staff meteorologist Derek Height. 97.7

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4: Here's your WGLR Tri-State forecast. Lows level off around 56 overnight under mainly cloudy skies. Slight chance for storms Thursday. Highs level off around 73. Sunshine mixed with clouds at times. Chance of thunderstorms Thursday night, 53. Ample sunshine expected Friday with highs around 76. 77 Saturday. Currently 58. I'm Staff Meteorologist Derek Height.

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6: Here's your WGLR Tri-State Forecast. Lows level off around 56 overnight under mainly cloudy skies. Slight chance for storms Thursday. Highs level off around 73. Sunshine mixed with clouds at times. Chance of thunderstorms Thursday night, 53. Ample sunshine expected Friday with highs around 76. 77 Saturday. Currently 58. I'm Staff Meteorologist Derek Height. 97.7 Country.

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2: Here's your WGLR Tri-State forecast. Lows level off around 56 overnight under mainly cloudy skies. Slight chance for storms Thursday. Highs level off around 73. Sunshine mixed with clouds at times. Chance of thunderstorms Thursday night, 53. Ample sunshine expected Friday with highs around 76. 77 Saturday. Currently 58. I'm staff meteorologist Derek Height. 97.

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4: Here's your WGLR Tri-State forecast. Cloudy overnight with a low of 56. Sunshine mixed with clouds at times Thursday. Slight chance for storms. Daytime highs approaching 73. Chance for storms Thursday night. Lows around 53. Bright sunshine expected Friday with daytime highs approaching 76. 77 Saturday. Right now, it's 59 degrees. I'm staff meteorologist Derek Height.
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3: Here's your WGLR Tri-State forecast. Cloudy overnight with a low of 56. Sunshine mixed with clouds at times Thursday. Slight chance for storms. Daytime highs approaching 73. Chance for storms Thursday night. Lows around 53. Bright sunshine expected Friday with daytime highs approaching 76. 77 Saturday. Right now, it's 59 degrees. I'm staff meteorologist Derek Height.
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3: Here's your WGLR Tri-State forecast. Cloudy overnight with a low of 56. Sunshine mixed with clouds at times Thursday. Slight chance for storms. Daytime highs approaching 73. Chance for storms Thursday night. Lows around 53. Bright sunshine expected Friday with daytime highs approaching 76. 77 Saturday. Right now, it's 59 degrees. I'm staff meteorologist Derek Height. 97.

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4: The stars were out last night, and I'm not talking about the weather. I'm Pam Yonke. Now, from the Rural Mutual Insurance Farm News Desk, here's what's happening on a Thursday. The Stars of Wisconsin introduced at the 97th Wisconsin State FFA Convention last night. These are young people that will represent the state on the national scene who have done exceptionally well in their supervised agriculture experience program, basically real world experience, as well as shown exemplary leadership and outstanding scholastic records. Our star in agri-science is an example. His name, Owen Hemling from the Beaver Dam FFA. Hemling has focused his attention on environmental sciences in the poultry industry, looking at poultry behavior, phosphorus runoff in waterways, cadmium pollution in our soils, and ammonia gas emissions in poultry. That's helped elevate him not only as our star in agri-science, but it has also forged his career path in college. He explains.
5: It really influenced like the trajectory I want. As a career, I'm looking into agriculture engineering or ag research. And so when I applied to colleges, I wanted to go somewhere to get the best education I could. And when I got accepted to MIT with probably some help from this agri-science fair project, I was super excited and knew that was where I was going to go.
4: Owen Hemling from the Beaver Dam FFA, a Wisconsin star in agri-science, representing the state at the National FFA Convention this October in Indianapolis. And as he said, his career path next to MIT.
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2: ABC News, I'm Brian Clark. President Trump signed a memorandum of understanding to end the war with Iran. This means the Strait of Hormuz will reopen immediately, and the president was asked about reports the U.S. is going to unfreeze Iranian funds.
3: We have their money. We have taken their money. It's not our money. It's their money. And we froze it. At a certain point in time, I guess we're going to have to give it back. You know, if we didn't give it back, nobody would ever invest in the dollar again.
2: It's now a 60-day window for the sides to negotiate more sensitive issues like the future of Iran's nuclear program. Defense Secretary Pete Hegseth says the Pentagon's going to review American force posture in Europe as he delivered sharp criticism of NATO allies. He said it was shameful to deny the U.S. use of bases to attack Iran. Authorities in eastern Washington say human remains have been discovered in a house burned by wildfires, and millions of people expected in New York City for a Knicks championship parade today. This is ABC News.
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6: Here's your WGLR Tri-State Forecast. Slight chance of thunderstorms today. Otherwise, partly cloudy skies. High temperatures reach up to 73. Clear skies tonight. Chance of thunderstorms. Lows level off around 53. Highs around 76. Tomorrow, bright sunshine. Highs around 77. Saturday, under mainly clear skies. 72. Sunday, rain showers likely. Currently 60. I'm staff meteorologist Paul Trombley. 97.

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1: 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Yes, it was a bipartisan group of six senators, three Democrats and three Republicans, who reintroduced the Community College Agriculture Advancement Act. This bill is led by Senator John Hickenlooper of Colorado and Senator Deb Fischer of Nebraska, and the goal is to put federal dollars within reach of schools that have long been left out. Here's how the program would work. This measure would amend the National Agriculture Research Extension and Teaching Policy Act of 1977 to open the door for community and technical colleges. It would establish a competitive USDA grant program that the nation's nearly 1,100 community colleges could apply to. These grants would fund workforce training, education, research, and outreach in agriculture. The bill initially would authorize $20 million for the effort. Now, priority would go to schools that partner directly with local farms and ranches to give students hands-on experience. And the bill specifically makes farm business management subjects, think finance and accounting, eligible for funding. The senators sponsoring the legislation note that community and technical colleges have traditionally drawn less federal grant support than four-year universities, even though they serve as an essential pipeline into the agricultural workforce. Senator Fischer made the point that Nebraska's community colleges are vital to building the ag workforce producers depend on, and yet too often they can't afford to expand programs, hire instructors, or keep up their facilities. The bill has lined up backing beyond the Senate, with support from groups including the Association of Community College Trustees and the Rural Community College Alliance, organizations that point to the role these schools play in training workers for precision agriculture, livestock handling, horticulture, and natural resources management. As a community college graduate myself and a big proponent of the community college system, I think this is a great idea. Let's keep these students engaged and living here in rural America. I'll have more when we come back.
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9: Welcome to another edition of Inside Dairy. Inside Dairy is brought to you by Pioneer's Plenish High Oleic Soybeans. During this June Dairy Month, as you know, we've been talking with dairy farmers, including Henry Ashoff. He is from Hoskins, Nebraska, as he talks about his robotic milkers.
10: What it does is it allows for a lot more freedom of time. You're not necessarily set to, we got to milk at, you know, 10 and 10 or 4 and 4 or whatever it is. There's a lot more freedom of, you know, just, you still got chores. You still got to wash machines and you still got to, clean, you got to doctor the cows, and you still always have a few lazy cows that you got to wake up and kick them to go, or, you know, wake up, get them up and get them to walk up to the robots. But, with the free choice robot, you know, with our Lele robots, the cows milk 24/7. They milk when they feel like it. And in our barn, we've got, the Lele Vector feeding system, which allows us to, they've got food in front of them automatically all the time. It pushes feed up every 45 minutes. And whenever the photocell decides that, the feed levels are low enough, it mixes the next load. So they're 24/7. They got feed in front of them. So they can eat when they want. They can sleep when they want, and they can milk when they want. And people will say, how often do you guys milk? And we say, well, we milk 2.5 times a day. And they kind of look at me kind of funny. And I'm like, the cows go whenever they feel like it. So that's kind of what's really unique about it. And it frees us up. It's not labor free. That's a misconception, but it is a different labor, and it's a lot more where you control your hours versus having to be there at a specific moment in time.
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9: Welcome back now to Inside Dairy as we continue talking with Henry Ashoff. 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
10: Well, it's just like any other barn. 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And, you know, the first couple days are the worst. They get pellets in the dairy barn, so, or in the robot. And so they're, as soon as they realize there's pellets there, then there's a desire to go get their treats. And it takes about you know, three or four milkings before the brushes and the noises and stuff, where it doesn't bother them as much. And then it's a matter of getting them trained to go often. And we try to train our new heifers and our
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10: They realize there's pellets there, then there's a desire to go get their treats. 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
1: I'm going to push them to make sure that they're going often enough. You kind of watch those early training cows, but we found it's easiest to train a brand new heifer versus an older cow that's already set in their ways a little bit.
2: Because they decide that, hey, my udder's getting a little full, or I know where the treats are.
1: Yep, that's very true. And it's kind of funny. If you've ever been in a robot barn, it's quiet. If there's a cow making noise, mooing, something's up. She's either in heat or there's a gate open or some dumb thing like that, because they're just quiet. And they're used to people walking in them, around them. They'll come up and nudge you and want to be petted all the time. I mean, they're just like...
2: We will hear more from Henry next week, because tomorrow is Dairy Market Friday. 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
9: Good Thursday morning. This is meteorologist Paul Trombley with your WGLR Farm Show Tri-State Ag Forecast. The low pressure system that brought widespread rains across the area yesterday now continues to work its way further east into the New England area today with showers and storms. So for us, a spotty shower, thunder shower chance could build in here and there this afternoon, early tonight, but for the most part, looking quiet today and into Friday. But we still stay in an unsettled pattern as we continue to see a parade of lows coming off of the Pacific Northwest and Western Canada continue to track east across the northern tier of the country. And as a result, still these on and off shower and storm chances still continuing here for us through this latter part of the month of June. It looks like we could see a shower, thunder shower chance build back in perhaps Friday night into Saturday. For the most part, though, Saturday is trending dry, although a next system moving in Saturday night, Sunday could bring more likelihood for showers and storms during that latter half of the weekend. And then could be a little bit of a respite from rain chances as look ahead to Monday and Tuesday, followed by another system building in from the west as we get into perhaps late Wednesday, Thursday, with some more shower and storm chances in that mid to later part of next week. So still overall a fairly active weather pattern, and our temperatures continue to stay pretty comfortable, looking at mostly highs coming somewhere into the 70s here over the next several days. More today with a mix of clouds and sun. Slight chance for shower, thunder shower mainly this afternoon, 73. Northwest winds 10 to 15 miles per hour. Partly cloudy skies tonight, 52. That was some sun Friday. High temperatures head in the mid-70s with northwest winds 5 to 15. That's your Tri-State Ag Forecast on the WGLR Farm Show. I'm meteorologist Paul Trombley.
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5: In the farm news, the National Farmers Union has sent a letter to the Senate urging greater action on the farm safety net and calling for additional reforms through the Farm Bill. Farmers Union Government Relations Director is Aaron Shire.
6: The Senate Agriculture Committee is currently working on its version of the Farm Bill. It could release text relatively soon, and there is an expectation that they'll mark up the bill at some point this summer. And this follows on the heels of House action on the Farm Bill this spring, with passage of a Farm Bill through the full House in late April. But of course, you got to find a pathway through the Senate, too, and the Senate's looking at potentially doing things a little bit differently.
5: The letter outlines significant headwinds faced in the farm economy, including high input cost, low commodity prices, market volatility, trade uncertainty, and an increase in people leaving the farm, and also bankruptcies.
6: We outlined these concerns in this letter, and with the focus on farm policy through the Farm Bill, and with all of the challenges in the farm economy, we think now is really an important time to take action, for Congress to take action, to strengthen the farm safety net for farmers, which is really what we're outlining and calling for in this letter.
5: Aaron Shire is the Government Relations Director for the National Farmers Union. The Proposition 12 misinformation campaign is in high gear.
7: As U.S. pork producers push for a fix to California's Proposition 12, activists are flooding the airwaves with misinformation, especially in Iowa. Rob Brenneman, an Iowa producer and president of the National Pork Producers Council, said the people behind the misinformation are trying to end animal agriculture in the U.S. He talked about the misinformation campaign.
8: They're just absolutely flooding the airwaves with the misinformation, and they're telling the world that the Chinese basically are the ones that are going to get benefited by changing this Prop 12 rule. And they're really not. It's the American pig farmer that's out here every day that's getting targeted by this group. So when they attack pig farming, they're not attacking the Chinese, they're attacking us. And that's the independent pig farm.
7: As a working pork producer, Brenneman said hearing the ad campaign provoked a strong emotional response.
8: Like I'm ready to go to battle. Because that's not what we do every day when we get out of bed. We get everybody that I know that's involved in the pig farming world, we get out of bed with the intent to do better today than we did yesterday. It has nothing to do with the Chinese because that's not who we're involved with. It's not about the Chinese. It's about the American pig farmer. This whole thing is not about animal welfare. That's what they keep talking about, but that's not what it's about. It's about putting the American pig farmer out of business. Prop 12 does nothing for animal welfare, and the veterinarians have come out and said that exact same thing. Us producers in our barns every day, we would say the same thing. This isn't animal welfare. The animal welfare is in the hands of the individuals that take care of pigs, no matter whether it's inside, outside, in a crate, or wherever it's at.
7: NPPC is grateful for the strong support from many legislators over the years, and he said those lawmakers are under tremendous pressure from the group behind this campaign.
8: There's a lot of pressure on all the people that have stood up for us over the years, Senator Grassley, Senator Ernst, and all the other senators around the United States, and also at home, legislators Ashley Hinson and Randy Feenster and Marinette Miller Meeks and Zach Nunn have all been champions for this, and they've been behind us for years on this campaign, and they're just getting pounded. So anything you can do as a pig farmer to help support those people in voice and thanks, continue to thank them over and over again, because they have not caved, and we need to make sure we keep them on our team every day of the week.
7: Brenneman and the NPPC are asking U.S. producers in and out of Iowa to get on their phones and to voice their support for getting a Prop 12 fix over the finish line as soon as possible. He has seen firsthand that getting involved truly makes a big difference.
8: When I got on the NPPC council, I had no idea that going to D.C. would make a difference. But I can tell you, if you show up and you talk to the people in D.C., or even your local senators and representatives, they listen. They don't always get the right story, even though you think they might. But I know that some of the conversations I've had, they look at me in awe, and they're like, I didn't know that. So they've not been told the real story. The real story is coming from real producers, real American pig farmers. Tell your story. Show up.
7: He also said it's important that lawmakers understand one state should not be able to set agricultural policy for the entire nation. Chad Smith reporting.
5: States along the Mississippi River Basin have surpassed a key federal target for reducing nitrogen flowing into the Gulf of Mexico. That's according to the Environmental Protection Agency's Hypoxia Task Force. Courtney Briggs is the Senior Director of Government Affairs for the American Farm Bureau.
9: The Hypoxia Task Force is a partnership of federal agencies, 12 of the Mississippi River Basin states, and tribal representatives, and they are all working to reduce nutrients, to reduce the size of the Gulf's hypoxic zone.
5: The task force set a goal of reducing nitrogen and phosphorus runoff throughout the Mississippi River watershed, and the nitrogen goal is ahead of schedule.
9: So this recent report indicates that we've surpassed our goals on nitrogen reduction, but there is still considerable work that still needs to be done on phosphorus. It's worth noting that the goal on nitrogen would have never been met without the work of the agricultural community.
5: Briggs said working toward the phosphorus goal is going to require additional information.
9: We need to have a better understanding in a counting of all sources of phosphorus, such as non-point, non-agricultural sources like stream make erosion. All of those loads are currently being attributed to agriculture. We need to work together to better understand natural sources and legacy nutrients.
5: Courtney Briggs is the Senior Director of Government Affairs for the American Farm Bureau. The most recent USDA World Egg Supply and Demand Estimates report wasn't a market shaker, as is typical for the June update. Ben Brown, an ag economist at the University of Missouri, said there were some bigger changes in the global numbers, especially in corn.
10: The U.S. Department of Ag found 14 million metric tons more corn in the global market. And that is significant. That was something that the trade ahead of the report wasn't anticipating. That headline number alone is bearish to the corn market. However, when you start to dive into that, a big chunk of those changes came from Indian corn production and corn ending stocks. India is not a major trader, both imports or exporters of corn. They've had a relatively strong and growing ethanol program, mostly for industrial use. And so the expectation is that this could really help feed into that, but it's not necessarily expected to change a whole lot for the global, I guess, trade balance, if you will.
5: Despite the extra corn bushels overseas, Brown thinks the corn export picture is still strong.
10: USDA did tip their hand a little bit and recognize the strong corn exports and commitments we have for the current marketing year, as well as setting up for next marketing year. Some of that bullish shine was taken off as a result of this 14 million metric tons of additional global production. But I think the corn export picture remains very strong. They did make a reduction to corn ethanol numbers here in the U.S. and corn used for ethanol. But I don't think that's anything to be concerning. Those expectations were high to begin with. And we're just seeing technology and the efficiency of converting corn to ethanol really kind of take place. And so I'm not concerned by the numbers by any means. It's a strong corn balance sheet.
5: What about the wheat numbers in the WASNI report?
10: The wheat numbers here in the U.S., the supply tightened on the poor quality of wheat that we see in the Southern Plains and that hard red winter wheat category. However, again, very strong global production that is kind of just overshadowing maybe some of our domestic things. We saw Russia, you know, increase their wheat output 2 million metric tons, Turkey 1.5 million metric tons, and Ukraine 500,000 metric tons. So, you know, I guess the story here on the wheat side is U.S. supply is tightening, but it's being overdone by increases in the global market.
5: He said the global numbers in soybeans weren't far off the pre-report expectations.
10: And then finally, just rounding out the picture here on the soybean side, the global soybean numbers weren't all that different from what we expected. However, USDA continues to shift U.S. domestic demand from the export program, which was lowered 20 million bushels here for our current marketing year down to 1.51 billion bushels. That's the lowest in 13 years. However, we continue to set records as it relates to soybeans used for domestic crush, which, again, you'll hear a lot of people talk about switching from exports to domestic use. And that is certainly the case this year. But I think people would want to keep a stable export program as part of that as well. And so that was the big story on the soybean side.
5: Ben Brown is an ag economist at the University of Missouri. Sweet potatoes are typically transplanted, not planted from seed, and that transplant season is well underway. But there are some concerns. Michelle Granger is executive director of the North Carolina Sweet Potato Commission.
11: A sweet potato needs about 120 days of growth and production, which takes us through to Labor Day or beyond, depending on that staggering time of when it got transplanted. So we're in that exciting time period where things are getting transplanted.
5: However, Granger says much of North Carolina, the nation's leading sweet potato producer, is experiencing extreme or even exceptional drought conditions.
11: Well, sweet potatoes haven't needed to be transplanted until about right now. Typically, there's been a lot of other crops that have been planted prior to getting to the sweet potato transplanting cycle on the calendar. Because of the drought that we've had, our growers haven't necessarily been able to do that. So now all of a sudden, they're log jammed, so to speak, as to trying to get all the crops into all the fields at the same time.
5: On a brighter note, Granger says sweet potato demand is high both domestically and internationally. Iowa Senator Chuck Grassley is sounding the alarm for year-round E15's chances, even as the bipartisan push by Midwest senators recently seemed to pick up steam. The senior senator from Iowa warned colleagues that year-round E15 may again be deprived of a legislative vehicle if the Senate gets forced to pass continuing resolutions to fund the government starting October 1st.
12: Then you have a continuing resolution until Thanksgiving. Then you don't pass appropriation bills, and you have a continuing resolution until Christmas. And then Christmas comes, and you have a continuing resolution that maybe takes you over into the new calendar year, middle of February. And if those are all clean appropriation bills, where are you going to put E15?
5: Which Grassley argues can only pass as part of another bill, like a defense spending bill, if not allowed on a farm bill. He urgently called on Midwest senators to act.
12: At least 14 states, 28 senators better put our heads together or we're going to lose the opportunity of getting E15. It's through the House of Representatives. It's further than it's ever been. And if we miss this opportunity, we may never get E15.
5: Another big E15 backer is Majority Leader John Thune. He was asked if the need for clean continuing resolutions will again sideline year-round E15.
13: Susan Collins, the chairman of the Appropriations Committee, has now, I think, made three offers to the Democrats on a top line. Wants to move appropriations bills out of the committee, is getting zero cooperation.
5: Senator Thune predicts Democrats could try to force another government shutdown ahead of the midterms, a prospect that could doom not just year-round E15, but also a farm bill. The Grant County Fair is offering, through the month of June, a discounted price on the all-event pass. The all-event pass is good for all five grandstand events and is on sale for $50 through the end of June. That is a savings of $10. The Grant County Fair is August 16th through the 23rd, with the grandstand event starting Wednesday, August 19th. For more information, go to Grant County Fair, Wisconsin on Facebook.
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15: I've been having me a good time gone.
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5: The block cheese market down a penny and a quarter, 145 and three quarters. Barrels unchanged at 142. The butter market down 4.5 cents, 155 and one half. June Class 3 milk futures down a penny, 15.98. July down 15, 16.20. August down a dime, 16.60. And September down 12 cents, 17.15. The Class 3 2026 fourth quarter average, 17.81 per hundredweight. The Mount Hope Dairy Days Ice Cream Social and Parade is this Friday evening. The Mount Hope Cardinals 4-H food stand will be located outside the fire station. and be open from 4:30 p.m. to 7 p.m. and again following the parade. Menu items include brats, ham sandwiches, cheese, chips, milk, water, pie, and ice cream. There will be a kids' pedal tractor pull in front of the fire station that will start at 5 p.m., the parade lineup at 6 p.m., and the parade kicks off at 7 p.m. The Mount Hope Dairy Day Parade will be held rain or shine. For more information, go on the Village of Mount Hope Facebook page. The run at Bloomington this week, 333 head, high-yielding choice beef steers and heifers, 250 to 260. High-yielding choice Angus cross steers and heifers, 245 to 257.75. High-yielding choice prime Holstein steers, 230 to 241. High-dressing cutter boning utility cows at Bloomington, 160 to 195. High-yielding slaughter bulls at 2 to 224. The work is underway to once again rid the United States of the New World screwworm. While the response plan is in place, there's a lot of work to do. Barrett Nelson, an economist with the American Farm Bureau Federation, said the biggest need is the mass production of more sterile flies.
16: When we look about what it takes to combat New World screwworm, sterile fly technique is the best weapon we have against them. Right now, the only production facility that is actively producing flies is the Copeg facility down in Panama that's producing about 100 million flies per week. Now, construction has started on a facility at Moore Air Force Base to produce about 300 million at its peak per week. An additional construction project is ongoing in Mexico with a facility that should produce between 60 and 100 million flies per week once it comes online.
5: But that's not the only step to take in the battle against New World screwworm.
16: A few other things we need to think about here is vigilant biosecurity on the farm level. It's really important for farmers to get eyes on their animals as frequently as possible, to establish a working relationship with their veterinarian, to keep ties close in case there's a suspicious case that needs to be reported to the vet. We need to inspect pens for anything that could cause a wound, as well as following veterinarian protocols for dressing wounds that could be susceptible to New World screwworm.
5: If you see something, Nelson said, it's vital that producers don't hesitate to say something.
16: Another challenge that we need to really pay attention to is New World screwworm eradication relies heavily on the reporting of suspected cases. Now, there's kind of a concern that farmers might hesitate to notify authorities due to potential consequences, quarantines, or, you know, the possibility of triggering a broader quarantine zone that could affect neighbors or the surrounding communities.
5: Barrett Nelson is with the American Farm Bureau Federation. A bipartisan group of U.S. senators is urging the U.S. Department of Agriculture to take additional steps to contain the growing New World screwworm outbreak in the United States. The lawmakers, led by Senator Amy Klobuchar of Minnesota, sent a letter to USDA expressing concern about the threat the parasite poses to livestock, wildlife, pets, and rural economies. USDA has confirmed 12 active cases of New World screwworm since early June. Wisconsin Senator Tammy Baldwin joined 16 other senators in signing the letter. USDA officials continue to stress that the nation's food supply remains safe despite the outbreak. The live cattle futures were mixed to mostly lower, the feeder cattle futures on the plus side. Live cattle futures anywhere from 42 cents stronger to 35 cents in the red. August at 248.85, October 241.85, and December at 240.50. Feeder cattle futures anywhere from 37 cents to 55 cents stronger. August at 367.42, September 365.65, and October at 362.85. The cattle on feed report will be released this week. Lean hog futures were mixed. Questions remain about the long-term export demand for U.S. pork that continues to weigh on overall market sentiment. Lean hog futures anywhere from $1.45 higher to 15 cents lower. July 94.65, August 96.50, and October lean hog futures 81.27. Iowa livestock officials say a recent pseudorabies outbreak has been successfully contained and eradicated. Iowa Secretary of Agriculture Mike Nag announced the state has completed the response protocol required by USDA's Animal and Plant Health Inspection Service after the virus was detected in a small commercial swine facility in April. A second round of testing found no additional cases, confirming the virus did not spread beyond the affected operation. Fewer than 10 swine facilities had remained under quarantine during the response. All have now tested negative and have been released to resume normal animal movements. Nag, in a statement, said thanks to a strong coordinated effort, this situation has been resolved, and we were able to successfully contain and eradicate the pseudorabies virus from Iowa. The successful response allows Iowa and the United States to maintain the pseudorabies-free status for trade purposes. Officials emphasize that pseudorabies does not pose a risk to human health or food safety. The U.S. Energy Information Administration says ethanol production fell a half percentage point to 1.1 million barrels per day. The four-week average ethanol production rate also decreased 0.2%. Ethanol stocks were slightly higher at 24.5 million barrels, coming in at 6.3% above the five-year average. U.S. ethanol exports declined almost 19% on the week. The U.S. Energy Information Administration says it's been more than 2 years since the United States has imported ethanol. The corn market rallied late in the session on rumors of China inquiring about shipping corn from the Pacific Northwest. That resulted in July corn 7.25 cents stronger at 421, December corn up 6.25 cents at 448.75, May 27 corn up 6 cents at 472. Soybeans were also higher on rumors that China had purchased new crop beans, but there has been no confirmation. July soybeans up 2 cents, 11.32. August up 2.25, 11.36.75. November soybeans up 2.75, 11.49.25. July soybean meal unchanged at 304.80. August down 20 cents a ton at 305 even. The winter wheat market posted double-digit gains due to concerns about the quality of the crop. July Chicago wheat up 16.75, 6.12.75. The local grain bids are from Ready Feed and Grain of Stetzer. The corn 3.81, the soybeans at 10.62. The Cuba City Power Pole Weekend is this Friday and Saturday evening, June 19th and June 20th. It starts 7 p.m. on Friday night, 6:30 p.m. on Saturday night. There will be refreshments on the grounds, cheese curds from the Cuba City Lions Club, burgers and brats and pulled pork from Town and Country Kids 4-H Club, and the Cuba City Fire Department will be handling the beverages. That's the Cuba City Power Pole Weekend this Friday, June 19th and Saturday, June 20th.
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27: Good Thursday morning. This is meteorologist Paul Trombley with your WGLR Farm Show Tri-State Ag Forecast. The low-pressure system that brought widespread rains across the area yesterday now continues to work its way further east into the New England area today with showers and storms. So for us, a spotty shower, thunder shower chance could build in here and there this afternoon, early tonight. But for the most part, looking quiet today and into Friday. But we still stay in an unsettled pattern as we continue to see a parade of lows coming off of the Pacific Northwest and Western Canada continue to track east across the northern tier of the country. And as a result, still these on and off shower and storm chances still continuing here for us through this latter part of the month of June. It looks like we could see a shower, thunder shower chance build back in perhaps Friday night into Saturday. For the most part, though, Saturday is trending dry, although a next system moving in Saturday night, Sunday could bring more likelihood for showers and storms during that latter half of the weekend. And then could be a little bit of a respite from rain chances as look ahead to Monday and Tuesday, followed by another system building in from the west as we get into perhaps late Wednesday, Thursday, with some more shower and storm chances in that mid to later part of next week. So still overall a fairly active weather pattern, and our temperatures continue to stay pretty comfortable, looking at mostly highs coming somewhere into the 70s here over the next several days. More today with a mix of clouds and sun. Slight chance for a shower, thunder shower mainly this afternoon. 73, northwest winds 10 to 15 miles per hour. Partly cloudy skies tonight, 52. That was some sun Friday. High temperatures head in the mid-70s with northwest winds 5 to 15. That's your Tri-State Ag Forecast on the WGLR Farm Show. I'm meteorologist Paul Trombley.
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1: ABC News, I'm Brian Clark. With the Memorandum of Understanding now signed by President Trump and the President of Iran, ships are starting to sail through the Strait of Hormuz. Maritime experts say several ships that had been stuck for over 100 days are now moving. Five are linked to China. A French and Italian ship are also underway. ABC's Karen Waugh has more.
2: U.S. officials say the deal takes effect immediately, reopening the Strait of Hormuz, allowing Iran to resume oil sales and beginning a new round of talks over Tehran's nuclear program. Earlier yesterday, President Trump said the Memorandum of Understanding is not final and that he would resume fighting if Iran does not, quote, behave.
1: After some European allies refused to allow U.S. forces to launch attacks on Iran from their bases, Pentagon Chief Pete Hegseth said the U.S. will review its military presence in Europe. Millions expected in New York City today for a ticker tape parade for the NBA champion Knicks. This is ABC News.
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4: 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The Mississippi River level is falling. It's 9.1 feet at Prairie du Chien, 8.1 at Guttenberg, 9.7 at Cassville, and 10.4 at Dubuque. With news, I'm Courtney Chaffee.
5: Severe storms tore through Crawford County and Alamakee County Wednesday evening, knocking down trees and power lines and damaging sheds and roofs across the area. The storms moved through around 5 p.m. during the evening commute, bringing strong winds that left widespread damage in their wake. Crews spent that afternoon and evening responding to reports of storm damage and working to clear hazards from roadways. Officials are reminding residents to use caution around any downed lines. The full extent of the damage is still being assessed. A message from the Grant County Office of Emergency Management Director Steve Braun said there is a damage path possibly caused by a tornado extending from just southeast of Boscobel through Hickory Grove and Castle Rock and exiting Grant County near Highland. This would be consistent with the line from a reported tornado that impacted Crawford County. Reported damage includes agricultural buildings that were damaged or destroyed, numerous trees down across roadways, and down power lines and utility poles. No injuries have been reported and no major damage to residences have been identified. Montfort Fire Department reported that there is a farm on Schmeck Road that lost most or all of their buildings. Fire departments were out conducting preliminary damage assessment, opening roadways, and standing by for down power lines. The National Weather Service will survey damage today. A social media post from the Iowa County Sheriff, Michael Peterson, said there are multiple reports of damages from Highland to south of Ridgeway and Barneveld. There is significant structural damage, wire damage, along with trees down. No injuries were reported in Iowa County as of last night. Storm damage was reported in the north side of Belleville, too. Belleville officials said two families will likely be displaced. Roads in the affected area will remain closed. Minor damage was also reported in the town of Montrose. More information will be reported as we get reports from the National Weather Service.
4: Tuesday afternoon, the Iowa County 911 Center received multiple 911 calls reporting a male subject had been electrocuted on Section Line Road in Dodgeville. First responders responded to the scene and found bystanders performing CPR on the victim. Emergency personnel immediately took over life-saving measures. The victim, a 40-year-old male from Missouri, was transported to Upland Hills Health and was subsequently transferred by MedFlight to a Madison area hospital, where he remains hospitalized in stable but critical condition with life-threatening injuries. The initial investigation indicates the victim was employed by a paving company and was working on a private driveway at the time of the incident. Investigators determined the victim was operating a paving machine and using a large handheld rake. When the rake was raised above his head, it came into close proximity with the low-hanging overhead power line, creating an electrical connection that resulted in the electrocution. The Iowa County Sheriff's Office continues to investigate the incident in cooperation with the Occupational Safety and Health Administration. No further information is being released at this time. The Grant County Board of Supervisors approved a 12-month data center moratorium following a brief discussion this week. The move on Tuesday came about 2 weeks after the county's Conservation, Sanitation, and Zoning Committee recommended supervisors' passage of the resolution, which would enact a moratorium on applications for and granting of all zoning-related permits for the replacement or construction of hyperscale data centers in unincorporated areas of Grant County for a period of up to 12 months. During the moratorium, the county will work to develop long-term regulations on data centers. In a split vote Monday, Lancaster Common Council members accepted a construction bid for the city's fire station renovation, followed by another vote to remove several elements from the project's scope. The city originally planned for the project to cost about $2.25 million. However, the low bid from Ports and Construction came in at a little over $3 million. At Monday's meeting, the council first accepted Portson's approximately $3 million bid with two alternates totaling $87,500. The council then accepted a change order reducing that cost by about $450,000, bringing the construction cost down to $2.66 million. While the second vote was unanimous, the first was split 6-2 with council members Josh Bierman and Kate Ryder voting against the measure. The Keystone Area Education Agency Board this week approved the sale of its Dubuque property to Dubuque Community School District. At a meeting Tuesday, the Keystone Board unanimously approved the conveyance of the property on Cheney Road, adjacent to the Dubuque District's main office at the Forum. This comes after the Dubuque Community School Board unanimously approved the $1.9 million purchase of the property last week. Keystone plans to lease back part of the building for its continued use under a 20-year lease agreement with the district. The Packers refute a Wisconsin congressman's challenge to the NFL's broadcast agreement. 5th District Republican Scott Fitzgerald wants Congress to re-examine the 1961 Sports Broadcasting Act, allowing the NFL to negotiate broadcast rights and distribute proceeds equally among teams. Fitzgerald and other Congress members are trying to determine whether antitrust laws are being violated and if the league is unfairly pricing out viewers. The Packers say those efforts threaten the team's future. A statement from the Packers says the tremendously successful model of pooling media rights and sharing revenue equally amongst teams has allowed the Packers to survive and thrive in the smallest media market in professional sports. The Packers call the Sports Broadcasting Act the foundation that the team has been built on. That's the latest local and regional news. Your complete tri-state weatherology forecast is coming up shortly. I'm Courtney Chaffee on 97.7 Country WGLR.
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8: Another major up for grabs with the arrival of the U.S. Open at Shinnecock Hills in Southampton, New York. I'm Bill Scott with sports. J.J. Spawn won last year's tournament, will be alongside Scotty Scheffler and amateur Mason Howell for the first two rounds starting today. Brewers captured another series, rolling to a 9-4 win over the Guardians last night. Christian Yelich and Jackson Chourio both homered, and rookie Cooper Pratt collected his first major league hit. WIAA Boys State Baseball Championships will wrap up today at Fox City Stadium. Things start with the D4 title game at 9:05 between Potosi Cassville and Marshfield Columbus. The Division I field still has one semifinal game to play. Muskego and Madison Memorial meet at noon at Appleton North High School. The winner takes on Kokona in the D1 title game tonight. Wisconsin and Green Bay men's basketball teams will face off this fall. Green Bay coach Doug Gottlieb said Wednesday his team will play the Badgers October 15th in Green Bay. Bill Scott, Wisconsin Radio Network.
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11: Here's your WGLR Tri-State Forecast. Slight chance of thunderstorms today. Otherwise, partly cloudy skies. High temperatures reach up to 73. Clear skies tonight. Chance of thunderstorms. Lows level off around 53. Highs around 76. Tomorrow, bright sunshine. Highs around 77. Saturday, under mainly clear skies. 72. Sunday, rain showers likely. Currently, 59. I'm staff meteorologist Paul Trombley.
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12: Gracias amigos, welcome to the big show. I'm Rob Spangler, your host. 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

0: Aldean and Whiskey Drink on 97.7 Country. It is a big show Thursday, June 18th, and today happens to be the day of our next Steve's Pizza Meet and Eat. That's right, Lexi Stevenson going to be performing tonight on the alternative recycling stage at Steve's Pizza starting at 6 p.m. And we have your last chance to win VIP passes to tonight's Meet and Eat event. That includes a pair of free drink vouchers for you and a guest and a private pre-show meet and greet with Lexi a half hour before the performance. 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I'll be playing those next hour right here on The Big Show on 97.7 Country. It's coming up. Headlines, though, those are at the bottom of the hour. We'll also check in with Farm Director Bob Mittendorf, the Farm Calendar, and closing Farm Market Recap. And Stephen Wilson Jr., his latest, Gary. We're going to crank it up right after the break on 97.7 Country. You're hanging with me, Rob Spangler, live and local in the Tri-States on A Big Show Thursday. It's June 18th. Thanks for hanging.
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0: Stephen Wilson Jr. and Gary on 97.7 Country. Thank you, Gary, much for tuning in. It's a big show Thursday, June 18th. We're live and local in the tri-states. Cloudy and 55 at the studios. Looks like the sun is going to come out today, though, and we're going to warm into the low 70s. So not too bad. Not too bad today. Full tri-state weatherology forecast details in a moment. Headlines, those are coming up next. And again, Farm Director Bob Mittendorf joins us with the farm calendar and closing farm market recap in moments. Let's send it down to the newsroom now with our headlines. It's brought to you by Pages and Parcels in Potosi on WGLR.
1: Now this news update on Wisconsin Radio Network. I'm Raymond Newport. At least two tornadoes touched down and more were possible across southern Wisconsin as tornadoes spawned during last night's storms. The National Weather Service is tracking storm damage through Belleville in Dane County, where two homes were damaged, and will be doing other assessments through the day and the rest of this week. U.S. Senator Tammy Baldwin says President Trump's statements about a deal to end the war in Iran and open the Strait of Hormuz don't hold water.
2: The idea that it's strong, but nobody's seen it and no one knows what's in it is ridiculous. It's absolutely ridiculous.
1: The Wisconsin Democrat, responding to a comment made by Trump at the G7 summit on Wednesday, says it's up to the Senate to act immediately to end the conflict. And a Milwaukee County jury heard closing arguments Wednesday in the trial of Amandria Brunner. The 42-year-old woman is charged with homicide by intoxicated use of the motor vehicle and the deaths of two lacrosse players from Marquette. This is Wisconsin Radio Network.
3: Another major up for grabs with the arrival of the U.S. Open at Shinnecock Hills in Southampton, New York. I'm Bill Scott with sports. J.J. Spawn won last year's tournament. Will be alongside Scottie Scheffler and amateur Mason Howell for the first two rounds starting today. Brewers captured another series, rolling to a 9-4 win over the Guardians last night. Christian Yelich and Jackson Chourio both homered, and rookie Cooper Pratt collected his first major league hit. WIAA Boys State Baseball Championships will wrap up today at Fox City Stadium. Things start with the D4 title game at 9:05 between Potosi Cassville and Marshfield Columbus. The Division 1 field still has one semifinal game to play. Muskego and Madison Memorial meet at noon at Appleton North High School. The winner takes on Kokona in the D1 title game tonight. Wisconsin and Green Bay men's basketball teams will face off this fall. Green Bay coach Doug Gottlieb said Wednesday his team will play the Badgers October 15th in Green Bay. Bill Scott, Wisconsin Radio Network.
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5: Potosi Cassville squares off against Columbus Catholic in the Division 4 State Championship game. 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
7: 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The Mount Hope Dairy Days Ice Cream Social and Parade is this Friday evening. 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Menu items include brats, ham sandwiches, cheese, chips, milk, water, pie, and ice cream. There will be a kids pedal tractor pull in front of the fire station that will start at 5 p.m., the parade lineup at 6 p.m., and the parade kicks off at 7 p.m. The Mount Hope Dairy Day Parade will be held rain or shine. For more information, go on the Village of Mount Hope Facebook page. The Grant County Fair is offering, through the month of June, a discounted price on the All-Event Pass. The All-Event Pass is good for all five grandstand events and is on sale for $50 through the end of June. That is a savings of $10. The Grant County Fair is August 16th through the 23rd, with the grandstand event starting Wednesday, August 19th. For more information, go to Grant County Fair, Wisconsin on Facebook.
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7: The block cheese market down a penny and a quarter, 145 and three quarters. Barrels unchanged at 142. The butter market down 4.5 cents, 155 and one half. June Class 3 milk futures down a penny, 15.98. July down 15, 16.20. August down a dime, 16.60. And September down 12 cents, 17.15. The Class 3 2026 fourth quarter average, 17.81 per hundredweight. The run at Bloomington this week, 333 head. High-yielding choice beef steers and heifers, 250 to 260. High-yielding choice Angus cross steers and heifers, 245 to 257.75. High-yielding choice prime Holstein steers, 230 to 241. High-dressing cutter boning utility cows at Bloomington, 160 to 195, high-yielding slaughter bulls at 2 to 224. The corn market rallied late in the session on rumors of China inquiring about shipping corn from the Pacific Northwest. That resulted in July corn 7.25 cents stronger at 421, December corn up 6.25 cents at 448 and three quarters. May 27 corn up 6 cents at 472. Soybeans were also higher on rumors that China had purchased new crop beans, but there has been no confirmation. July soybeans up 2 cents, 1132. August up 2.25, 1136 and 3 quarters. November soybeans up 2 and 3 quarters, 1149 and a quarter. July soybean meal unchanged at $304.80, August down 20 cents a ton at $305 even. The winter wheat market posted double-digit gains due to concerns about the quality of the crop. July Chicago wheat up 16 and 3 quarters, 612 and 3 quarters. The local grain bids are from Ready Feed and Grain of Stetzer. The corn, 381. The soybeans at 1062. I'm Bob Mittendorf on WGLR.
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14: Here's your WGLR Tri-State Forecast. Slight chance of thunderstorms today. Otherwise, partly cloudy skies. High temperatures reach up to 73. Clear skies tonight. Chance of thunderstorms. Lows level off around 53. Highs around 76 tomorrow. Bright sunshine. Highs around 77 Saturday under mainly clear skies. 72 Sunday. Rain showers likely. Currently 59. I'm staff meteorologist Paul Trombley.

0: It's Keith Urban with Michael McDonald from his new yacht rock album, Flow State. That is We Go Back on 97.7 Country. Perfect summertime music, right? You put that on, you're at the lake or the river, you're cruising. Good stuff. We have sunshine at the studios. Hey, that's good to see. It was cloudy when I got here earlier this morning. But yeah, sun is shining, and we're going to be warming up into the low 70s today. And they're saying mostly sunny, so I'll take that. It's the rain was, you know, it's getting a little annoying. It's like, you know, just take a chill pill there, rain. We're also going to try and get in some state championship baseball games today. On our sister stations, Extreme 107.1 later this morning, we have, of course, Potosi-Cassville vying for a state championship today. That will be a 9 o'clock or 9:05 first pitch is what they're saying. So 9:05 first pitch, and they take on Columbus Catholic. That's on Extreme 107.1. We'll also have that on our Queen Bee Radio Sports YouTube channel, the StatCast, as we like to call it, showing you the updated statistics while you can listen to the play-by-play of the game. Then, right around noon here on 97.7 Country, we've got Dodgeville playing for a state championship versus Cedar Grove, Belgium. A 12:05 first pitch, pregame around 11:45 this morning. Again, right here on 97.7 Country. And, again, on our Queen Bee Radio Sports YouTube channel, you can watch the StatCast broadcast. So good luck to Dodgeville and Potosi-Cassville. Hopefully 2 for 2 today. Wouldn't that be awesome? 6:54 the time. Top of the hour, we have 7 a.m. local news. And on the way next, some music from Jordan Davis.
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2: ABC News, I'm Brian Clark. With the deal officially signed between the U.S. and Iran, ships are starting to move through the Strait of Hormuz. The agreement sets up a 60-day ceasefire to hammer out details on issues like Iran's nuclear program. This morning, Pentagon Chief Pete Hegseth took aim at allies that he says stood in the way of America's fight with Iran.
3: These allies, they put America's sons and daughters, our sons and daughters, at risk by denying them the predictable access facing an overflight that never should have been in question at all.
2: He told the NATO gathering the U.S. is now launching a review of American military deployments in Europe. Rain's falling at an almost unbelievable rate along parts of the Gulf Coast this morning. Radar's tracking some storms, dumping 6.5 inches per hour in parts of Louisiana. There are warnings for potentially life-threatening flooding. Millions of people expected in New York City today to celebrate the NBA champion New York Knicks with a parade. This is ABC News.
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8: 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The Mississippi River level is falling. It's 9.1 feet at Prairie du Chien, 8.1 at Guttenberg, 9.7 at Cassville, and 10.4 at Dubuque. With news, I'm Courtney Chaffee.
9: Severe storms tore through Crawford County and Alamakee County Wednesday evening, knocking down trees and power lines and damaging sheds and roofs across the area. The storms moved through around 5 p.m. during the evening commute, bringing strong winds that left widespread damage in their wake. Crews spent that afternoon and evening responding to reports of storm damage and working to clear hazards from roadways. Officials are reminding residents to use caution around any downed lines. The full extent of the damage is still being assessed. A message from the Grant County Office of Emergency Management Director Steve Braun said there is a damage path possibly caused by a tornado extending from just southeast of Boscobel through Hickory Grove and Castle Rock and exiting Grant County near Highland. This would be consistent with the line from a reported tornado that impacted Crawford County. Reported damage includes agricultural buildings that were damaged or destroyed, numerous trees down across roadways, and down power lines and utility poles. No injuries have been reported and no major damage to residences have been identified. Montburt Fire Department reported that there is a farm on Schmeck Road that lost most or all of their buildings. Fire departments were out conducting preliminary damage assessment, opening roadways, and standing by for down power lines. The National Weather Service will survey damage today. A social media post from the Iowa County Sheriff, Michael Peterson, said there are multiple reports of damages from Highland to south of Ridgeway and Barneveld. There is significant structural damage, wire damage, along with trees down. No injuries were reported in Iowa County as of last night. Storm damage was reported in the north side of Belleville, too. Belleville officials said two families will likely be displaced. Roads in the affected area will remain closed. Minor damage was also reported in the town of Montrose. More information will be reported as we get reports from the National Weather Service.
7: Tuesday afternoon, the Iowa County 911 Center received multiple 911 calls reporting a male subject had been electrocuted on Section Line Road in Dodgeville. First responders responded to the scene and found bystanders performing CPR on the victim. Emergency personnel immediately took over life-saving measures. The victim, a 40-year-old male from Missouri, was transported to Upland Hills Health and was subsequently transferred by MedFlight to a Madison area hospital, where he remains hospitalized in stable but critical condition with life-threatening injuries. The initial investigation indicates the victim was employed by a paving company and was working on a private driveway at the time of the incident. Investigators determined the victim was operating a paving machine and using a large handheld rake. When the rake was raised above his head, it came into close proximity with the low-hanging overhead power line, creating an electrical connection that resulted in the electrocution. The Iowa County Sheriff's Office continues to investigate the incident in cooperation with the Occupational Safety and Health Administration. No further information is being released at this time. The Grant County Board of Supervisors approved a 12-month data center moratorium following a brief discussion this week. The move on Tuesday came about 2 weeks after the county's Conservation, Sanitation, and Zoning Committee recommended supervisors' passage of the resolution, which would enact a moratorium on applications for and granting of all zoning-related permits for the replacement or construction of hyperscale data centers in unincorporated areas of Grant County for a period of up to 12 months. During the moratorium, the county will work to develop long-term regulations on data centers. In a split vote Monday, Lancaster Common Council members accepted a construction bid for the city's fire station renovation, followed by another vote to remove several elements from the project's scope. The city originally planned for the project to cost about $2.25 million. However, the low bid from Ports and Construction came in at a little over $3 million. At Monday's meeting, the council first accepted Portson's approximately $3 million bid with two alternates totaling $87,500. The council then accepted a change order reducing that cost by about $450,000, bringing the construction cost down to $2.66 million. While the second vote was unanimous, the first was split 6-2 with council members Josh Bierman and Kate Ryder voting against the measure. The Keystone Area Education Agency Board this week approved the sale of its Dubuque property to Dubuque Community School District. At a meeting Tuesday, the Keystone Board unanimously approved the conveyance of the property on Cheney Road, adjacent to the Dubuque District's main office at the Forum. This comes after the Dubuque Community School Board unanimously approved the $1.9 million purchase of the property last week. Keystone plans to lease back part of the building for its continued use under a 20-year lease agreement with the district. The Packers refute a Wisconsin congressman's challenge to the NFL's broadcast agreement. 5th District Republican Scott Fitzgerald wants Congress to re-examine the 1961 Sports Broadcasting Act, allowing the NFL to negotiate broadcast rights and distribute proceeds equally among teams. Fitzgerald and other Congress members are trying to determine whether antitrust laws are being violated and if the league is unfairly pricing out viewers. The Packers say those efforts threaten the team's future. A statement from the Packers says the tremendously successful model of pooling media rights and sharing revenue equally amongst teams has allowed the Packers to survive and thrive in the smallest media market in professional sports. The Packers call the Sports Broadcasting Act the foundation that the team has been built on. That's the latest local and regional news. Your complete tri-state weatherology forecast is coming up shortly. I'm Courtney Chaffee on 97.7 Country WGLR.
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7: In area obituaries, 60-year-old Addison Addie Nicholson of Platteville passed away June 7th. Memorial services will be held at 1 p.m. Friday at the Melby Funeral Home and Crematory in Platteville. Burial will be at Greenwood Cemetery in Platteville, where military rites will be accorded by American Legion Post 42 and VFW Post 5274. Visitation will be held from noon until the time of the service. For 60-year-old Addison Addie Nicholson of Platteville. 92-year-old Anna Vosberg of Platteville passed away June 8th. Mass of Christian burial will be at 11 a.m. Saturday at St. Mary's Catholic Church in Platteville. Burial will be at Calvary Cemetery in Platteville. Visitation will be held from 9 until 10:45 a.m., where a parish rosary will be recited leading into Mass at 11 a.m. The Melby Funeral Home and Crematory in Platteville is serving the family. In lieu of plants and flowers, the family respectfully requests donations to Second Harvest Food Bank or St. Mary's Catholic Church Capital Fund. For 92-year-old Anna Vosberg of Platteville. 91-year-old Merlin Slots of Cuba City passed away May 28th. A memorial service will be held at noon on Saturday at the Haudenschild Funeral Home and Crematory in Cuba City. Burial will follow in the St. Francis Church Cemetery in Hazel Green. Family and friends may call on Saturday from 9 a.m. until the time of the service at the funeral home. The family requests all attendees to wear their favorite color red or farm-related clothing in memory of Merlin. The Haudenschild Funeral Home and Crematory in Cuba City is serving the family. In lieu of plants and flowers, a Merlin J. Slots Memorial Fund has been established. For 91-year-old Merlin Slots of Cuba City. 90-year-old Mary Bendorf of Stitzer passed away March 12th. A celebration of life will be held from 1 to 4 p.m. on Saturday in the Niehaus Hall at the Fenway House Hotel in Fenimore. In lieu of flowers, memorials may be given in Mary's name to the Fenimore Rescue Squad. The Larson Family Funeral Home of Fenimore is assisting the family of 90-year-old Mary Bendorf of Stitzer. 86-year-old Darlene Ann Gents of Platteville passed away June 9th. Funeral services will be at 5 p.m. on Sunday at the Melby Funeral Home and Crematory in Platteville. Visitation will be on Sunday from 3 p.m. until the time of the service at the funeral home. For 86-year-old Darlene Ann Gents of Platteville. 93-year-old Betty Yeide of Mount Ida passed away on June 15th. Per Betty's request, no formal services will be held. A graveside service will be held for immediate family. The Larson Family Funeral Home in Fenimore is serving the family of 93-year-old Betty Yeide of Mount Ida. 94-year-old Arthur Art Hoyer of Cobb passed away June 16th. A funeral service will be held at 11 a.m. on Tuesday at Peace Lutheran Church in Cobb, with burial the following Calvary Cemetery. A visitation will be held from 4 to 6 p.m. on Monday at the Soman Larson Funeral Home in Montfort. In lieu of plants and flowers, memorials will be donated to some of Art's favorite charities. For 94-year-old Arthur Art Hoyer of Cobb. That's the obituary report. For full-length obituaries, visit our website at WGLR.com.
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16: The WIAA Boys State Baseball Championships wrap up at Fox City Stadium today. I'm Bill Scott with sports. D4 title game starts at 9:05 between Potosi-Cassville and Marshfield-Columbus. Division 3 at 12:05, Cedar Grove, Belgium faces Dodgeville. In Division 2 this afternoon, Kenosha-St. Joseph's facing Pewaukee. And in Division 1 at 6:05 tonight, Kakana takes on the winner of today's semifinal between Muskego and Madison Memorial. Brewers shoot for a sweep against the Cleveland Guardians this afternoon. Noon at AmFam Field. The Brewers 9-4 winners last night behind home runs from Christian Yelich and Jackson Churio. Golf's next major, the U.S. Open, gets underway today at Shinnecock Hills in New York. J.J. Spawn is the defending champ. Brookfield East standout Peyton Hogan held off Madison's Bobby Stricker to earn a two-shot win at the Wisconsin State Women's Open at Century World in Stevens Point yesterday. 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
21: Here's your WGLR Tri-State Forecast. Slight chance of thunderstorms today. Otherwise, partly cloudy skies. High temperatures reach up to 73. Clear skies tonight. Chance of thunderstorms. Lows level off around 53. Highs around 76. Tomorrow, bright sunshine. Highs around 77. Saturday, under mainly clear skies. 72. Sunday, rain showers likely. Currently, 60. I'm staff meteorologist Paul Probley.
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0: It's Corey Kent with Cole Wetzel, Rocky Mountain Low on 97.7 Country. We have partly cloudy skies, little sun out there, 56 at the studios. Going to be warming up into the low 70s today, not too bad. Coming up this hour, just a little bit, be listening for the VIP Meet and Eat Touchtones. Be lucky caller number 7. On our studio line, you'll win a pair of VIP passes to tonight's Steve's Pizza Meet and Eat. It's coming to Steve's Pizza in Platteville, starring Lexi Stevenson. Can't wait for that. Well, I haven't been following the World Cup of Soccer all that much, you know. But one of the storylines that has been very intriguing is seeing the Scottish fans take over Boston. And we had talked about that earlier this week. At a Red Sox game, they were just having a good old time. But they're also doing some good in the community. In fact, the Tartan Army, as they're called, the Scottish fans, they recently made some donations to local Boston charities. In fact, they donated $10,000 to the Hasbro Children's Hospital. That's pretty awesome. And they recently, yesterday, just visited a homeless children's shelter and donated $1,200 and also played the bagpipes for them while they were there, while the kids were running around in the playground and playing. Here's what one of the members of the Tartan Army had to say about the donations.
1: All we were seeking to do was to come with the Tartan Army, spread a little peace, hope, and goodwill, and make a difference to the American people.
0: Well, you know, I think I have a new favorite soccer team. Go Scotland! Get them, boys! And apparently Scotland is also in first place in Group C. So, there you go. Best of luck. 727, good news now. I need some good news. The third annual Extravaganza Family and Community Fun Day is coming to Orchard Manor in Lancaster this Saturday from 11 a.m. to 1 p.m. Join them for lots of fun Father's Day weekend, including baked goods, brats and hot dogs, live music by Randy Plunkett, chalk and lawn games, crafts, and delish ice cream.
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0: That's the good news. 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

0: Zach John King and get to drinking on 97.7 Country. Yeah, I got my iced coffee. I'm drinking it down. 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You're hanging with me, Rob Spangler. 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
2: 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I'm Raymond Newpert. The National Weather Service tracking storm damage following last night's storms. A tornado touched down and damaged several homes in the town of Belleville in northern Dane County. Meteorologists will be tracking storm damage through the rest of this week. A central Wisconsin man accused of sexually assaulting a child will serve prison time. We get more from Mike Leishner.
3: Eric Antonio Ruiz Cortez will serve 6 years in prison and five on extended supervision after pleading no contest to one count of child abuse as part of a deal that dismissed three other counts, including repeated sexual assault of the same child. He assaulted the victim, who was his girlfriend's child, then threatened them to keep quiet about it. But they would later tell a friend at school, which led to an official investigation and his arrest in February of 2025.
2: That's Mike Leishner. I'm Raymond Newpert. This is Wisconsin Radio Network.
4: The WIAA Boys State Baseball Championships wrap up at Fox City Stadium today. I'm Bill Scott with sports. D4 title game starts at 9:05 between Potosi-Cassville and Marshfield-Columbus. Division 3 at 12:05, Cedar Grove, Belgium faces Dodgeville. In Division 2 this afternoon, Kenosha-St. Joseph's facing Pewaukee. And in Division 1 at 6:05 tonight, Kakana takes on the winner of today's semifinal between Muskego and Madison Memorial. Brewers shoot for a sweep against the Cleveland Guardians this afternoon. Noon at AmFam Field, the Brewers 9-4 winners last night behind home runs from Christian Yelich and Jackson Churio. Golf's next major, the U.S. Open, gets underway today at Shinnecock Hills in New York. J.J. Spawn is the defending champ. Brookfield East standout Peyton Hogan held off Madison's Bobby Stricker to earn a two-shot win at the Wisconsin State Women's Open at Century World in Stevens Point yesterday. Bill Scott, Wisconsin Radio Network.
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6: Potosi-Cassville squares off against Columbus Catholic in the Division IV State Championship game. 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
5: And then Dodgeville and Cedar Grove, Belgium, for the state Division III title. 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
12: Here's your WGLR Tri-State Forecast. Slight chance of thunderstorms today. Otherwise, partly cloudy skies. High temperatures reach up to 73. Clear skies tonight. Chance of thunderstorms. Lows level off around 53. Highs around 76. Tomorrow, bright sunshine. Highs around 77 Saturday under mainly clear skies. 72 Sunday, rain showers likely. Currently 60. I'm staff meteorologist Paul Trombley.

day, Potts Farm was a place to go. 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King and the Can and the Marlboro Man. Jack and Jim were a few good men. 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I'm tired of talking, man. Y'all ain't listening. Them old

0: It's Riley Green with Change My Mind. 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
0: Congratulations. You won a pair of VIP passes to tonight's Steve's Pizza Meet and Eat starring Lexi Stevenson. What's your name?
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0: All right. Congratulations. Well, it's our final VIP for tonight's Meet and Eat, starring Lexi Stevenson. Looking forward to it, though. Going to be an awesome performance. Actually had a chance to see her down in Nashville back in March at a private showcase, and she was phenomenal. So those of you are VIPs, and also those of you from the general public who just want to come out and check out a great live show, you're in for a treat. Going to be a good one. Coming up, we have your birthdays and anniversaries. Those are on the way next, and some music lined up from Carrie Underwood on a Big Show Thursday.
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0: It's time for birthdays and anniversaries. Today is a Thursday, June 18th. Let's say happy birthday to these fine folks. Happy birthday to Judith Lowe. Also, Liam Klein, Woodland Meyer, Lucy Simkowski, Karen Reynolds, Nalia Rupp, Penny Leeser, Kelly Oyen, and Chuck Oyen. We do have one anniversary, Jason and Brenda Mesra. Congratulations. Those are your birthdays and anniversaries on a Big Show Thursday. 8 o'clock report coming up top of the hour. Thanks for hanging. We're live and local in the Tri-States. 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
1: ABC News, I'm Brian Clark. The Memorandum of Understanding has been signed by the leaders of both the United States and Iran. That means the 60-day window is open for the sides to negotiate on tougher issues like Iran's nuclear program. But there are some immediate effects.
2: Under the deal, Iran and the country of Oman will administer the strait, something that was not the case before the war. The waterway will reopen toll-free, but it's unclear if that will hold when the 60 days runs out. In return for reopening the strait, Iran will see immediate financial relief. For the first time in years, the U.S. lifting restrictions, allowing Iran to freely sell oil.
1: It's ABC's Mary Bruce. Another key part of the deal, Israel's attacks on Hezbollah in Lebanon are supposed to stop. Sources tell ABC News Israel's now negotiating with the U.S. on keeping IDF troops there. Nationwide, AAA says gas is averaging just under $4 a gallon, and torrential rain is falling across parts of the Gulf Coast. This is ABC News.
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4: 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The Mississippi River level is falling. It's 9.1 feet at Prairie du Chien, 8.1 at Guttenberg, 9.7 at Cassville, and 10.4 at Dubuque. With news, I'm Courtney Chaffee.
5: Severe storms tore through Crawford County and Alamakee County Wednesday evening, knocking down trees and power lines and damaging sheds and roofs across the area. The storms moved through around 5 p.m. during the evening commute, bringing strong winds that left widespread damage in their wake. Crews spent that afternoon and evening responding to reports of storm damage and working to clear hazards from roadways. Officials are reminding residents to use caution around any downed lines. The full extent of the damage is still being assessed. A message from the Grant County Office of Emergency Management Director Steve Braun said there is a damage path possibly caused by a tornado extending from just southeast of Boscobel through Hickory Grove and Castle Rock and exiting Grant County near Highland. This would be consistent with the line from a reported tornado that impacted Crawford County. Reported damage includes agricultural buildings that were damaged or destroyed, numerous trees down across roadways, and down power lines and utility poles. No injuries have been reported and no major damage to residences have been identified. Montfort Fire Department reported that there is a farm on Schmeck Road that lost most or all of their buildings. Fire departments were out conducting preliminary damage assessment, opening roadways, and standing by for down power lines. The National Weather Service will survey damage today. A social media post from the Iowa County Sheriff, Michael Peterson, said there are multiple reports of damages from Highland to south of Ridgeway and Barneveld. There is significant structural damage, wire damage, along with trees down. No injuries were reported in Iowa County as of last night. Storm damage was reported in the north side of Belleville, too. Belleville officials said two families will likely be displaced. Roads in the affected area will remain closed. Minor damage was also reported in the town of Montrose. More information will be reported as we get reports from the National Weather Service.
4: Tuesday afternoon, the Iowa County 911 Center received multiple 911 calls reporting a male subject had been electrocuted on Section Line Road in Dodgeville. First responders responded to the scene and found bystanders performing CPR on the victim. Emergency personnel immediately took over life-saving measures. The victim, a 40-year-old male from Missouri, was transported to Upland Hills Health and was subsequently transferred by MedFlight to a Madison area hospital, where he remains hospitalized in stable but critical condition with life-threatening injuries. The initial investigation indicates the victim was employed by a paving company and was working on a private driveway at the time of the incident. Investigators determined the victim was operating a paving machine and using a large handheld rake. When the rake was raised above his head, it came into close proximity with the low-hanging overhead power line, creating an electrical connection that resulted in the electrocution. The Iowa County Sheriff's Office continues to investigate the incident in cooperation with the Occupational Safety and Health Administration. No further information is being released at this time. The Grant County Board of Supervisors approved a 12-month data center moratorium following a brief discussion this week. The move on Tuesday came about 2 weeks after the county's Conservation, Sanitation, and Zoning Committee recommended supervisors' passage of the resolution, which would enact a moratorium on applications for and granting of all zoning-related permits for the replacement or construction of hyperscale data centers in unincorporated areas of Grant County for a period of up to 12 months. During the moratorium, the county will work to develop long-term regulations on data centers. In a split vote Monday, Lancaster Common Council members accepted a construction bid for the city's fire station renovation, followed by another vote to remove several elements from the project's scope. The city originally planned for the project to cost about $2.25 million. However, the low bid from Ports and Construction came in at a little over $3 million. At Monday's meeting, the council first accepted Portson's approximately $3 million bid with two alternates totaling $87,500. The council then accepted a change order reducing that cost by about $450,000, bringing the construction cost down to $2.66 million. While the second vote was unanimous, the first was split 6-2 with council members Josh Bierman and Kate Ryder voting against the measure. The Keystone Area Education Agency Board this week approved the sale of its Dubuque property to Dubuque Community School District. At a meeting Tuesday, the Keystone Board unanimously approved the conveyance of the property on Cheney Road, adjacent to the Dubuque District's main office at the Forum. This comes after the Dubuque Community School Board unanimously approved the $1.9 million purchase of the property last week. Keystone plans to lease back part of the building for its continued use under a 20-year lease agreement with the district. The Packers refute a Wisconsin congressman's challenge to the NFL's broadcast agreement. 5th District Republican Scott Fitzgerald wants Congress to re-examine the 1961 Sports Broadcasting Act, allowing the NFL to negotiate broadcast rights and distribute proceeds equally among teams. Fitzgerald and other Congress members are trying to determine whether antitrust laws are being violated and if the league is unfairly pricing out viewers. The Packers say those efforts threaten the team's future. A statement from the Packers says the tremendously successful model of pooling media rights and sharing revenue equally amongst teams has allowed the Packers to survive and thrive in the smallest media market in professional sports. The Packers call the Sports Broadcasting Act the foundation that the team has been built on. That's the latest local and regional news. Your complete tri-state weatherology forecast is coming up shortly. 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
4: Here. In area obituaries, 60-year-old Addison Addie Nicholson of Platteville passed away June 7th. Memorial services will be held at 1 p.m. Friday at the Melby Funeral Home and Crematory in Platteville. Burial will be at Greenwood Cemetery in Platteville, where military rights will be accorded by American Legion Post 42 and VFW Post 5274. Visitation will be held from noon until the time of the service. For 60-year-old Addison Addie Nicholson of Platteville. 92-year-old Anna Vosberg of Platteville passed away June 8th. Mass of Christian burial will be at 11 a.m. Saturday at St. Mary's Catholic Church in Platteville. Burial will be at Calvary Cemetery in Platteville. Visitation will be held from 9 until 10:45 a.m., wherein a parish rosary will be recited leading into Mass at 11 a.m. The Melby Funeral Home and Crematory in Platteville is serving the family. In lieu of plants and flowers, the family respectfully requests donations to Second Harvest Food Bank or St. Mary's Catholic Church Capital Fund. For 92-year-old Anna Vosberg of Platteville. 91-year-old Merlin Slots of Cuba City passed away May 28th. A memorial service will be held at noon on Saturday at the Haudenschild Funeral Home and Crematory in Cuba City. Burial will follow in the St. Francis Church Cemetery in Hazel Green. Family and friends may call on Saturday from 9 a.m. until the time of the service at the funeral home. The family requests all attendees to wear their favorite color red or farm-related clothing in memory of Merlin. The Haudenschild Funeral Home and Crematory in Cuba City is serving the family. In lieu of plants and flowers, a Merlin J. Slots Memorial Fund has been established. For 91-year-old Merlin Slots of Cuba City. 90-year-old Mary Bendorf of Stitzer passed away March 12th. A celebration of life will be held from 1 to 4 p.m. on Saturday in the Niehaus Hall at the Fenway House Hotel in Fenimore. In lieu of flowers, memorials may be given in Mary's name to the Fenimore Rescue Squad. The Larson Family Funeral Home of Fenimore is assisting the family of 90-year-old Mary Bendorf of Stitzer. 86-year-old Darlene Ann Gents of Platteville passed away June 9th. Funeral services will be at 5 p.m. on Sunday at the Melby Funeral Home and Crematory in Platteville. Visitation will be on Sunday from 3 p.m. until the time of the service at the funeral home. For 86-year-old Darlene Ann Gents of Platteville. 93-year-old Betty Yeady of Mount Ida passed away on June 15th. Per Betty's request, no formal services will be held. A graveside service will be held for immediate family. The Larson Family Funeral Home in Fenimore is serving the family of 93-year-old Betty Yeady of Mount Ida. 94-year-old Arthur Art Hoyer of Cobb passed away June 16th. A funeral service will be held at 11 a.m. on Tuesday at Peace Lutheran Church in Cobb, with burial the following Calvary Cemetery. A visitation will be held from 4 to 6 p.m. on Monday at the Soman Larson Funeral Home in Montfort. In lieu of plants and flowers, memorials will be donated to some of Art's favorite charities. For 94-year-old Arthur Art Hoyer of Cobb. That's the obituary report. For full-length obituaries, visit our website at WGLR.com.
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14: 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Division 3 at 12:05, Cedar Grove Belgium faces Dodgeville. In Division 2 this afternoon, Kenosha St. Joseph's facing Pewaukee. And in Division 1 at 6:05 tonight, Kakana takes on the winner of today's semifinal between Muskego and Madison Memorial. Brewers shoot for a sweep against the Cleveland Guardians this afternoon. noon at AmFam Field. The Brewers 9-4 winners last night behind home runs from Christian Yelich and Jackson Churio. Golf's next major, the U.S. Open, gets underway today at Shinnecock Hills in New York. J.J. Spawn is the defending champ. Brookfield East standout Peyton Hogan held off Madison's Bobby Stricker to earn a two-shot win at the Wisconsin State Women's Open at Century World in Stevens Point yesterday. 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
15: 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White Sox lose to the Yankees 10-5. 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
19: Here's your WGLR Tri-State Forecast. Slight chance of thunderstorms today. Otherwise, a mix of clouds and sun. High of 73. Lows around 53 tonight. Slight chance for storms. Slight chance for storms tomorrow. High temperatures reach up to 76. Mainly sunny skies Saturday with a high of 77. 72 thunderstorms likely Sunday. Right now, it's 61 degrees. I'm staff meteorologist Paul Trombley.
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14: 818, 61 at the studios with partly sunny skies. Looks like it's going to be a pretty nice day. Here's Tucker Wetmore and Bruce.

0: blows like you put me through hell, and I need something new. I need a brown eye 5-5 north side of the Mason Dixon. I kind ain't climbed up in a full driving slipped and never been fished.
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Wayne, Don't Tell on Me on 97.7 Country. It is a big show Thursday, June 18th. You're hanging with me, Rob Spangler, and we're live and local in the tri-state area. And looks like going to be a decent day today. 71, the expected high with sunshine. Full forecast details, bottom of the hour. Headlines coming up. Our funny story is on the way as well. Don't forget to sign up for our latest giveaway, the Joe Blow's Fireworks America 250 giveaway. Of course, America celebrating her 250th birthday this July.

0: Hudson Westbrook painted you pretty on 97.7 Country. We've got a very pretty and talented young lady coming to Steve's Pizza tonight in our next Steve's Pizza Meet and Eat, Lexi Stevenson. She'll be performing on the Alternative Recycling Stage 6 o'clock tonight. Now, if you didn't win VIP passes, well, I'm sorry about that. But you can still join us. It is open to the public. You just don't get the goodies that the VIPs get. However, you can get a $9.77 12-inch single-topping pizza at Steve's tonight while watching the performance. So come out and join us. And a special shout-out to the official hotel of the Meet and Eat, Holiday Inn Express and Suites, and, of course, Alternative Recycling, our stage sponsor. 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Time for headlines at the bottom of the hour. They're brought to you by Claire Bang.
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3: Now this news update on Wisconsin Radio Network, I'm Raymond Newpert. The National Weather Service is tracking storm damage across southern Wisconsin after a series of tornadoes hit on Wednesday night. There was damage in the town of Montrose. Two homes were significantly damaged in Belleville in northern Dane County. Meteorologists will be tracking storm damage through the rest of the week. Milwaukee County jurors heard closing arguments Wednesday in the trial of Amandria Brunner. The woman is charged with homicide by intoxicated use of a motor vehicle and the deaths last September of two Marquette University lacrosse players. Her defense argued some fault rested with the driver of the Jeep that 19-year-old Scott McChild and 20-year-old Noah Snyder were riding in.
4: Ms. Brunner was going somewhere between 11 and 15 miles an hour at impact. The Jeep was going over 50. The speed limit's 30.
3: That driver, 21-year-old Peter McColgan, is charged with two counts of homicide by negligent operation of a vehicle. Jurors are expected to deliver a verdict today. This is Wisconsin Radio Network.
5: The WIAA Boys State Baseball Championships wrap up at Fox City Stadium today. I'm Bill Scott with sports. D4 title game starts at 9:05 between Potosi-Cassville and Marshfield-Columbus. Division 3 at 12:05, Cedar Grove, Belgium faces Dodgeville. In Division 2 this afternoon, Kenosha-St. Joseph's facing Pewaukee. And in Division 1 at 6:05 tonight, Kakana takes on the winner of today's semifinal between Muskego and Madison Memorial. Brewers shoot for a sweep against the Cleveland Guardians this afternoon. Noon at AmFam Field, the Brewers 9-4 winners last night behind home runs from Christian Yelich and Jackson Churio. Golf's next major, the U.S. Open, gets underway today at Shinnecock Hills in New York. J.J. Spawn is the defending champ. Brookfield East standout Peyton Hogan held off Madison's Bobby Stricker to earn a two-shot win at the Wisconsin State Women's Open at Century World in Stevens Point yesterday. Bill Scott, Wisconsin Radio Network.
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21: Here's your WGLR Tri-State Forecast. Slight chance of thunderstorms today. Otherwise, a mix of clouds and sun. High of 73. Lows around 53 tonight. Slight chance for storms. Slight chance for storms tomorrow. High temperatures reach up to 76. Mainly sunny skies Saturday with a high of 77. 72 thunderstorms likely Sunday. Right now, it's 58 degrees. I'm staff meteorologist Paul Trombley.

0: It's Riley Green with Think As You Drunk. 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And no, you're not drunk if you think you're seeing a donkey with socks on.
1: Gonna ride that donkey down to the honky-tonky.
0: What are we talking about? We're talking about our funny story. We're going to take you across the pond where a donation from one of England's most famous soccer teams is helping provide comfort and care to rescued donkeys. Premier League champion Arsenal FC recently donated dozens of pairs of its old team socks to Red Wings Horse and Donkey Sanctuary. This is in Norfolk, England. And while it may seem like an unusual donation, the sanctuary says the socks have become a valuable resource for animal care. The socks serve multiple purposes for the animals. Officials with Red Wings said that includes protecting sensitive legs from flies, holding their vet bandages in place, protecting them from head collar rubs, and even holding back their hair on their legs while they get their feet trimmed. The socks also make the donkeys look really cute. And also, you know, kind of like soccer stars. In fact, I'm pretty sure donkeys can kick the ball better than soccer stars, but, you know, what do I know? We just need to train them, right? This was one of the more unusual donations we've been offered here at Red Wing, but professional football socks, which these days are often footless by design, can be invaluable. They're a game changer, you might say, said Nicola Knight, Red Wing's head of communications. Knight said the donation was very well received, posting photos of the donkeys and horses enjoying their new socks. I guess you could say the donkeys were kicking it in their new socks. That is our funny story. And coming up, top of the hour, we have your forecast, Tri-State Weatherology. One more hour of the Big Show set to roll on a Big Show Thursday. And don't forget, at the top of the hour, over on our sister station, Extreme 107.1, State Baseball Championship game, Potosi-Cassville, getting set to bring home a gold baseball championship trophy. Good luck to Potosi-Cassville. You can hear that just after 9 o'clock, again, over on Extreme 107.1, and watch it on the Queen Bee Radio Sports YouTube channel.
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7: Here's your WGLR Tri-State Forecast. Slight chance of thunderstorms today. Otherwise, a mix of clouds and sun. High of 73. Lows around 53 tonight. Slight chance for storms. Slight chance for storms tomorrow. High temperatures reach up to 76. Mainly sunny skies Saturday with a high of 77. 72 thunderstorms likely Sunday. Right now, it's 62 degrees. I'm staff meteorologist Paul Trombley.

0: 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Hey, time is running out for you to win last chance Kathy Mattea tickets. As you know, the country icon is coming to Five Flags Theater this Saturday night, and we're giving you a last chance ticket grab for a pair of third row seats. 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I will announce the winner tomorrow morning, so be sure to sign up. You can also enter through our mobile app as well. Forecast details coming up. 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
6: Here's your WGLR Tri-State Forecast. Slight chance of thunderstorms today. Otherwise, a mix of clouds and sun. High of 73. Lows around 53 tonight. Slight chance for storms. Slight chance for storms tomorrow. High temperatures reach up to 76. Mainly sunny skies Saturday with a high of 77. 72 thunderstorms likely Sunday. Right now, it's 62 degrees. I'm staff meteorologist Paul Trombley.

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0: She is the star of tonight's Steve's Pizza Meet and Eat. It is the young and talented Lexi Stevenson. If you didn't know, she is an actress as well. She appeared on The Young and the Restless as a recurring character named Maddie. And she has starred in one of the Alvin and the Chipmunks movies. I enjoy those ones, okay? I got kids. They're fun. And she is the star of our next Steve's Pizza Meet and Eat. She'll be singing tonight, 6 p.m. live on the Alternative Recycling Stage. And even if you didn't win VIP passes, you can still come out and join us for the performance at 6 p.m. and order up a delicious single-topping 12-inch Steve's Pizza for $9.77. So, you know, just saying, good dinner plan and some great live music. Come out and join us at Steve's Pizza. It's in the upstairs portion of Steve's. Looking forward to that. Also looking forward to state baseball, which is going on as we speak, actually. Potosi-Cassville is taking on Columbus Catholic. The game just got underway at the top of the hour. It's over on the X Extreme 107.1. You can also watch it on our Queen Bee Radio Sports YouTube channel. And then later this afternoon, Dodgeville will take on Cedar Grove, Belgium. That's here on 97.7 Country. It's around noon for the first pitch. And again, that game you can listen to on 97.7 Country or our mobile app or our Alexa, however you listen to us, and you can also watch it on the Queen Bee Radio Sports YouTube channel. 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
8: 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The Village of Mount Hope will hold its annual Dairy Day Parade this Friday at 7 p.m. Parade entry should arrive between 5 and 6 p.m. entering the village off Highway 18, then east on Highway Street to the staging area. The Mount Hope Cardinals 4-H food stand on Main Street will start serving at 5 p.m. until the parade starts and then again after the parade. The 4-H Club will also be holding a pedal tractor pull at 5 and have added brats to their menu. 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
9: Earth.

Here's your WGLR Tri-State Forecast. Slight chance of thunderstorms today. Otherwise, a mix of clouds and sun. High of 73. Lows around 53 tonight. Slight chance for storms. Slight chance for storms tomorrow. High temperatures reach up to 76. Mainly sunny skies Saturday with a high of 77. 72 thunderstorms likely Sunday. Right now, it's 62 degrees. I'm Staff Meteorologist Paul Trombley.

0: It's Morgan Wallen, just in case, on 97.7 Country. Time to wrap up the big show with our parting shot on a Thursday morning, June 18th. And this one involves the king of fast food, Chick-fil-A. That's right. I do love me some Chick-fil-A. But they have been dethroned for the first time in more than a decade when it comes to the American Customer Satisfaction Index. Now, according to that index, the most popular fast food restaurant in America has been Chick-fil-A for about a decade. Not surprising. Good food, good service. In-N-Out, even if the drive-through line is 2 miles long, they get through pretty quickly. Well, we have a new sheriff in town. That's right. Because according to the most recent survey, with an ACSI score of 84 out of 100, Jersey Mike's has edged out Chick-fil-A by 1 point, becoming the top dog, at least according to the American Customer Satisfaction Index. That's right, Jersey Mike's, which I do like their subs, not going to lie. They're very good. It's a different experience, though, with Jersey Mike's, right? Like, most of the time, you just get it to go. They have a very small seating area, so it's pretty much in and out. I guess depending on what Jersey Mike's you're at, some of them maybe have more seating, but yeah, a little bit of a different animal compared to Chick-fil-A. But congrats to Jersey Mike's, and you know, both good choices when it comes to getting something quick to go to eat. So you know what I think it is? It's Danny DeVito in the commercials. he stars in those goofy, either him or Eli Manning. No, we're not giving Eli Manning the credit. It's definitely Danny DeVito. All right, that's our parting shot. Take care. Have a great rest of your Thursday. And again, coming up right around noon, we'll have first pitch for Dodgeville in their state championship game today, live from Appleton versus Cedar Grove, Belgium. Best of luck. And you can listen to Potosi Cassville right now on our sister station, the X Extreme 107.1, or our Queen Bee Radio Sports YouTube channel. Have a great rest of your Thursday.
1: New way to report acres. Hello, everyone. I'm Mark Dorenkamp with Agribusiness News on Brownfield. 100 years ago, our founders had a vision that transformed the future of agriculture, and we've been innovating ever since. See how it all started at pioneer.com/100. The USDA is rolling out a pilot program designed to modernize acreage reporting and improve its efficiency for ag producers. Undersecretary Richard Fordyce says counties in 11 states are using the technology to report data ahead of the July 15th deadline.
2: We'll have that geospatial map up on a monitor, and it'll be an interactive map, and certainly the staff there in the local office can help you navigate through that, and they'll be right there with you step by step.
1: He says there are two other phases that will be implemented.
2: We'll give the producer the opportunity to actually submit an acreage report by their phone or other kind of digital device. And then phase three will give farmers the opportunity, if they choose to submit precision ag data to populate that acreage report.
1: The USDA has announced more details on its reorganization plan. The Foreign Agricultural Service will establish an operational support hub in Kansas City, Missouri. The agency will also begin a phased relocation of its Washington, D.C.-based workforce soon to Kansas City and Beltsville, Maryland, keeping some employees in Washington, D.C. The cattle industry continues to battle tight supplies, and a livestock economist says that's not expected to change anytime soon. University of Tennessee's Charlie Martinez says placements remain the figure to watch in this week's Cattle on Feed report from the USDA.
3: Because it was such a hot topic on the last one, so it's like, let's see what this one has.
1: Placements into feed yards in the May report were up 6% from the previous year. The report is out at 2 o'clock this afternoon. Private property rights remain a priority. Brownfield's Megan Grebner has this report from the RCAF USA National Convention in Rapid City, South Dakota.
4: Chad Sullivan, who chairs the Property Rights Committee for RCAF, tells Brownfield.
5: Every issue that we work on at RCAF USA is all about liberty.
4: He says defending property rights is crucial.
5: Those issues affect local rural communities. That's what we're trying to keep alive here.
4: Sullivan says this is an issue that can unite all farmers and ranchers.
5: Are you going to be pro-America or pro-corporation? These issues that we see as a result of concentration are in every ag industry. And so if we can get people to understand that at the very top of this, what matters most is our ability to produce how we see fit, I think that that is a bridge that brings us together.
4: I'm Megan Grebner for Brownfield.
1: And U.S. ethanol production dipped slightly last week. The U.S. Energy Information Administration says production fell half a percentage point to 1.1 million barrels per day. I'm Mark Dorenkamp with Brownfield Ag News.
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1: Good morning. This reminder, the markets are closed tomorrow in observance of Juneteenth. A commodity group and research firm, S&P Global, is estimating 2026 corn acreage will reach 96 million acres, an increase of 800,000 acres from its mid-March forecast. U.S. farmers planted 95.2 million acres of corn last season. USDA is scheduled to release its updated acreage numbers coming up on June 30th. July corn is down 4 cents at this hour, 417. December down 4 and a quarter, 444 and one half. May 27 corn down 4 and a quarter, 467 and three quarters. July soybeans down 7 and a quarter, 1124 and three quarters. August down 7 cents, 1129 and three quarters. November beans down 6 at 1143 and a quarter. July soybean meal down $4 a ton at $300.80. August down $3.70 a ton, $301.30. July Chicago wheat down 4 and a quarter, 608 and a half. The livestock futures also are all running in the red. Live cattle futures, 57 cents to 95 cents lower. August at 247.90, October 241 even. Feeder cattle, anywhere from 52 to 97 cents lower. August at 366.90, September 364.85, and October feeder cattle futures, that is 361.87. Lean hog futures, 7 cents to 55 cents in the red. August 96.07, October at 80.80. The Class 3 milk futures, June up 7, 16.06. July up 6, 16.24. August up 9, 16.67. And September up 8 cents, 1721. I'm Bob Mittendorf on WGLR.
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5: Here's your WGLR Tri-State Forecast. Highs around 73 today under partly cloudy skies with a slight chance of thunderstorms. Lows dip down to about 53 tonight. Slight chance of thunderstorms. Slight chance of thunderstorms tomorrow. Highs level off around 76. Mainly clear skies. Mainly sunny skies Saturday with daytime highs approaching 77. 72 thunderstorms likely Sunday. Currently, it's 63 degrees. I'm Staff Meteorologist Paul Trombley.

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10: Here's your WGLR Tri-State Forecast. Highs around 73 today under partly cloudy skies with a slight chance of thunderstorms. Lows dip down to about 53 tonight. Slight chance of thunderstorms. Slight chance of thunderstorms tomorrow. Highs level off around 76. Mainly clear skies. Mainly sunny skies Saturday with daytime highs approaching 77. 72 thunderstorms likely Sunday. Currently, it's 63 degrees. I'm staff meteorologist Paul Trombley.
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12: Here's your WGLR Tri-State Forecast. Highs around 73 today under partly cloudy skies with a slight chance of thunderstorms. Lows dip down to about 53 tonight. Slight chance of thunderstorms. Slight chance of thunderstorms tomorrow. Highs level off around 76. Mainly clear skies. Mainly sunny skies Saturday with daytime highs approaching 77. 72 thunderstorms likely Sunday. Right now, it's 65 degrees. I'm staff meteorologist Paul Trombley.

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3: Once again, this reminder, the markets are closed tomorrow in observance of Juneteenth. A commodity group and research firm, S&P Global, is estimating its outlook for soybean acreage to be 85.3 million acres. That would be up 300,000 acres from the prior estimate. Last season, U.S. farmers planted an estimated 83.4 million soybean acres. USDA is scheduled to release its updated crop acreage numbers on June 30th. The markets opened in the red and remained that way in the grain side. July corn down 3.5 at 417.5. December down 4 cents at 444.75. May 27 corn down 4.25 cents, 467.75. July soybeans down 9.5, 1122.5. August down 8.75, 1128. November down 6.25, 1143. July soybean meal, $300 even a ton, down 470. August is $300.70 a ton, down 430. July Chicago wheat down 8.75 at 604. Live cattle futures, 30 cents to 42 cents in the red. August, 248.47. October, 241.42. Now, the feeder cattle market, that was in the red at the 10 o'clock report. It's now switched to the plus side. Feeder cattle futures ranging from 20 cents to $1.10 stronger. August at 368.52. September, 366.12. Lean hog futures anywhere from 40 cents higher to 25 cents in the red. July 95.05. August at 96.80. Class 3 milk futures, June up 7, 16.06. July up 4, 16.22. August of 5, 16.63, and September of 5, 17.18 per hundredweight. I'm Bob Mittendorf on WGLR.
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5: Here's your WGLR Tri-State Forecast. Highs around 73 today under partly cloudy skies with a slight chance of thunderstorms. Lows dip down to about 53 tonight, slight chance of thunderstorms. Slight chance of thunderstorms tomorrow. Highs level off around 76, mainly clear skies. Mainly sunny skies Saturday with daytime highs approaching 77. 72 thunderstorms likely Sunday. Right now, it's 65 degrees. I'm staff meteorologist Paul Trombley

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7: Here's your WGLR Tri-State Forecast. Highs around 73 today under partly cloudy skies with a slight chance of thunderstorms. Lows dip down to about 53 tonight. Slight chance of thunderstorms. Slight chance of thunderstorms tomorrow. Highs level off around 76. Mainly clear skies. Mainly sunny skies Saturday with daytime highs approaching 77. 72 thunderstorms likely Sunday. Right now, it's 65 degrees. I'm staff meteorologist Paul Trombley.

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15: Here's your WGLR Tri-State Forecast. Highs around 73 today under partly cloudy skies with a slight chance of thunderstorms. Lows dip down to about 53 tonight. Slight chance of thunderstorms. Slight chance of thunderstorms tomorrow. Highs level off around 76, mainly clear skies. Mainly sunny skies Saturday with daytime highs approaching 77. 72 thunderstorms likely Sunday. Right now, 66. I'm staff meteorologist Paul Trombley

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1: 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From the Ayers Furniture Best Seats in the House, MC Prestigard, along with Tyler Dictatus, and the Division 3 championship game features the two lowest seeds in this tournament, which I guess proves that seeding is not necessarily predictive. And speaking of not necessarily predictive, there was Tuesday night.
2: Yeah, no kidding. That was a wild Tuesday night. Dodgeville trailing by 5 runs, and they score 6 runs in the top of the sixth to get the 6-5 win to advance to the state championship game. And both teams wearing orange, so that's something to kind of keep tabs on as the game goes along. But what an outstanding journey it's been for the Dodgeville Dodgers this season, and for head coach Pat Riley, 48 years at the helm of this Dodgeville Dodgers program, and on the doorstep of bringing home the first gold trophy as the head coach for the Dodgeville Dodgers.
1: Pat Riley mentioned in the Raleigh Cheese pregame show on Tuesday that he brought a picture with him into the dugout. That was the members of the 1963 team, which was the team that last got to state. And, of course, Pat Riley was a captain on that team. Tuesday night, the Dodgers accomplished something that no other Dodgeville team has ever done, which is win a state tournament game. The three previous trips all ended in losses, but now the Dodgers again are going to bring a trophy back one way or another. The opponent today, Cedar Grove Belgium, certainly brought its bats to Fox City Stadium on Tuesday, beat second seed Marathon 13-4. St. Croix Falls was ranked number one, but Dodgeville beat them, so it's a 3-4 matchup for the state championship. We have seen the implications and the importance, in fact, of pitching and the consequences of long games and needing to replace starting pitchers. So it seems likely today that the team with the deepest pitching will take home the gold trophy today. And Dodgeville does not have its top two pitchers today.
2: Yeah, pitching is going to be a premium in the state championship game because you've had to use your top two pitchers to get to this game. So it's going to be very interesting to see the pitching depth for both teams. Dodgeville, I do like their chances, though, when you look at the stats and the ERAs of the pitchers that they have on this team. This is a pretty well-rounded group, and deservedly so, just looking at their records and the number of runs that they've allowed throughout the duration of the season. I think Dodgeville has a pretty good chance with the pitching depth that they have heading into this game.
1: They have, and the starting pitcher today will be their usual starting catcher, Gentry Olson. 2-0, 127 earned run average. One would think that if necessary, they would bring in Jack Graber to pitch after him, and he's 2-0 with a 120 earned run average. That's 3-4 pitchers. That's pretty good, as a matter of fact.
2: Yeah, but that's a big reason why Dodgeville is where they are, because they've had reliable depth. You know, you talk about the 100-pitch rule, and, you know, with the amount of reschedules that have happened during the season, you know, if you have to play three or four games all back-to-back-to-back, your pitching depth is going to be tested, and this is a tested team, and they will face the ultimate test trying to bring home the gold trophy here in Appleton.
1: When we return, the Rally Cheese pregame show presented by Rally Cheese at the intersection of Highways 11 and 23 in the heart of Lafayette County.
2: Don't forget the cheese.
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0: Rally Cheese pregame show on 97.7 Country WGLR. State 3 championship game. And we are joined by Dodgeville coach Pat Rally. Thanks for joining us. Let's talk first about Tuesday night. You had a game that you had some defensive issues and leaving guys on base until the sixth inning. So what was the sixth inning like as far as you're concerned?
1: Well, I always said this is a team that will save the best till last, and that was our last shot right there, and we knew it. And the kids were ready. They, you know, they never quit. They just go out and attack. And we told them to take good pitches and, you know, swing at what's good and get on base and let's do it. So they did.
0: And the other thing that was interesting, it seemed like all of a sudden the your opponent had all kinds of problems with the lights, or at least that's what it seemed to be anyway.
1: Well, that's what they said. But, yeah, they're tricky lights there, those LEDs pointing down. And, you know, you got to get used to playing under them. I'm sure the Timber Rattlers are, but a lot of teams aren't.
0: And, of course, the other thing is you got great relief pitching. Nathan kept you in the game, and then Caden came in and got the and turned the lights out, basically. That was a terrific pitching performance against St. Croix Falls.
1: Yeah, let's say Nathan was good and Caden was great. He struck out. Maybe five of the last six outs, and just he took us down, took us to right there, and then the last ball was hit back to him. He got it over to first base, and we celebrated.
0: Okay, now you have Cedar Grove, Belgium, and you don't have your two pitchers from Tuesday. So, what about the Rockets? Is a challenge? How are you going to handle the pitching? What do you need to do today?
1: Well, we'll do a committee today. We've got a couple of guys that are decent pitchers that'll hopefully get the job done. And we've got probably four or five guys that we still can throw. Not all of them are on the caliber of Johnson and Snyder, but they're good enough. They throw strikes, and we field the ball okay. We'll be fine.
0: All right, this is your last game this season, obviously. First thing, what are you going to tell your players?
1: Oh, I told them already how proud I am and what an honor it is to coach them, and that I told them the other day that Dodgeville has been up here three times, 0-3. You guys can make history. And they made it the other night, and hopefully we can take another step and make it even more historical today.
0: And the other thing is, what are you going to remember about this team, regardless of whether, you know, what the result is today?
1: Well, I'm going to remember that my heart must be better than I thought it was, because we've had a lot of these kind of games where we've come back, come back, and come back. So I guess I got a strong heart out of the whole deal.
0: All right. Thanks a lot. Congratulations on your season. Good luck today. And Rally Leg is ready to go if necessary.
1: Okay. I appreciate that. I appreciate all you guys do. It's been a great season with you guys covering us. And hopefully you get to cover us one happy time today.
0: That's right. Good luck today. Pat Rally, the Dodgeville coach, back with more after this on 97.7 Country WGLR.
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0: 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By the way, runs scored by Dodgeville will be brought to you by Garthwaite Homes. Forgot to mention that before the national anthem. For Dodgeville, on the starting lineup, 25 wins, 2 losses. They were 9-1, losing only to Platteville. In the SWC, they'll start Bryce Krubal Lockard in center field, leading off. Batting second, Chase Halverson, the shortstop. Hitting third, Caden Schneider, the first baseman. Jack Graber, the third baseman, will bat cleanup. Gentry Olson, the pitcher today, bats fifth. Nathan Johnson, the catcher today, bats sixth. Batting seventh, Andrew Hessling, the right fielder. Batting eighth is designated hitter Blake Stadola, and he will bat for left fielder Elliot Hessling. And batting ninth, Boone Rickard, the second baseman. The defense for Cedar Grove Belgium, in left field, Griffin Postuma. Griffin Knight in center field. In right field is Cooper Schmidt. At third base, Seth Race. Ira Hilbelink, going to the University of Minnesota, is the shortstop. Second baseman is Austin Knapp. Josh Anzia is the first baseman. Behind the plate is Connor Waters. And on the mound is Carter Schmitz, who this season is 6-0 with a 160 earned run average. He's pitched in 11 games, 39 innings, 31 hits, 16 runs, 9 earned. He has walked 13 and struck out 42. We're not certain if he pitched in the first game and therefore how far he will be able to go.
1: But Ira Hilbrink, the ace pitcher for Cedar Grove Belgium, unavailable today. The University of Minnesota commit. 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
0: It is a beautiful day. Temperature at game time, 66 degrees. And the wind is, or at least should be, out of the northwest, blowing from left to right at 10 miles an hour with gusts to 23 miles an hour. So that might kind of push balls to the right side of the outfield, possibly.
1: Yeah, in the first game between Potosi-Cassville and Columbus Catholic, the wind was calm, blowing right to left to begin, but now the wind has shifted from left to right. It looks a little calm right now, a little bit of a breeze, but certainly a very comfortable day for state championship baseball at Neuroscience Group Field.
0: Fox City Stadium has hosted state since a couple of years after it opened in 1995. It is a big ballpark, 325 down the lines, 385 to left center, 405 just to the right of center. It is actually 385 to left, but then down the left field line is 325, so there's a big bend there
1: right
0: in the corner. However, there have been home runs hit here during state. Typically, they are hit to left field, or at least the ones I have seen have been hit to left field.
1: Yeah, this is certainly, I would imagine, the biggest field that either of these teams have played on all season long, and when we see the outfielders play, it looks like they're playing really shallow, but that's because there's a lot of ground that they have to cover behind them, so they're playing where they normally would play on a smaller size field. Just appears that they're playing a lot shorter than what they actually are.
0: And one thing that they will not be dealing with is what apparently bedeviled fielders Tuesday night, and that is the lights.
1: Yeah.
0: Because there were, I think, in that sixth inning, there were at least three balls that were dropped by fielders because they lost them in, it appeared as though they lost them in the lights.
1: St. Croix Falls committing four errors, and most of them coming because of the lights that were up there. We saw the outfielders dropping what seemed to be routine balls, but those pop-ups were straight up to the sky, so you had to look right at the lights to try and make the catch. That was a tough thing to do. Unfortunately for Dodgeville, those gifts helped get them the comeback win and an opportunity to bring home the gold trophy in Division III.
0: And Caden Schneider early in the game at first base had the same thing happen, although that one they called a base hit, which was an interesting call. But again, that was the case on Tuesday. Two runs in the first, or one run in the first, one in the second, one in the third, and then two runs in the fourth. But that was all that Dodgeville gave up. Here we go with Bryce Krubal Lockard leading off. 461 batting average, 115 OPS, three home runs, and 17 RBIs. And here is the first pitch of the state championship game, and that's a called strike.
1: First pitch coming at 12:05.
0: Right on time. Here's the 0-1 pitch, and that is popped up into short center field. And the catch is caught in right center field by the right fielder, Schmidt, one out.
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0: Jace Halverson, left-handed batter, swings at the first pitch and gets a base hit to left field. Halverson on the year, 378 batting average, 958 OPS with 19 RBIs, and right off the bat, dumps one into left. Here is Caden Schneider, the first baseman, 366 batting average, 915 OPS, 23 RBIs.
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0: Coming into state, Halverson, as the first pitch is ball one. Halverson, 17 of 18 in stolen bases. Another lefty is Schneider, and the pitch is a called strike. The throw to second, not in time, another stolen base. And the count, one ball, one strike.
1: Singer Lumber offers top quality building materials for your next agricultural, commercial, or residential project. 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
0: And then after that, a big lead by Halverson at second, and a swing and a miss, and the count one ball and two strikes. Of course, you can do that because you have a right-handed pitcher who may not be paying attention to you, although if he turns around, he can see. 1-2 pitch. Check swing, and the count misses, or the ball misses. Two balls, two strikes. Here's the 2-2. That's low, bounced up there, 3 balls and 2 strikes, and out of his crouch, Waters trying to make sure that he got it quickly enough so that Schneider would not try to get to, or Halverson would not try to get to third. 3-2, Jack Graber on deck. And the pitch. And that is a called strike. 2 out in the top of the first.
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0: Jack Graber batting 275, hits it up the middle, and that will drop for a base hit. Rounding third is Halverson. He will come in to score, and Dodgeville scores first on Jack Graber's RBI single. And that run brought to you, the trip to home plate brought to you by Garthwaite Homes. And it's 1-0 Dodgeville. And here is Gentry Olson, 355 batting average, 862 OPS with 21 RBIs. Here's the first pitch. And that's hit to right field, and that's a base hit. Going to second and holding there is Graber. Third hit already of the inning for Dodgeville. And here is Nathan Johnson, the catcher, batting 241, 694 OPS with 12 RBIs.
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0: Courtesy runner at first base for the pitcher Olson. Well, the one difference already from Tuesday night is that, and that's a ground ball to short and fumbled and no play. And the bases are loaded with 2 out. As I was going to say, one difference is Dodgeville left runners on base the first 4 innings, or first 5 innings. They have gotten them in, one of them in here, and now the bases are loaded for Andrew Hessling, the right fielder, batting 208, 525 OPS with 12 RBIs.
1: 1 run, 3 hits, 1 error, and 3 on base for the Dodgeville Dodgers with 2 out.
0: And a chance to immediately blow this game open as Hessling steps in. First pitch, high, ball one.
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0: 3-0 is the pitch inside. Here's the 3-0, and that walked in a run. Hessling walks on 4 pitches. Graber scores. Olson to third, or his courtesy runner moves to third. Johnson's courtesy runner moves to second, and it's 2-0 Dodgeville.
1: About as great of a start as you could ask for the Dodgeville Dodgers coming into this one.
0: Here is the 8th batter, Blake Stadola, the DH today. 306 batting average, 784 OPS with 12 RBIs. 2-0 Dodgeville, and a ground ball to third. And the tag will be made by Race at third base on the courtesy runner to end the inning. But Dodgeville scores 2 on 3 hits and an error, leaves the bases loaded, but takes a 2-0 lead into the bottom of the first inning. And the starting lineups, again, brought to you by Fuller's Milker Center. 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For Cedar Grove, Belgium, 22-5, and the Rockets tied for first in the Big East South with Random Lake. And they will start Griffin Knight, the center fielder, leading off. Batting second, catcher Connor Waters. Hitting third, shortstop Ira Hilbelink. The second baseman, Austin Knapp, bats cleanup. Batting fifth, Josh Anzia, the first baseman. Seth Race, the third baseman, bats sixth. Batting seventh, pitcher Carter Schmitz. The DH, Jonah Banton, bats eighth. He bats for the right fielder, Cooper Schmidt. And batting ninth, Griffin Postuma, the left fielder. Defense for the Dodgers, Elliot Hessling in left, Bryce Krubaugh Lockard in center, Andrew Hessling in right. At third base, Jack Graber, Jace Halverson at shortstop. The second baseman, Boone Rickard, Caden Schneider is at first behind the plate, Nathan Johnson. And on the mound, Gentry Olson, this year 2-0, 127 earned run average, a whip of one. He's pitched in four games, 22 innings, 11 hits, 6 runs, 4 earned. He's walked 11, struck out 14, which indicates kind of, I think, that he pitches to contact and tries to steer the ball to his fielders. And again, he will go probably as long as seems warranted, and you would think Jack Graber would come in at some point late in the ballgame. That would be just a guess based on how they have worked before. And of course, as we talked before, they needed four pitchers to get through the sectional last Tuesday, beating Fenimore 7-2, and then the epic 6-5 11 inning win over Viroqua to go to state at in the Riverdale sectional. Griffin Knight, 416 batting average, 998 OPS with 23 RBIs, wearing the socks right up to his knees. And one interesting little factoid is that the uniforms for Cedar Grove, Belgium have names on the back.
1: Yeah.
0: I think off the top of my head, the only school in Southwest Wisconsin that does that is Lancaster. First pitch, pop foul down the first baseline, out of play.
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0: 2-0 Dodgeville. Bottom of the first inning, first pitch, or second pitch. Swing and a miss at a breaking ball, and it's 0-2.
1: Book your parties today at the High Point Steakhouse in Ridgeway. The Grand Ballroom is the perfect place to host holiday parties for family and friends, along with business meetings, weddings, and more. High Point Steakhouse in Ridgeway.
0: Here's the 0-2 from Olson, and that is lined to center field and will drop for a base hit.
1: He's out.
0: He caught it? What a catch. Diving catch made by Krubaugh Lockard in center field.
1: I thought he dropped the ball for a moment, but he played it off like he caught it. And watching the replay, he held onto the ball rolling for the first out of the inning. What a heck of a catch by Bryce Krubaugh Lockard.
0: Connor Waters, the catcher, and he pops it up to short right field, and that will drop for a base hit. And then the throw to second gets away. And so that'll be a pop double down the right field line for Waters. Waters came in batting 378, 970 OPS with 24 RBIs.
1: Yeah, pitch jammed him inside, but somehow found its way down shallow right field line. Able to get to second base and an intentional walk.
0: Well, this makes a lot of sense. Ira Hilbelink batting 573, 169 OPS, 6 home runs, 30 RBIs. And he got second base open. He might as well, I guess. Although
1: right.
0: In the first inning, intentional walk. That's interesting. And up next, Austin Knapp, the second baseman, batting 425, 1129 OPS, 2 home runs, 38 RBIs. And the first pitch is in there for a strike. 2-0 Dodgeville, one out in the bottom of the first of the state Division III championship game. Dodgeville's first and Cedar Grove, Belgium's first. This is their first trip to state. The 0-1 pitch outside, one ball and one strike. Dodgeville got to state in 1949, the second state tournament ever, and then back-to-back in 62 and 63, both in each case lost in the first round. Here's the 1-1. And that's foul down the first baseline. Trying to get to it is Hessling, but that will end up unplayable, as we mentioned. Big, big ballpark. One ball, two strikes.
1: Paz Electric in Dodgeville offers top quality appliances from GE, Whirlpool, Maytag, Kitchen and Frigidaire, and Speed Queen. 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
0: Wind again blowing from left to right, as indicated by the flags in center field. 1-2 at two out. Waters at second. Hillblink at first.
1: Some back and forth chants between Dodgeville and Cedar Grove, Belgium.
0: Hard to tell who's rooting for whom here because they're both black and orange teams.
1: I know the left side is Dodgeville, and they're saying, "We can't hear you," to the Cedar Grove, Belgium side.
0: Olsen taking a lot of time here, and now delivers the 1-2. That's pop foul right side and out of play. We'll do 1-2 again.
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0: 1-2 with one out, and two aboard in the bottom of the first. Olsen looks at second. Now ready and delivers the pitch, and that's outside. A nice grab there by Olsen. Two balls and two strikes.
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0: 2-2 with one out. And Olsen delivers high and outside again in the count 3-2.
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0: Josh Anzia, the first baseman, is on deck. And now Olsen steps off. Taking a fair amount of time here now. And now delivers the 3-2. That's popped up behind first. And making the catch is Caden Schneider, two away, right on the right field foul line. Or first base foul line, to be precise. Here's Josh Anzia. And obviously he can hit. 507 batting average, 1.152 OPS with 28 RBIs. Runners at first and second on a double and an intentional walk. Two out in the bottom of the first. And the first pitch inside and gets away. And Hillblink is able to get to third on a wild pitch as Waters moves up 90 feet. Waters moved up. Hillblink stayed at first.
1: I thought that pitch might have hit the batter, Anzia, but he's going to still be at the plate with the runners at the corners.
0: One ball, no strikes. And here's the pitch. And that's a strike. Throw back right to the catcher, or right to the pitcher. And Hillblink steals second. Yeah, that was Johnson going right back to Olsen to make sure that Waters at third didn't take off for the plate. Two, second and third now with two out, and the count two balls and a strike, and now Anzia steps out. And here's the pitch. That's outside, and the count three balls.
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1: High, ball four, and the bases are loaded. And here is Seth Race, the third baseman, batting 346, 898 OPS, with 14 RBIs. 2-0 Dodgeville. Bases loaded, two out in the bottom of the first. And here's Olson's first pitch, and that's upstairs, ball one.
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1: Here's the 1-0 pitch, and that is a called strike. Dropped by Johnson, but not far enough that anybody was able to advance.
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1: Here's the 1-1 from Olson. And that drops inside, low, low and inside, two balls and a strike.
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1: 2-1 with two out. And that's hit foul, and it's two balls and two strikes.
2: The Melby Friedner Home and Crematory offers a history of caring and understands that each family is unique and will honor personal requests and tradition. Matt, Laura Melby at the Melby Friedner Home and Crematory of Platteville.
1: 2-2 with two out. And the base is loaded in the bottom of the first. Olson ready, delivers. And that's looped to right field and will drop for a base hit and go back to the wall. And this may clear the bases. Two runs are in. Here comes the third run. It is a triple for Race. And Cedar Grove Belgium takes a 3-2 lead.
2: The ball just about 2 feet out of the reach of Andrew Hessling in right field. And as you said, it rolled to the wall, 325 feet along the foul lines and 360 in that corner that the ball got to. And very fortunate enough that Seth Race was held up at third. Otherwise, that was very close to being an in-the-park home run.
1: Cooper Schmitz, or Carter Schmitz, hits the first one down the right field line, and it bounces foul for strike one. Schmitz, 324 batting average, 864 OPS with 24 RBIs. So both teams have scored in this first inning, and Cedar Grove Belgium with a 3-2 lead with two out in the bottom of the first. Here is the 0-1 from Olson, and that is a called strike, 0-2.
2: West End Salvage in Lancaster, see Junkyard Joe Krantz of the West End Salvage team for recycling as well as construction. Demolition Waste 2, West End Salvage of Lancaster.
1: Two strikes with two out and the pitch. And that's inside, 1-2. Well inside, in fact, it made Schmitz kind of skip back from the right side batter's box. Right-handed hitter batting box. Here's the 1-2. Outside, and the ball gets off of Johnson, and that will score a run. And Cedar Grove Belgium leads 4-2 on what I assume would be a passed ball.
2: Yeah, ricocheted off the top of the glove of the catcher, Nathan Johnson.
1: And now it's two balls and two strikes. And the 2-2, check swing and low, three balls and two strikes.
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1: 3-2 popped up behind third and towards short, and it will be the shortstop Halverson making the catch. But in the inning, four runs come across on three hits and an intentional walk. One left after one. 4-2, Cedar Grove Belgium over Dodgeville on 97.7 Country WGLR.
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2: 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Crazy first inning that was. 4-2. Dodgers two in the top of the first, but Cedar Grove Belgium with four runs in the bottom of the first.
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2: And the first pitch is hit to left center field, but the catch is made by the center fielder, Knight, one away. One interesting question that we're going to find out the answer to is how long before the two head coaches bring a hook out. Crewball Lockhart fly to right in the first. And that is lined fair down the third baseline. For a base hit, Crewball Lockhart digging for two, and he has a stand-up double. Bryce Crewball Lockhart, the SWC Most Valuable Player, and did not waste any time at all swinging. He is 23, coming into state, 23 of 23 in stolen bases, and I believe he had one on Tuesday night. First pitch to Halverson is outside for ball one. Halverson singled, stole a base, and scored in the first inning. And that pitch is popped to right center field, caught by the center fielder, Knight, one away. And Crewball Lockhart stays where he is at second base.
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2: Caden Schneider struck out looking back in the first inning. Stands straight up at the plate. First pitch is swung on and missed. Strike one.
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2: He had, I believe, four hits in the game on Tuesday. Pitches outside, one ball, one strike, which actually, according to the scoreboard, has increased his batting average to .413. That's a pretty big jump for late in the season. Swing and a miss at a breaking pitch. And it's one ball and two strikes. And, of course, Schneider was really the pitching hero. Came in, got the last three innings, and didn't give up any more runs. And here's the 1-2. That's outside. Two balls and two strikes.
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2: Here's the pitch. That's popped up. And to the shortstop, and caught by Hilblink, and two away.
3: No, three away.
2: That's right. You're right. I should look all the way down. So one hit, one left after an inning and a half. 4-2 Cedar Grove, Belgium 97.7 Country WGLR.
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2: Bottom of the second inning, 4-2 St. No, that was Tuesday. 4-2 Cedar Grove, Belgium. The 8-9-1 batters in the bottom of the second inning. Jonah Banton, the designated hitter, batting 333, 1-1-2-2 OPS, one home run, and 20 RBIs.
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2: Well, Dodgeville scored two in the top of the first, but Cedar Grove Belgium got three hits and a pair of walks and put four on the board. And Banton, a left-handed hitter. And here is Gentry Olson's first pitch, and that's an outside corner strike. Puffy clouds starting to fill in to the east. And here is the 0-1 pitch. Check swing, and did he go around? Yes, he did. Two strikes. They were saying that there was a slight chance of thunderstorms, and I believe that was later, so I think we're okay weather-wise. Here's the 0-2 pitch on the way. A little bit high, one ball, two strikes.
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2: Lone outside on that pitch, two balls and two strikes. And Olson's 2-2 pitch, way upstairs, and it's 3-2.
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2: Here's the ninth batter, Griffin Postuma, batting 182, 562 OPS with seven RBIs, another lefty. 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So Postuma aboard. And back to the top of the order. And Knight, who flied out to center in the first.
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2: Postuma has one stolen base this year. Takes a moderate lead off first. First pitch, low, ball one.
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2: Olsen now delivers the 1-0 pitch, and that is a high chopper to third. The throw to second gets one out. The throw to first is not in time, so Postumer retired 5-4, and Knight aboard on a fielder's choice. And here's Waters, who doubled and scored in that four-run first inning.
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2: Griffin Knight this season, 18 of 19 in stolen bases, and immediately attracts a throw from Olsen on the mound. Pitches upstairs, and the count 1-1 and no strikes.
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2: I've been there a few times. Here's the 1-1. Upstairs, 2-2 and a strike on a fastball.
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2: 2-2, no strikes. And the pitch. And that drops in for a strike, 2-1.
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2: Out of the stretch, Olsen delivers a 2-1. Runner goes. Pitch is popped up behind first base. Chasing and not able to get it is Andrew Hessling along with Schneider. And so the count, 2-2.
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2: 2-2 with two out, runner at first. 4-2 lead for Cedar Grove, Belgium in the bottom of the second. Here's the 2-2 pitch, way upstairs and outside. 3-2, and I would have to think they want to get this out right now and not have Hilblink come up with two runners aboard. Here's the 3-2. Fouled off down the right field line and hit one of the seats on the first baseline.
3: SoundCloud is where you can find archived audio of our broadcast. 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
2: Cedar Grove, Belgium has the first base dugout. Dodgeville, the third base dugout. Another 3-2 pitch coming. And that's hit to left field, down the line. Drops for foul.
3: Just foul.
2: And we'll do 3-2 again.
3: Very curious to see how that looks on the replay.
2: You know, we're going to be able to see that. And
3: if it was foul, it wasn't by much.
2: Oh, I don't know. It was foul by at least a foot. 3-2 with two out. In the bottom of the second, Knight back to first. Olsen gets the sign from Johnson. And the 3-2 pitch. And that's ball four. Pitch was low. And now Hilblink with two runners aboard. Olsen really is going to need to be careful here.
3: Cedar Grove Belgium fans sing, let him hit, since he was intentionally walked in his last at bat.
2: Well, if there is a wild pitch or something or a double steal, then they will send him to first, no doubt. First pitch, outside, ball one.
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2: The 1-0 pitch. Inside, 2-0.
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2: The 2-0 pitch. And that pitch is a called strike, 2-1 at the knees.
3: Clear Bank with three convenient locations in southwest Wisconsin.
2: 2-1 with two out and the pitch. And that misses, three balls and a strike. Is this one of those incredibly helpful things where the coach says, don't put him on, but don't give him anything good to hit?
3: Right.
2: 3-1 with two out. And the pitch. Popped up. Right field and shading foul, and it drops on the line for a base hit. And a run scores, and the ball goes to the pitcher's mound. It is a sky-high RBI single for Hilblink down the right field line. Waters comes in, or Knight comes in. It's 5-2, and Waters to third. Another demonstration, and Hilblink actually ended up at second base. So did they call that a double?
3: I think it was a single, and then he advanced on the throw.
2: Okay, yeah. So now it's 5-2. And here is Knapp, who popped to first in the first inning, and the throw to third, not in time.
3: Yeah, the ball was hit sky high, but the wind didn't help Dodgeville at all to bunt into foul territory. It just landed fair 1 foot down the line.
2: Pitch bounces up there, and Johnson does a good job to block it. One ball, no strikes. Well, we know five runs is not an insurmountable lead for Dodgeville. Learned that on Tuesday. And that pitch is hit to right field. And drops for a base hit, one run in, and another slides into the plate. Two-run single for Knapp. And it is 7-2 in the bottom of the second inning.
3: It appears we will probably have a pitching change for Dodgeville.
2: And the obvious, well, they have a couple of options, but the obvious choice would seem to be Jack Graber. They could also bring in Boone Rickard. He's got a 217 earned run average. But this is one of those instances, and actually, I don't think it is a pitching change, but they are having a mound meeting. Thing is that you, I think, as a coach in a game like this, are probably inclined to bring the hook out earlier than you probably would in a regular season game. You figure, you know, well, you're in the mess you created. Do something about
3: it.
2: But
3: exactly.
2: At state, I think it's a different standard.
3: And it looks like he's going to stay in the game as Gentry Olson.
2: And Anzio walked and scored in the first. Four runs in the first and three runs in the second inning for the Rockets. And the first pitch is popped up to right center field, and that is going to drop between the outfielders and go to the wall. Run will score, going to third with a triple is Anzia, and it is 8-2, Cedar Grove, Belgium.
3: Four runs in each of the first two innings for the Rockets. The Dodgeville Chronicle, Democrat Tribune, and Pecatonica Valley Leader is your local weekly newspaper for Dodgeville, Mineral Point, Barneveld, Iowa Grant, Highland, River Valley, Pecatonica, and Argyle schools.
2: Seth Race with a three-run double, actually triple, in the first inning.
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2: First pitch popped up behind the plate. Johnson chasing, and Johnson makes the catch to end the inning. However, four more runs come across on four hits and a walk, one runner left. After two, 8-2, Cedar Grove, Belgium over Dodgeville on 97.7 Country WGLR.
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2: Top of the third inning, 8-2, Cedar Grove, Belgium. Four runs in the first, four runs in the second. That last out was made by Nathan Johnson, who had to take his catcher helmet off and revealed something about Dodgeville, which is that all of the players bleached their hair before state.
3: Yeah, Potosi Castle appeared to do the same thing in their matchup, thinking that the golden hair would lead to bringing home a gold trophy, but now the Dodgers have to dig out of an 8-2 hole heading into the top of the third.
2: Well, as we said, five runs was not an deal killer, basically, in the semifinal Tuesday night. Graber, Olson, and Johnson in the top of the third inning.
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2: First pitch hit to right field. And the catch is made on a line by Schmidt, one away.
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2: Gentry Olson single back in the first inning. And the next pitch is a strike in the count even at one. That pitch is popped to left field, pretty well hit, but caught on the run by the center fielder, Knight, in left center, two away.
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2: Nathan Johnson reached on an error in the first inning and takes a strike. Dodgeville got two runs in the first and left the bases loaded. And that pitch is grounded to third and a diving stop and then a throw to first by Race. And that quickly ends the third inning. 1-2-3 after 2.5. Cedar Grove, Belgium 8, Dodgeville 2 on 97.7 Country WGLR.
11: I'm Tom Tiffany, and for some reason, Madison Democrats say I'm too cliché. Well, I did grow up milking cows on a Wisconsin dairy farm. 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
12: Hi.
11: I've been a dam tender, boat captain, husband, and girl dad with perfect attendance at 20 Nutcrackers. 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Butterburgers, Old Fashions, everything Wisconsin except Madison politics. I'm Tom Tiffany. I'm running for governor to bring down the cost of living by cutting property taxes, utility rates, and red tape. By stopping institutional investors on Wall Street from buying our homes and big data from bulldozing our farmland. Finally, I will audit every state government agency to root out all the waste and fraud you and I both know is happening in Madison. Cliche? You betcha.
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2: Bottom of the third inning. And Pat Riley talking to the home plate umpire, which makes one think that we might have a pitching change here. There is presently no pitcher. And there's also no catcher. I have a hard time believing Pat Riley would try to play without a pitcher and a catcher.
3: Yeah, can't really do that in baseball.
2: That's a little hard.
3: Yeah.
2: Well, it will be, it looks like, Jace Halverson moving from shortstop to pitcher. Halverson has pitched well this year, 2-1. Let me try that again. Halverson doesn't have a record, but a 2.33 earned run average, 150 OPS, 3 games, 6 innings, given up 4 hits, two runs, both of them earned, walked 5, struck out 6.
3: Game today brought to you by Dino's. If you can't make it to the Dodgeville game, Dino's has you covered. Enjoy today's Salisbury Steak Lunch Special. Plus, the Dodgeville game will be on the big screen at Dino's in Dodgeville. 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
2: With that now, Nathan Johnson moves from catcher to shortstop. Olson moves from pitcher to catcher, and Halverson moves from shortstop to pitcher.
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2: And the obvious thing at this point you would think is that if Dodgeville's going to have a chance for another comeback, they can't give up any more runs.
3: Yeah.
2: 8-2, Cedar Grove, Belgium. Schmitz popped to short in the first inning and takes ball one.
3: For Gentry Olson, in the 2 innings of work, he allowed 8 runs, 7 of them earned on 6 hits, 3 walks, 1 strikeout.
2: Swing and a miss, 1-1.
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2: That pitch is outside, 2-1. Here's the 2-1, and that is hit to center field, and that will drop for a base hit for Schmitz. So he's 1-2. Banton struck out looking in the first inning. The thing about the second inning that was worse than the first inning is all 4 of those runs came with 2 out. Banton, a left-handed hitter, and the throw to second is not in time. Pitch is a strike, so a stolen base for Schmitz. And he's aboard at second with nobody out.
3: Vita Plus supports all local athletes. 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
2: Check swing, and that misses. And they count 1-1. A little tough because both teams are wearing their white uniforms. That pitch is A little bit outside, two balls and one strike.
3: You'd think they could call each other and say, hey, we're wearing this.
2: Yeah, because Cedar Grove Belgium had different uniforms on Tuesday, and they could have gone home and washed them and brought back. 2-1 is a called strike on the outside corner, 2-2. Well, back in 2019, when Mineral Point got to state, pause for that. 2-2, time called, no pitch as the home plate umpire got up out of his crouch. So that was back in the era when Mineral Point had the blue version of the Rainbow Guts uniforms or Tequila Sunrise uniforms popularized by the Houston Astros with three different shades of blue in their case. Webster, the team in the semifinal, had an orange version of that, and it looked as for a little while that it would be two Tequila Sunrise uniforms in the championship game. That pitch outside, 3-2. However, Webster had other uniforms and wore those for the championship game. 3-2 with nobody out. And that's outside, ball four. First and second with nobody out in the bottom of the third.
3: 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The Grand Ballroom is the perfect place to host holiday parties for family, friends, along with business meetings, weddings, and more. 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
2: There's a bunt dropped by Halverson, and everybody's going to be safe. Looked like Halverson had it, and then he dropped it. Well done, bunt along the third baseline, and the bases are loaded with nobody out. And we have not seen a call yet for that. It is an infield single. And back to the top of the order in Knight. Flied to center in the first, reached on a fielder's choice and scored in the second, and takes a strike.
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2: Yeah, the pitch kind of coming in sidearm there was Halverson, and that's a strike. And it's quickly two strikes.
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2: The 0-2 just missed outside, 1-2.
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2: 1-2. Upstairs, 2-2.
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2: 2-2 with two with nobody out, and a swing to the first base side, and the throw to second is in time. Throw to first is actually not made. A run scores. So Postuma out. Knight reaches on a fielder's choice. Schmitz comes in and bants it over to third. Fielder's choice with an RBI, and it is 9-2, Cedar Grove, Belgium. And one away, and here is Waters, who doubled and scored in the first, walked and scored in the second. And time is called, and now
3: a rundown
2: is hung up, and then the ball gets away, and so going to second is Knight. And what would they score? That is stolen base, I guess. They haven't said anything yet on the stats. Anyway, he's at second. Runners at second and third. And a base hit to right field. One run comes in. Banton scores. Knight to third. RBI single for Waters. And here's Hillblink. Intentional walk and scored in the first. Single and scored in the second inning.
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2: And the first pitch, a called strike.
3: Ball
2: Next pitch. That misses. One ball, one strike. Or excuse me, two balls and no strikes.
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2: Cedar Grove, Belgium leading 10-2 with one out in the bottom of the third, and that pitch is a strike, 2-1.
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2: 2-1 is hit to left center field. And a catch made by Crewball Locker, but that will be deep enough to score Knight from third. So a sacrifice fly for Hilblink. And staying at first is Waters. And it's 11-2.
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2: Knapp popped to first in the first, and then singled and scored in the second inning. Two-run single in the second inning. And that pitch is outside, and
3: wow,
2: the throw goes into center field. And that'll be the SBE2. And Waters gets to third base with two out.
3: The MLB Freener Home and Crematory in Platteville offers a history of caring and understands that each family is unique and will honor personal requests and tradition. Matt, Laura, and MLB at the MLB Freener Home and Crematory of Platteville.
2: Pop foul, right side out of play. The count, one ball, two strikes with two out. And Cedar Grove, Belgium, leading 11-2, and run number 12 is at third base. Here's the 1-2, and that is just inside, two balls and two strikes.
3: West End Salvage of Lancaster sees Junkyard Joe Krantz of the West End Salvage team for recycling as well as construction. Demolition Waste 2, West End Salvage of Lancaster.
2: 2-2. And that is, Pop gets it out into right field, and that scores a run. That'll be an infield single. So Knapp gets the single, his second of the game, third RBI. Waters scores, and it is 12-2 Cedar Grove, Belgium.
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2: Here's the 1-1. And that's a strike. The throw to second is not in time. Stolen base for Knapp. And so he is at second, and the count, one ball and two strikes. Four runs in the first, four in the second, and now four in the third for Cedar Grove, Belgium. And that pitch is popped up, and it will be the pitcher, Halverson, making the catch just by the pitcher's mound to end the inning, but four more runs come across on three hits, one left after three, 12-2, Cedar Grove, Belgium, on 97.7 Country WGLR.
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2: Top of the fourth inning, 12 runs, 9 hits, and an error for Cedar Grove, Belgium. 2 runs, 4 hits, 2 errors for Dodgeville. Dodgers have left 4 runners aboard. Rockets have left 3. And the first pitch is ball 1 to Andrew Hessling, who walked in the first inning.
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2: Called strike makes it 1-1. And that is a strike on the outside corner. 1-2 is the clouds filling in now. It's certainly mostly cloudy. And a swing and a miss. The ball is dropped, and Hessling throws or runs to first, but is thrown out on a two.
3: No, he's safe.
2: They did call him safe.
3: Yeah, I thought the ball hit him.
2: You know, the throw may have hit him. Yeah. Here's Todola, who reached on a fielder's choice. Well, maybe they'll start things. Dodgeville had runners in the first and second. Scored 2 in the first. Did not get one in the second. And the first pitch, meanwhile, a strike. And the next pitch to Stadola, swing and a miss, and it's quickly 0-2.
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2: High ball or high pitch, 1-2. Hessling coming in to stay 3-of-3 in stolen bases. And the 1-2 is grounded to third. Throw to second gets 1, and that's all. So Hessling is retired 5-4. And Stadola reaches on a fielder's choice. Here's Rickard, who flied to center in the first inning.
3: The Dodgeville Chronicle, Democrat Tribune, and Pecatonica Valley Leader is your local weekly newspaper for Dodgeville, Mineral Point, Barneveld, Iowa Grant, Highland, River Valley, Pecatonica, and Argyle schools.
2: Hit to center field, and that will drop for a base hit right in front of the center fielder, Knight. Stadola gets to second. And back to the top of the order, and Krubal Lockhart fly to center in the first, doubled in the second.
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2: First pitch is outside for ball 1, and Krubal Lockhart leaned down to make sure that was out of the strike zone. Grounded to third, tag at third for 1, or tagging the base, and then the throw to first, not in time. So Stadola retired on a 5 unassisted. Rickard gets to second. Krubal Lockhart aboard on a fielder's choice. 2 out, Jace Halverson singled and scored in the first, fly to center in the second. And that's hit fouled on the right side out of play for strike 1.
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2: Dodgeville, by the way, made a trip to Green Bay yesterday to the Packer Hall of Fame. Hosted by one of Pat Riley's 63 teammates. That's a check swing outside, 1-1. Kramer Rock, which is like one of the great names that I've ever encountered for anybody that I've known.
3: That's a sports name.
2: That's right. And a hit to right field. That'll be a base hit around third. is Rickard, comes to the plate. The throw is not in time. And Dodgeville scores to make it 12-3. Krubal Lockard gets to third. Halverson with an RBI single. His second hit of the game. And gets to second on the throw. Now Schneider, who struck out looking in the first and popped a short in the second.
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2: The first pitch is a called strike, 0-1. Here's the 0-1 pitch, and that is grounded to second, and the throw to first is in time to retire Schneider and Dodgeville in the top of the fourth inning. Out of all of that, two hits lead to a run, one left. Try that again. Three hits lead to a run, one left, or score after 3.5. Headed to the McNett Electric halftime report. 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
2: 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Dodgeville, 3 runs, 6 hits, 2 errors. They had 2 runs in the first, left the bases loaded, and then 1 run in this top of the fourth.
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2: Four-pitch walk for Schmitz. And he's aboard at first. 13 of 15 in stolen bases coming into state is Schmitz. Banton struck out looking in the second, walked and scored in the third. And Halverson's first pitch is a called strike.
3: If you can't make it out to the Dodgeville game, Dino's has you covered. Enjoy today's Salisbury Steak Lunch Special, plus the Dodgeville game will be on the big screen, Dino's in Dodgeville.
2: Throw back to first, and Schmitz is back. And here's the 0-1 pitch. And that is a ball to throw to second, and not in time. Stolen base for Schmitz. So he is in scoring position with one out. And the count, one ball and one strike. Here's the 1-1. And a chopper foul went about halfway down the first baseline. Halverson chased it from the mound, but it ended up going foul. One ball, two strikes.
3: And in the beginning, Child Care and Learning Center, they know childhood matters, serving families in Dodgeville, Boscobel, and Prairie du Chien. They offer top high-quality care, structured learning, and a loving environment where every child is known and valued. In the beginning, Child Care and Learning Center, growing curious minds, confident hearts, and strong futures.
2: The 0-2 pitch is inside, one ball and two strikes. And just beyond the outfield walls, all of that traffic on Interstate 41, where speed limits are optional. Pop foul out of play. We certainly discovered that the last couple of days.
3: Yes, we did.
2: Speed limit is 70, and that seems to be a minimum more than a maximum. Despite a heavy state patrol presence. Here's the 1-2 pitch, and that is hit to left field for a base hit. Around third and in to score is Schmitz. And it is 13-3, and Barton has an RBI single. And Cedar Grove Belgium continues the trend of scoring in every inning. Here's Postuma, who has two hits in the second and in the third. First pitch outside for ball one.
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2: Next pitch is inside, and it's two balls and no strikes. Only the leadoff hitter, Knight, at least according to what I have, has not gotten a hit yet.
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2: And meanwhile, two balls, no strikes, and that pitch is outside, and the count full, three balls and no strikes.
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2: Called strike on the outside corner, and it's 3-1 with one out. And the pitch is inside, ball four. Two aboard and one out in the bottom of the fourth. Knight has scored twice, but not by a base hit. He actually got on two fielder's choices and scored. Before that, flied to center in the first. Now the first pitch is low and outside, ball one.
3: Claire Bank with the three convenient locations in southwest Wisconsin.
2: Knight stepped out, now back in. Now throw back to first, and diving back in is Postuma. And here's the 1-0 pitch. And that drops in for a strike, 1-1.
3: The Dodgeville Chronicle, Democrat Tribune, and Pecatonica Valley Leader is your Local weekly newspaper for Dodgeville, Mineral Point, Barneveld, Iowa Grant, Highland, River Valley, Pecatonica, and Argyle schools.
2: Called strike, and it's one ball and two strikes with one out. 13-3, Cedar Grove, Belgium. Dodgeville's going to need to not give up any more runs and score at least one in the fifth. And that pitch outside, two balls and two strikes. And here comes the 2-2. Swung on, a hit to right field, and that drops for a base hit. Rounding third, the throw to the plate, and he is out at home.
3: Wow.
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2: And here comes the 2-2. Swung on, a hit to right field, and that drops for a base hit. Rounding third, the throw to the plate, and he is out at home.
3: Wow.
2: Banton is thrown out 9-2.

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1: It is a single for Knight. His first of the game. Postema gets to second. And now here's Waters, who has three runs scored. RBI double in the double in the first inning, a walk in the second, and a base hit in the third. 11 hits for Cedar Grove, Belgium, and 13 runs in this game. And the throwback to first in time. There are two outs in the bottom of the fourth inning. Now that pitch is a called strike, and it's 1-1. There is a 10-run rule at state, so assuming they get out of this inning without giving any more runs up, and that pitch is lined to right, and the catch made by Hessling, and that ends the inning. Out of all of that, one run on three hits and a walk, one left. Dodgeville needs a run to keep going after 4-13-3 Cedar Grove, Belgium on 97.7 Country WGLR.
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4: 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We're watching the dizzy dash going on in between innings, and a couple spectators spinning around the bat 10 times and then sprinting down the first base side to get past some orange cones. And it was a close call, you know, photo finish between the two, it looked like, but one of them tripped on the way to the cone.
1: Well, I think the other, like, tackled the other guy to take him out. So, you know, I'm not sure if that was any of that was legal by whatever rules they have. 13 runs, 11 hits, 2 errors for Cedar Grove, Belgium. 3 runs, 6 hits, 2 errors for Dodgeville. Therefore, the Dodgers need a run to keep this game going at minimum. And again, we know that they're capable of 5-run innings because we saw that Tuesday. So what do you think? You have 4 runs in the 5th, 4 in the 6th, and then 3 in the 7th. That would do it. Or some combination thereof.
4: Just got to give yourself a fighting chance, but trying to keep the Cedar Grove Belgium bats quiet, that's been a tough task today.
1: Yeah, it certainly has. Jack Graber takes ball one. Graber single and scored in the first and then fly to right in the third. And that pitch is outside. That's 2 balls and no strikes. Dodgeville's had runners aboard in every inning except for the third. And now they count 3 balls and no strikes. And the 3-0. Called strike, 3-1. 3-1. And that is hit to right field and a base hit. Graber, remember, started everything with a base hit Tuesday night. That'd be hard to remember. That seems like a long time ago. But

0: And here is Olsen, singled in the first, fly to center in the third. So the journey of 1,000 miles starts with a base hit. And the first pitch is low for ball one. 1-0 pitch inside, two balls and no strikes. Schmidt's working really fast here in the 2-0 pitch. And that's a called ball, three balls and no strikes. Of course, you wonder how Tom... Right? Well, there's a four-pitch walk. So, first and second, nobody out. You have to wonder how Tom Race, the Cedar Grove, Belgium coach, how much time he's going to give Schmitz here to keep pitching. Courtesy runner at first. And not sure who that is. He just turned at the last moment, so I couldn't see his number. And here's Nathan Johnson, reached on an error in the first, grounded to third in the third. And the first pitch fouled off at the plate, four, strike one.
1: It'll be Griffin Bush running the bases at first for Dodgeville.
0: Here is the 0-1, and that misses, one ball and one strike. Sometimes pitchers in a situation like this hurry themselves thinking they can get those three outs faster, and that's not necessarily the case. The pitch grounded down the third baseline out of play, and it's 1-2. Bounced in front of the Dodgeville dugout. One and two aboard, and nobody out. At the top of the fifth, and that's popped up to short right behind first, and caught on the outfield grass by Anzia, and one away in the top of the fifth. Andrew Hessling walked in the first, infield single in the fourth inning. And he's got two aboard and one out. And the first pitch is outside for ball one. 1-0 pitch. And that was even more outside. Two balls and no strikes. Three balls and no strikes. Here's the 3-0. Called strike, 3-1.
1: A quick note for the people that are interested in Potosi Cassville baseball. They are on their way back.
0: That is grounded to first and gets through for a base hit. Around third is Graber, the throw to the plate, and he is... What?
1: Out.
0: Out at the plate. And the home plate umpire didn't really make much of a signal. It's a 9-2 putout. Base hit for Hessling. But Dodgeville is down to its last out.
1: As I was saying just before that hit, Potosi Cassville Baseball is returning to Potosi High School. There will be a welcome home event. Check out the Facebook page for the exact time that will take place.
0: Here's Stadola. Two fielder's choices in the first and the fourth, and the first pitch is fouled and caught on the bounce by the third base coach. One strike. 13-3, Cedar Grove, Belgium over Dodgeville, two out in the fifth. And that's hit down the right field line, foul, and Dodgeville is down to its final strike. Where are they?
1: Oh, they did put a run on the board?
0: So So he did score. There was great confusion about that. Never thought they said he was out, but he apparently did score. And so it's 13-4, and never mind what I just said. Runners first and second and one out. And a 1-2 pitch. Grounded, backhanded at third, and the step on for third base to get Olson. Two away. Hessling gets to second, so he ends up getting an RBI single out of that. And now Rickard, who flied to center in the second and singled and scored in the fourth. 13-4, Cedar Grove, Belgium. And I think what they said is they scored him on an error.
1: Obstruction.
0: Oh, that's all right. So that's what they call it. I wish they would have said something. Well, that makes sense. One strike, meanwhile, and a swing and a miss.
1: And they called obstruction on Seth Race, and I think he tripped Hessling as he was rounding third. That was why he was late getting to the plate.
0: Okay, well, now the count, one ball and two strikes with two out. And that's fouled off the backstop. And we'll do one and two again. So we will play a bottom of the fifth. And Dodgeville's mission will be to not give up any runs in the bottom of the fifth. Chopped foul. Dribbling toward the Dodgeville dugout. And we'll do one and two again. There is no signal for obstruction, and the PA guy didn't say anything. Check swing. And did he go around? No. Two and two. Two and two with two out. And that misses low. Three balls and two strikes. Three and two with two out, first and second, and they will be going with this now time called. Home plate umpire comes out, Mike File. And now we're ready to go. Three and two with two out. And two aboard, and there go the runners, and it's fouled off, and we'll do the merry-go-round again.
1: Well, I will say this, Steve. If Rickard reaches base, I think it's time.
0: Well, let's see him reach base first.
1: Okay.
0: Three and two with two out. 13-4, Cedar Grove, Belgium, top of the fifth. And runners at first and second. And there they go. And that pitch has popped up to behind second. And that ball drops for a base hit. And a run scores. Hessling scores. It is 13-5. Stadola to third. And back to the top of the order, and Bryce Krubal Lockard. There. Do I have to put it up? I guess I do have to put it up there.
1: I think you have to, yes.
0: Here's the first pitch. Of course, it gets caught up in my microphone, but mic cord. But do I have to wave it out the window also?
1: No, I think just putting it on the windowsill is enough to
0: one strike that hit
1: single.
0: Ball hit to center field, and that's going to be over the head of the center fielder. One run scores. The ball goes to the wall. Here's another run to score, and a triple. And it's 13-7.
1: Behold the power of rally leg.
0: And a pitching change coming up. Or at least I should say a mound conference. We'll see if they make a pitching change.
1: Schmitz is at 80 pitches. And the Dodgers just doing just enough to extend the game.
0: Halverson singled and, or double and, singled and scored in the first, flied to center in the second, and singled in the fourth inning. It is 13-7. Cedar Grove Belgium in front, and the pitch fouled off down the left field line and out of play. And the count, one ball and one strike. Time is called as everyone contemplates, what in the world is that in that press box? And that pitch is grounded to second, and the throw to first is in time to end the inning. Dodgeville scores three on five hits. Leaves two runners on after 4.5, 13-7, Cedar Grove, Belgium, on 97.7 Country WGLR.
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0: Bottom of the fifth inning at Fox City Stadium, the WIAA Division III state championship game. Dodgeville with four runs at the top of the fifth, and it is 13-7. Cedar Grove, Belgium leading. Four runs in the first, four in the second, four in the third for the Rockets, and then one run in the fourth inning. Dodgeville with two in the first, one in the fourth, and four in the fifth. That's true. That is a lot of late. That is a lot of runs needed from the rally leg. But I guess we'll see.
1: It's only weird if it doesn't work. It's been working.
0: Hilbelink, Knapp, and Anzia in the fifth inning. Bottom of the fifth. And the good news for Dodgeville is Hilbelink will be up with nobody aboard. He reached on an intentional walk in the first and scored. Single and scored in the second inning. And popped to third in the third inning. And obviously, you know, Mike Emmendorfer, the longtime UW Platteville football coach, said comebacks start with defense because you got to stop giving up points, and comebacks start with stopping giving up runs. And who knows, maybe that fourth inning where they only gave up the one run might be the turning or start of turning point. That ball fouled off, and it's 1-1. Remember, on Tuesday, St. Croix Falls had the bases loaded in the bottom of the fifth inning but did not score. And if that anybody scores, then the sixth inning would have been even more difficult. That ball upstairs, two balls and a strike. Jace Halverson on the mound replaced Gentry Olson. And that is popped down the left field line, foul. I think I may have mentioned this on Tuesday, but I have not only been on the field here at Fox City Stadium, but I slept on it. There was a Cub Scout event, which they were able to parade on the field, and then had a baseball game, and then a movie on the big screen. That pitch gets away and goes to the backstop, and it's 3-2. And I can tell you that there is traffic on Highway 441 or Highway 41 even at 5 a.m.
1: Oh, I can imagine.
0: On a Saturday morning. A brief pause because nobody grabbed the ball in the back behind home plate, and now it is. The movie was Bolt, by the way.
1: Oh.
0: Here is the 3-2 pitch. And that is line to left field. And actually, it's grabbed by the shortstop. And the throw to first is in time.
1: That was a great reaction by Nathan Johnson at short.
0: He grabbed it before it went into left field. One away.
1: Yeah, he stopped the ball from going into left field, knocking it down, and able to recover it and quickly get it to first base for the 6-3 putup.
0: Now Knapp. Popped to first in the first, singled and scored in the second, and doubled in the third inning. And he's got three runs driven in today. Chop foul at the plate for strike one, one ball, one strike. The other thing about that game, Friday nights for home games, they have fireworks here.
1: Mm-hmm.
0: But there is a Town of Grand Chute ordinance that they cannot start until 10:30. Which was key because the game went to extra innings. And that pitch is outside, two balls and a strike. So it went to the 11th inning at like 10:25, I believe it was. First batter got an infield single. And that pitch grounded to short. Dropped by Johnson, who picks it up, however, and throws to first. And a good play there to stay with it, two away.
1: Johnson doing his part on the defensive side to hold Cedar Grove Belgium at bay.
0: Anzio walked and scored in the first, singled in the second, and popped to the pitcher in the third. So it's bottom of the 11th, infield single, and it's like 10:27. And the next batter hit a ball between third and the pitcher, and I think it was the pitcher who picked it up, and that's high for ball one, and threw it wildly down the first baseline, but not out of play. Ball kept bouncing down the right field line. The runner at first was able to come all the way in to score and win the game. That pitch fouled off, and it's one ball and one strike. And looking in the outfield, I could see people sprinting to get over to where the fireworks are. At 10:29, they started firing the fireworks off. 1 minute to spare. Here's the 1-1. Now that hit him. So Anzia gets the free pass, and here's Race, tripled and scored in the first, popped to the catcher in the second, flied to center in the fourth inning. 13-7, Cedar Grove Belgium, two out in the bottom of the fifth inning. So the kids got to see, in addition to the movie on the field and camping on the field, they got to see fireworks. First pitch outside for ball one.
1: Definitely got your money's worth out of it.
0: Well, and you know, I kind of feel as though it was the last game of that series, and I feel like the infielder for the Timber Rattlers' opponent threw it where he could make sure the game ended so they could get on the bus and leave. Ball and no strikes, because they had another place to get to after the game. One ball and one strike, excuse me, in the pitch. And that is grounded to short, and Johnson will step on second to retire Anzio and end the inning. One hit batter, one left after five, 13-7, Cedar Grove, Belgium on 97.7 Country WGLR.
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0: Top of the sixth inning, 13 runs, 11 hits, 3 errors for Cedar Grove, Belgium. 7 runs, 10 hits, and 2 errors for Dodgeville. 3-4-5 batters, Schneider, Graber, and Olson. It was 13-3, and then 4 runs in the bottom of the, the top of the fourth inning, or top of the fifth inning, made it 13-7. They get 4 more runs here, and it would be 13-11, and then get 3 runs in the top of the seventh. Mm-hmm. Is Rally Leg really capable of that much?
1: I will echo what I said on Tuesday, that if Dodgeville does come back and win the state championship because you took off your leg, the leg needs to have a place in the trophy case as well.
0: It cannot have a place in the trophy case. That's the only leg I have. At least not immediately.
1: Right.
0: I can just see going to Hanger Orthotics in Dubuque. Hey, listen, I need another leg because they want to grab my leg in Dodgeville. Schneider struck out looking in the first, popped to short in the second, grounded to second in the fourth. And the first pitch is hit to right center field. That'll be a base hit. It is cut off by the right fielder, Schmidt. Schneider aboard. Jack Graber singled and scored in the first inning. Fly to right in the third. And singled and scored in that fifth inning. Weird how it works psychologically, isn't it? Because so it's 13-7. It's a 6-run deficit. But it feels like more of a doable comeback than 7-1, same number of runs would be.
1: In part because of the amount of pitching that Cedar Grove Belgium now has to go through to end this game. They thought they probably had this game in the bag, 13-3.
0: Quickly, 3 balls and no strikes.
1: But how huge was that obstruction call that brought in the run to make it a 9-run game, and Dodgeville able to capitalize on it?
0: 4-pitch walk for Graber. First and second, and I believe we are about to see a pitching change as making the slow walk out. I think that's Tom Race, their coach.
1: Now the sun's starting to peek through the clouds.
0: And that will do it for Schmitz. So we will have a pitching change. Top of the sixth inning, 13-7, Cedar Grove, Belgium. 2 runners on, and we're back after this on 97.7 Country WGLR.
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0: New pitcher for Cedar Grove, Belgium, and that is Austin Knapp. who moves over from second base. Knapp this year, 3-2, 318 earned run average, 9 games, 22 innings, 21 hits, 15 runs, 10 earned, walked 11, struck out 30. So he is on the mound. Means there's a new second baseman. And first pitch is a called strike to Olson. Singled in the first, fly to center in the third, walked in the fifth. Next pitch is outside, and the count, 1-1. Two runners aboard, Snyder at second, Graber at first. And that pitch misses, and it's 2-2. No, it is a called strike, 1-2. Here's the 1-2. Low, 2-2. Here comes the 2-2 pitch. And that is grounded to second. Throw to second for one. Throw to first, not in time. So they get Graber for it out. Schneider goes to third. Olson on a fielder's choice is aboard at first. Nathan Johnson reached on an error in the first. Grounded to third in the third inning and popped to first in the fifth. First pitch, and that misses, 1-1. Almost completely cloudy now. As you said, there was a slight chance for thunderstorms in the forecast, but it appeared to be a later afternoon thing. That pitch misses. And the count, 2-0. The 2-0, that's upstairs, 3-0. Interesting question. Would you send Olson from first here to put two runners aboard when you're down 6?
1: It's very tempting.
0: 3-0. And that's called strike 3-1. You would not do that with a count 3-0 or even 3-1, of course.
1: Right.
0: That's a two-strike thing to do. Here comes the 3-1. Upstairs, 4. The bases are loaded. Hessling walked in the first, reached on a drop third strike in the fourth, singled and scored in the fifth. 13-7, Cedar Grove, Belgium, but an extra base hit would make things really interesting. First pitch to the left-handed Hessling is a called strike. Wind is blowing left to right as it has been most of the game. That pitch is inside, 1-1. One hit up the middle and past the shortstop for a base hit. One run in, everybody else moves up. Hessling with an RBI single. It is 13-8. You know, if they come back to win this game, I may have to donate the leg to Dodgeville High School.
1: Oh, my goodness.
0: Here's Stadola, who reached on a fielder's choice in the first, takes a called strike, and in the fourth, and then an RBI single in the fifth inning. And scored. Swing and a miss. And the count quickly 0-2 with one out. Bases loaded. Olson at third. Johnson at second. Hessling at first. Andrew Hessling at first. And if you think I'm going to take a potential spam phone call right now, forget it. One ball and two strikes. Here's the 1-2. And that is hit up the middle and fielded. The throw to second. And out at second. They get the out. A run scores. That was kind of fumbled there, but Hessling is retired for the second out. Stadola board out of fielder's choice. And a run scored, right? Yeah, 13-9 as Olson came in. First and third with two out. And the first pitch to Rickard is ball one. Rickard fly to center in the second. Two singles and two runs scored in the fourth and the fifth. Time called, and coming out to courtesy run is Braxton Staver. The courtesy running or pinch running?
1: For Blake Stadola.
0: So that's a pinch runner. And he's aboard at first. 13-9, Cedar Grove, Belgium. And a throw back. Two outs. One ball, no strike. One ball, no strikes at a swing. Actually yelled up. Two balls and no strikes. Again, bases loaded. And here's the 2-0. And that is an inside corner strike to make it 2-1. Two-one pitch, and that is outside. The throw to second is not in time. It was first and third, actually. Now it's second and third. As Stadola steal, or not Stadola, but Staver steals second. So two in scoring position with two out, and the count 2-1, and that is a ball, and it's. Now, let me correct that. Three balls and two strikes with two out. And the pitch. Swing and a miss. And the inning is over. Two runs come across, however. Two runners left. And the score after 5.5. Cedar Grove, Belgium, 13. Dodgeville, 9. On 97.7 Country WGLR.
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0: Bottom of the sixth inning. It was 13-3 after four innings. Cedar Grove, Belgium with four runs each in the first, second, third, plus one in the fourth. Dodgeville with two in the first and one in the fourth, but then in the fifth inning, four runs, and in the sixth inning, two runs. 6-7-8, Race, Schmitz, and Banton. In the bottom of the sixth inning. And, we know five runs isn't insurmountable. It was 10 runs. They've already got it down to four. And again, if Dodgeville's going to have any shot in the seventh inning, obviously they need to not give up any more runs.
1: And it goes back to that big obstruction call that brought in the run to make it a 9-run ball game. Otherwise, there would have been a trophy presentation about half an hour ago.
0: And we'd be on our way back to Southwest Wisconsin. Called strike to Race. Singled and scored in the first. Popped the first pitch upstairs, 1-1. Popped to actually the catcher in the second inning. Flied to center in the fourth. Here's the 1-1. That's outside. 2-1. Thing is, of course, I really don't have any more body parts to take off. If that's what's required, so I could take my contact lens out, but that wouldn't help. And that's a called strike. And it's 2-2 with nobody out. Two pitch. And that floats in for strike three.
1: Wow.
0: Race retired on a called strikeout. Schmitz popped to short in the first. Segelin scored in the third. Walked and scored in the fourth. A left-handed hitter against Jace Halverson. First pitch outside. Quarter for a strike. Next pitch is same thing, 0-2. That seemed a little wide, but no one from Dodgeville is going to complain about that.
1: Exactly.
0: And here's the 0-2. That is low and inside, 1-2. Here's the 1-2. Outside, 2-2. I suppose I could take my shirt off, but if nobody wants to see this, they don't want to see that either. 2-2 with one out. And outside corner, 3-2. He's been chasing the outside corner this whole time with one pitch exception. And now the count full, 3-2 with one out. And that is chopped to third, backhanded by Graber, and the throw to first, and a nice scoop at first there by Caden Schneider, two out. Well, this was Banton's spot in the order, but I think that is not Banton.
1: Griffin Postuma now at the plate. Sophomore outfielder batting 182, an OPS of 562, 44 at bats, 7 RBI.
0: Actually, he's the ninth batter. I must have missed somebody here, but at any rate, bases empty, two out, and it's a 1-1 count. And that's an outside quarter strike, and it's 1-2. Here comes the 1-2, and that is down the third baseline. It'll be foul, and it will bounce on the warning track. We'll do 1-2 again. I know what I did. Forgot the fielder's choice. Now I'm correct on things. Postumo has a hit, a walk, two hits, and a walk today. And that pitch is outside, 2-2.
1: Dodger fans are a little restless with the strike zone count.
0: Fouled off to the first base side, out of play. We'll do 2-2 again. Dodgeville will have the top of their order in the top of the seventh inning, needing at this point 4 to tie and 5 to take the lead. The 2-2. Swing and a miss. And the inning is over. 1-2-3. In the top of the, or the bottom of the sixth, to the seventh we go. Dodgeville needs four, at least. 13-9, Cedar Grove, Belgium on 97.7 Country WGLR.
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0: 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Cedar Grove, Belgium. 9 runs, 12 hits, 2 errors for Dodgeville. Cedar Grove, Belgium had a 13-3 lead, 4 runs in the first, second, and third, 1 in the fourth. Dodgeville with 2 in the first, 1 in the fourth, but 5 in the second, 5 in the fourth, 4 in the fifth, and 2 in the sixth. And the top of their order, Krubal, Lockhart, Halverson, and Schneider. Cedar Grove, Belgium, 3 outs away from a state championship, which would be their first. Dodgeville needs 4 to tie, 5 to take the lead. Seems like we've seen this scenario before.
1: It was a fun movie the last time.
0: Krubal Lockhart, yeah, we like that one. Krubal Lockhart takes a strike. He flied to right in the first, doubled in the second, reached on a fielder's choice in the fourth, and a single in the fifth. Swing and a miss. And it's quickly 0-2. Knapp in relief of Schmitz, and the 0-2 is grounded in the hole for a base hit to left field. Krubal Lockhart aboard for the third time. Here's Halverson. Singled and scored in the first, fly to center in the second, singled in the fourth, grounded to second in the fifth. Here's the first pitch. That's outside. Ball one. Krubal Lockhart, of course, came into state 23 of 23 in stolen bases, but I tend to think this is probably not a stolen base situation. Maybe it is. That's fouled off at the into the third base dugout, the Dodgeville dugout, and it's 1-1. You need base runners. You don't want to get caught on the bases, obviously. Halverson steps out of the left side, left-handed hitter batter's box, now back in. And there goes Halverson, and the pitch is grounded to second, and the throw to first in time, one away, and that moves Krubal Lockhart, who is running to second base, but now there's one out. Schneider struck out looking in the first, popped to short in the second, grounded to second in the fourth. RBI single and scored in the sixth inning. With one out at the top of the seventh inning. Cedar Grove, Belgium in front. And that pitch is a called strike. Obviously, Cedar Grove, Belgium will trade runs for outs if that's what it comes to. Here's the 1-0. Check swing, and that costs him a strike, and it's 0-2. Here comes the two-strike pitch. High, 1-2. Wind again. Now looks like it's kind of blowing from left to center based on the flags in center field. Here's the pitch. That's pop foul out of play, third base side out of play. 1-2 with one out. Crewball Lockhart at second, but they need more than just him. Here's the 1-2 pitch. And that's a called strike.
1: Wow.
0: And Dodgeville is down to its last out. Graber singled and scored in the first. Fly to right in the third. Singled and scored in the fifth. Walked in the sixth. 13-9, Cedar Grove, Belgium. Two outs, top of the seventh inning in the Division III championship. And that pitch is a called strike. Curveball Locker dancing off second base. And now getting up out of his crouch is Waters at the plate. As the pitcher stepped off. Here's the 0-1, and that is popped up center field, and the catch is made, and that's it. The Cedar Grove Belgium Rockets, the third seed in a great big player pile near first base. The Rockets win their first WIAA baseball championship. 13-9 over Dodgeville. The Dodgers end their season at 25 wins and 3 losses with a silver runner-up trophy. We should point out that there must be going to be a reception at Dodgeville High School after late tonight, because there will be apparently fireworks at Dodgeville High School around dusk. So the Dodgers end up with their best finish, first year that they've ever won a state tournament game, but they end up 4 runs short in the Division III championship game. 13-9, Cedar Grove, Belgium wins the state championship in Division III. We'll be back after this on 97.7 Country WGLR.
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0: 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Dodgeville, second in Division III. Cedar Grove Belgium wins the state championship 13-9. And the Rockets end as the third seed, 23-5. Dodgeville, as the fourth seed, ends the season at 25 wins and 3 losses. 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
0: 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Best baseball season in the history of Dodgeville baseball. First time that they won a tournament game. And they are now introducing the Dodgeville players to get their runner-up medals.
17: Number 5, Brady Richard. Number 6, Aiden Duran. Number 8, Jacob Hutchinson. Number 9, Carter McGraw. Number 10, Braxton Stabler. Number 13, Sam Brown. Number 15, Elliot Hustleman. Number 19, Greg Stadola. Number 20, Brayden Hussle. Number 21, Chase Alderson. Number 23, James Snyder. Number 22, Andy Marks. Number 24, Andrew Hesselman. Number 25, Jack Raker. Number 27, Ethan Johnson. Number 30, Brendan Bush. And number 40, Eli Levinson. Will Coach Pat Riley of the Division III runner-up team, Dodgeville, please proceed to home plate to receive the runner-up trophy.
0: And there's Pat Riley walking down. Slowly, because when you're 81 years old, you can walk however fast you want. Big hand as two players hold up the second place trophy. Big hand from the Dodgeville fans. Quite a year for the Dodgers. They needed a dramatic comeback to win the sectional final to go to state. They needed an even more dramatic comeback. Well, I don't know if it was a more dramatic comeback, but it certainly was a dramatic comeback Tuesday to get to this game. And they were down 13-3, came back with six runs to make it a ball game. And Dodgeville season ends at 25 wins and 3 losses. And we will be back with the Tri-State Roofing LLC post-game show after these messages. 13-9, Cedar Grove, Belgium beats Dodgeville, the Division III championship, the Tri-State Roofing LLC post-game show after this on 97.7 Country WGLR.
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2: 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baseball in Division III. And Dodgeville's best season in baseball history ends with a second-place trophy. 13 runs, 11 hits, 3 errors for Cedar Grove Belgium. And 9 runs, 13 hits, 12 errors for Dodgeville. Dodgers left 10 runners on base. Cedar Grove Belgium left 5 runners on base. That's pretty efficient. 13 runs and 5 left.
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2: Cedar Grove Belgium, well, Dodgerville scored 2 in the top of the first. Cedar Grove Belgium, 4 in the bottom of the first, 4 in the second, 4 in the third. So they're up 12-2. Dodgerville with a run in the fourth. Cedar Grove Belgium with a run in the fourth. So they're up 13-3. But Dodgerville scored 4 in the fifth to keep the game going, and 2 in the 6th to make it 13-9, but they were unable to get more than the one runner aboard in the 7th inning, and that ends state. Well, it ends the season, but everybody's season was going to be over regardless because this is the state championship game. And we will be back with more from Fox City Stadium after these messages on 97.7 Country WGLR.
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3: I'm leaning towards Seth Race for Cedar Grove Belgium. He had 3 RBI on that bases clearing triple that helped pad the lead for Cedar Grove Belgium. And he had an outstanding game defensively as well for the Rockets, so I'm submitting him as our Hermes Hardware MVP of the game.
2: All right. Our scrapper of the game, the West End Salvage scrapper of the game, the player whose hustle and scrappiness stood out in trying to lay the opponent to waste, presented by West End Salvage in Lancaster.

0: couple different ways we could go there. I'm leaning towards Bryce Skrubaugh Lockhart, 3 hits in 5 at-bats with 2 RBI, including a double and a triple, doing his part to keep the Dodgers in it.
1: Jack Graber, 2 for 4, 2 runs scored in an RBI.
0: I think just based on production, I'm going to go Bryce Skrubaugh Lockhart for our West End Salvage Scrapper of the Game.
1: All right, and of course, he is one of numerous seniors on this team. Skrubaugh Lockhart, Boone Rickard, Aiden Duran, Jacob Hawkinson, also Andrew Hessling, Jack Graber, Nathan Johnson, and Griffin Butch played their last game at State. 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
0: Just because it extended the game, I want to go with the obstruction play that scored the 4th run that gave Dodgeville a fighting chance to stay in the game. It was a 10-run game, and then the obstruction call at 3rd brought in the run to make it a 9-run game, and Dodgeville able to score a combined 6 runs between the 5th and 6th innings to make it a 4-run deficit to end the game. So when you're down by 10, able to close the gap to within 4 and have a puncher's chance in the top of the 7th inning, I think that says a lot that the turning point swung in Dodgeville's favor. They just ran out of outs and innings to get the job done.
1: Yeah. Also, on the Shoebox scoreboard, presented by the Shoebox and Black Earth, the largest independent shoe store in the Midwest, Brewers leading Cleveland 2-1 at the top of the 5th. That is on AM 1590 WPVL. And also earlier today, the Division 4 championship, it was the number 1 seed, Manitowoc Columbus Catholic, beating Potosi Cassville 8-4. We will wrap up the Tri-State Roofing LLC postgame show, our broadcast, our baseball season, and our school year all at once after these messages on 97.7 Country WGLR.
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1: 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Cedar Grove Belgium wins the state championship in Division 3, 13-9 over Dodgeville. Before that, Marshfield Columbus Catholic wins the Division 4 championship over Potosi Cassville 8-4. I guess you could say that Potosi Cassville is the Division 4 public school champion in 2026. And we have a member of the 1963 Dodgeville state champion or state tournament basketball game, Kramer Rock, a teammate of Pat Riley, who was a player on that team. And Kramer, we have to get our stuff taken care of. He's got to get in place and not fall over or anything like that. And Kramer and I have known each other back to my business magazine days way back in this part of the state. Good to see you.
5: Thanks. Hey, at our age, it's good to be seeing.
1: Oh, yes, you're absolutely correct. What do you remember about 63? Now, that was during a stretch of amazing sports in general, because I think of the early 60s. Well, obviously, you won the state championship in basketball. Back-to-back trips in baseball, won a conference championship in football because there were no playoffs at that point.
5: Yeah, yeah. The most I remember is that I had hair. And I weighed under 250 pounds. Anyway, the fun thing was,
1: Okay, we're working now? We heard something.
5: Yeah, so did I.
1: Okay, go ahead.
5: Okay.
1: Go ahead.
5: Mainly, and I'm, this is kind of a wild way of saying it, but I think the planets were aligned in the early 60s. In Little Dodgeville, population at the time, 2,500 maybe.
1: Yeah.
5: And there was a group of kids going through. And you know, there was some pipeline work being done at that time. By that I mean Johnny Kruba, who was from Dodgeville, coached St. Joe's basketball,
1: yep,
5: for example. And the experience that we had, oh my goodness, I'm going to miss names, so I won't mention names, but like you said, my freshman and sophomore year, we went to state in baseball, all one division. My junior year, we got beat in the sectional finals by one run. And my senior year in baseball, we got beat by one run at a sectional final in Dodgeville. So, you know, we had a pretty good run of games, things with baseball. Basketball, it speaks for itself.
1: Yeah.
5: So anyway, just hard-working kids, you know. We'd meet at the park, you know, unsupervised, theoretically, for basketball. So anyway.
1: Yeah. And one thing that was interesting, and I don't know if Pat told you this when you guys were up at the Packer Hall of Fame yesterday, but he took a portrait of your team, a team photo. It was sitting in the dugout.
5: Oh, really?
1: For Tuesday's game and for today's game also.
5: Well, excuse me. Back then, you know, it was open season, so to speak. My gosh, I think there were probably 25 kids, you know, on the baseball team, and obviously there was always the pecking order of seniors and juniors and sophomores,
1: yeah,
5: and whatever, unless you were, you know, pretty outstanding as a freshman. But and you know, there was I don't know if it had to do with a generational thing, Steve, because you know, look at Monroe, our basketball team. When I was a senior, we still went 11-4 and got beat by Monroe, that went on to win the state.
1: Yeah.
5: And Platteville was undefeated going against Monroe. So, I mean, the whole area had some very good athletes. That's best I could say. Good old farm boys.
1: Yeah. One thing that Pat said also Tuesday was that he felt that your 63 team and his team this year were very similar in the fact that everybody got along. They always hung out together. They always went places together. And that you could always have players with talent, but you have to put them all together in order to get anything.
5: Yeah, there is a certain chemistry. And one thing that I would say, since you've allowed my reflection, is in the early 60s, there weren't a lot of distractions. And by that I mean, we didn't have soccer. We didn't have, in our era, it was baseball, you know, football in the fall. And when that got done, because you played 8 games, no playoffs, right? And you know, early November was basketball, and in March you're throwing baseballs in the gym, you know. And so I think the ability for kids today, with all of the things they've got to do, to be cohesive is quite an incredible feat. And Pat is so malleable. I was with him yesterday for some time with the kids, and they were talking to him like they're talking to their grandpa.
1: Yeah.
5: And it was really a wonderful thing to see.
1: And I think everybody in the area was really happy to see them win to get to state last week,
5: to
1: the championship game, made a game of it when they were down to their last 3 outs of the season, you know, in a 10-run rule situation, but they made a game out of it.
5: Well, I went online today to see if WIA attorneys had a 10-run rule, and they do. So.
1: Yes, they do, yep. Yeah.
5: I was looking at the scoreboard pretty closely.
1: Yeah. Well, thanks a lot for joining us.
5: Not a problem.
1: And we appreciate it, and I'm sure this has all been kind of a little bit of old home week, seeing Dodgeville back at the state championship.
5: It is.
1: State tournament, after all these years.
5: You know, regardless of division, you know, having a chance for these kids to stand there and get some, you know, hardware, as it were, it's really a neat thing to see. There's disappointment, but they're going to go home and golf tomorrow, so what the heck.
1: Yes, absolutely. Kramer Rock, you got to give your headsets to Taylor so we can wrap this up. But Kramer Rock, member of the 63 baseball team and other teams at Dodgeville High School, a great stretch. But then people are going to look at this year as being a great stretch also. Certainly, Tyler.
0: Yeah, no doubt about it. It's been an outstanding season for Dodgeville Athletics, too. They were, pretty deep in the boys basketball tournament, and, you know, things starting to swing a little bit on the football side. So
1: one of three champions in the SWC.
0: Yeah,
1: which
0: was
1: pretty weird, but that's how it all worked out. And so that concludes our year, our school year at any rate. I don't know, it seems to me that, and I'm not sure why this is, but it seems to me that we've really had more than our share of great games and great things happening. Dodgeville, or Darlington State champion in football. Southwestern got to second place in boys basketball. Merrill Point won in softball. Belmont second in softball. And of course, Dodgeville second in baseball. Have I missed anybody?
0: Barnevelda qualifier in girls basketball this season as well. And yeah, especially in the spring, that in both softball and baseball, two teams from Southwest Wisconsin competing in the state tournament. So a really cool year and an outstanding year in high school athletics. We can't forget about the wrestling teams as well.
1: Yep.
0: So many wrestlers representing Southwest Wisconsin this year. It's been one of the more memorable years that I can remember since I've been with Queen Bee Radio doing high school sports on the radio and on YouTube. So just what an amazing year. Thank you to all the athletes, the coaches, athletic directors, officials, everyone that makes high school sports possible in our area. We love bringing these games and these moments to you, and can't wait for high school football coming up in August.
1: Only in 2 months.
0: Only.
1: I, of course, I think everybody probably knows this by now. Thanks to my health adventures, I ended up missing a whole month in January. That was not easy, but thanks to a lot of people, starting with my wife and transportation director and equipment mover, and a lot of other people, a lot of people at Queen Bee also, that I was able to get on and get back. And it has, you know, all things considered with that, it's been a special year. And, of course, the leg thing is just, I don't know, that's an all-timer.
0: Yeah.
1: I've never heard of anything like that before. But anyway, we have a lot of people to thank also. Jen Casper is, of course, our market manager. RJ Osterhaus is our sports director. Rob Spangler, our program director and technical director. Johnny Page is our chief engineer. Jessica Rose, who makes sure that we get our ads.
0: The real MVP.
1: All of our account reps who sell the ads. Thanks also to all of our program directors on the other stations, Todd Clark and the staff at the WIAA for setting us up very nicely. Thanks to our sponsors who help us bring this game to you. And thank you for joining us all season long. Grant Regional Health Center and People's State Bank coverage of high school baseball, presented by Cuba City Keeler and Darlington Family Dental, and Carrie Seamless Gutters and Overhead Doors, is a Queen Bee Radio Sports presentation on 97.7 Country WGLR Lancaster and the Queen Bee Radio Sports YouTube channel, powered by H&M Plumbing, Heating, and Electrical in Laley Center, Monroe. The last shoebox scoreboard, presented by the Shoebox and Black Earth, the largest independent shoe store in the Midwest for this season. In Division 4, Marshfield Columbus Catholic beats Potosi Cassville 8-4 to win the D4 title, and Cedar Grove Belgium over Dodgeville 13-9 to win the Division 3 title. Great seasons by Potosi Cassville and Dodgers. From the Ayers, Dodgeville, from the Ayers Furniture, best seats in the house. From Tyler Dictatus, who's hauled my stuff around also this year, I'm Steve Prestigard. Dave Murphy is next. We'll see you for football in August.
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6: Here's your WGLR Tri-State forecast. Sunshine mixed with clouds at times this afternoon, with daytime highs approaching 73. Slight chance for isolated thunderstorms tonight. Lows level off around 52. Mainly clear skies. Slight chance for storms tomorrow. Daytime highs approaching 76. Mainly clear skies. Currently 71. I'm Staff Meteorologist Jennifer Wojcicki.

Ella Langley and Morgan Wallen. I Can't Love You Anymore, starting out this 3 o'clock hour and a Thursday edition of the Afternoon Cruise. Dean Michael in for Dave Murphy once again. And hopefully you're safe and sound here this afternoon. It was an interesting late afternoon, early evening last night as that storm rolled through. Very strange track for severe storms, right? We don't normally see them come out of the northwest like that. So we know that there was some damage, possible tornadoes, Crawford County down through Belleville as well. So that storm, it looked pretty mean for a pretty good stretch through southwest Wisconsin. So again, hopefully you made out okay with that. I know National Weather Service folks out of Milwaukee will be doing walkthroughs today to determine storm damage and possible ratings on what that storm was. So again, hopefully everything's all right and we can move on here today. Eli Young Band, this is Crazy Girl on WGLR.

0: The new one from Kenny Chesney, that's Carry on 97.7 Country WGLR. The Afternoon Cruise, I'm Dean Michael. Murph's Smile File story for today. A woman in New York gave her 91-year-old grandmother a wonderful surprise by showing her never-before-seen video of her wedding from 1955. The footage had been hidden away for years and years, forgotten about, and was just recently discovered. And it allowed this woman to relive her wedding day for the first time in 70 years. She made some pretty funny comments and became emotional, as you can, well, as you would expect. Take a listen.
1: No.
2: Wait, what?
1: I never knew there were pictures.
2: Pictures?
1: Oh, there's my hairdresser. I modeled for him. Listen.
2: Wait, what?
1: No, I did. Wow, everybody's so serious. Oh, I forgot how pretty that dress was. I picked that dress out in Chicago by myself.
2: Wait, really?
1: Mm-hmm. Oh, look at us.
3: Were you nice again?
1: Mm, 20. Look at all the hair Al had. Wow.
4: Make room for Daddy.
2: What's that mean?
1: And then they take us around town.
2: The whole town?
1: It's only one stop sign.
0: Oh, that was pretty fun. I mean, seeing it 70 years later, a wedding from 1955. That will put a smile on your face, and that's today's Murph's Smile File. We're going to take a look at that forecast coming up. It's the Weatherology Tri-State Forecast, and Jason Aldean next on WGLR.
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14: Here's your WGLR Tri-State forecast. Sunshine mixed with clouds at times this afternoon, with daytime highs approaching 73. Slight chance for isolated thunderstorms tonight, lows level off around 52, mainly clear skies. Slight chance for storms tomorrow, daytime highs approaching 76, mainly clear skies. Currently 71. I'm Staff Meteorologist Jennifer Wojcicki.

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0: Porter Martin and X's in Texas on 97.7 Country WGLR. The WGLR Allegiant Oil Superstar Summer, presented by Bally's Marquette and Prairie Farms, is continuing. Yeah, your chance to win tickets to see country superstars all summer long. Time's running out on this one. We announce the winner tomorrow morning. This week, you can win a pair of tickets to see Luke Bryan with special guest Shane Proffitt on Friday, July 10th at Vibrant Arena at the Mark in the Quad Cities. 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It's an Allegiant Oil gift card for $97.70. We will even throw in a four-pack of tickets to the Fields of Gold Pro Rodeo, July 2nd through the 4th at the Joe Davies County Fairgrounds. 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Rob Spangler, of course, will announce the winner tomorrow morning at 9:45 on The Big Show. And the new prize for next week, we're going to find out. It's going to be announced tomorrow morning. Last week's winner, of course, Kurt Trandall of Cuba City. Congratulations, Kurt. It's the WGLR Legion Oil Superstar Summer. 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It could be you.
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12: Here's your WGLR Tri-State forecast. Sunshine mixed with clouds at times this afternoon, with daytime highs approaching 73. Slight chance for isolated thunderstorms tonight, lows level off around 52, mainly clear skies. Slight chance for storms tomorrow, daytime highs approaching 76, mainly clear skies. Currently, it's 72 degrees. I'm Staff Meteorologist Jennifer Wojcicki. 97.7 Country.

0: Montgomery Gentry from 2002 and My Town on 97.7 Country WGLR. Coming up this next hour, I'm going to share something with you from Luke Combs. A very cute situation where Luke heard from a third grade class in Maine, and he took care of them. I'm going to share that this next hour on The Afternoon Cruise on WGLR.
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2: Here's your WGLR Tri-State forecast. Sunshine mixed with clouds at times this afternoon, with daytime highs approaching 73. Slight chance for isolated thunderstorms tonight. Lows level off around 52. Mainly clear skies. Slight chance for storms tomorrow. Daytime highs approaching 76. Mainly clear skies. Currently, it's 72 degrees. I'm staff meteorologist Jennifer Wojcicki.
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D. Michael in for Dave Murphy on the Thursday edition of the Afternoon Cruise. Welcome aboard. Coming up, we're going to talk about Luke Combs and a special gift for a third-rate class in Maine. Don't forget, our next Meet and Eat is happening tonight as well. We'll talk about that this hour on WGLR. We've got one for the Roadhouse on the way later on this hour.

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3: We got winners. We got losers. Chain smokers and boozers, and we got yuppies, we got bikers, we've got

Russell Dickerson and Worth Your Wild on 97.7 Country WGLR. I probably could have saved this for Murph's Smile File story. It's that good, but I'll share it with you now. I couldn't wait. A third grade teacher in Maine caught Luke Combs' attention when she posted that her students listened to his music to help them focus during their writing time, with a clip of them singing Days Like This. Check them out.

0: Hey, they're pretty good for third grade. Yeah, so Luke heard about it and he sent them a signed record of The Way I Am and the record player for them to play on it. And yes, it is actually a record player. Gotta love it. A little throwback for Luke Combs doing a nice gesture as well. 97.7 Country WGLR. We've got your weatherology tri-state forecast coming up here. And Morgan Wallen next on the Afternoon Cruise.
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8: Here's your WGLR Tri-State forecast. Sunshine mixed with clouds at times this afternoon, with daytime highs approaching 73. Slight chance for isolated thunderstorms tonight. Lows level off around 52. Mainly clear skies. Slight chance for storms tomorrow. Daytime highs approaching 76. Mainly clear skies. Currently, it's 72 degrees. I'm Staff Meteorologist Jennifer Wojcicki.
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0: Corey Kent and this Hard on the Afternoon Cruise, 97.7 Country WGLR. Don't forget, we're looking for you tonight. The next WGLR meet and eat at Steve's Pizza in Platteville. 6 o'clock. Come join us, Lexi Stevenson. This is going to be fun. What a talent. Current single is doing well. So hear it up close. Live on the alternative recycling stage tonight. Join us. It's open, free to the public. Again, 6 o'clock. Steve's Pizza will have specials for you as well. Looking forward to that. Coming up on 1 for the Roadhouse, if you look up entertainer, this could be a picture. Neil McCoy, consummate professional, excellent entertainer. It's really kept him in the game all this time. Always having fun, always smiling. Yeah, we're going to feature Neil McCoy on today's 1 for the Roadhouse.
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12: Here's your WGLR Tri-State forecast. Sunshine mixed with clouds at times this afternoon, with daytime highs approaching 73. Slight chance for isolated thunderstorms tonight, lows level off around 52, mainly clear skies. Slight chance for storms tomorrow, daytime highs approaching 76, mainly clear skies. Right now, it's 73 degrees. I'm Staff Meteorologist Jennifer Wojcicki.

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0: Ashley McBride has new music. 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Yes, we'll play that for you next. It's One for the Roadhouse.
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Released on this date, June 18th, 1994, went all the way to number one. That's Neil McCoy, featured today on One for the Roadhouse on WGLR. We've got your regional 5 o'clock report on the way. 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
2: ABC News, I'm Michelle Franzen. At the White House, President Trump holding a Medal of Honor ceremony. Members of the armed forces who distinguish themselves above and beyond the call of duty are recipients, including Major James Capers, Jr. He served in the U.S. Marine Corps when his unit came under attack in Vietnam. He didn't leave even after getting seriously injured until all were evacuated.
3: Jim, the nation kept you waiting far too long. So I say to you, congratulations. You made it. Thank you.
2: One recipient received the Medal of Honor posthumously. The U.S. lifting its portion of the blockade in the Strait of Hormuz and ship traffic starting to pick up following the memo of understanding signed by the U.S. and Iran. The terms include resuming talks on Iran's nuclear program, easing sanctions, and freezing up frozen Iranian funds if Iran keeps to the deal. On Wall Street today, stocks ending higher and oil prices dropping on the memo news. This is ABC News.
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2: 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The Mississippi River level is steady. It's 9.1 feet at Prairie du Chien, 8.1 at Guttenberg, 9.7 at Cassville, and 10.4 at Dubuque. With news, I'm Courtney Chaffee. The National Weather Service in La Crosse has preliminary confirmed an EF2 tornado touchdown in Allamaquis County on Wednesday. The tornado started about 5.5 miles east-northeast of Waukon and moved on an east-southeast track before crossing the Mississippi River into Crawford County, Wisconsin. The team noted significant tree damage along the tornado's path, along with destroyed farm outbuildings and minor damage to a few homes. The damage suggests estimated peak wind speeds up to 115 miles per hour, which is on the low end of EF2 tornado strength. The survey team will continue assessing damage across Crawford and Northeast Grant counties today. A message from the Grant County Office of Emergency Management Director Steve Braun last night regarding last night's storm says there is a damage path possibly caused by a tornado extending from just southeast of Boscobel through Hickory Grove and Castle Rock and exiting Grant County near Highland. This would be consistent with the line from a reported tornado that impacted Crawford County. Reported damage includes agricultural buildings that were damaged or destroyed, numerous trees down across roadways, and down power lines and utility poles. No injuries were reported, and no major damage to residences have been identified. The Montfort Fire Department reported that there is a farm on Schmeck Road that lost most or all of their buildings. A social media post from Iowa County Sheriff Michael Peterson said there are multiple reports of damage from Highland to south of Ridgeway and Barneveld. There is significant structural damage, wire damage, along with trees down. No injuries were reported in Iowa County as of last night. Tuesday afternoon, the Iowa County 911 Center received multiple 911 calls reporting a male subject had been electrocuted on Section Line Road in Dodgeville. First responders responded to the scene and found bystanders performing CPR on the victim. Emergency personnel immediately took over life-saving measures. The victim, a 40-year-old male from Missouri, was transported to Upland Hills Health and was subsequently transferred by MedFlight to a Madison area hospital, where he remains hospitalized in stable but critical condition with life-threatening injuries. The initial investigation indicates the victim was employed by a paving company and was working on a private driveway at the time of the incident. Investigators determined the victim was operating a paving machine and using a large handheld rake. When the rake was raised above his head, it came into close proximity with the low-hanging overhead power line, creating an electrical connection that resulted in the electrocution. The Iowa County Sheriff's Office continues to investigate the incident in cooperation with the Occupational Safety and Health Administration. No further information is being released at this time. The Grant County Board of Supervisors approved a 12-month data center moratorium following a brief discussion this week. The move on Tuesday came about 2 weeks after the county's Conservation, Sanitation, and Zoning Committee recommended supervisors' passage of the resolution, which would enact a moratorium on applications for and granting of all zoning-related permits for the replacement or construction of hyperscale data centers in unincorporated areas of Grant County for a period of up to 12 months. During the moratorium, the county will work to develop long-term regulations on data centers. In a split vote Monday, Lancaster Common Council members accepted a construction bid for the city's fire station renovation, followed by another vote to remove several elements from the project's scope. The city originally planned for the project to cost about $2.25 million. However, the low bid from Ports and Construction came in at a little over $3 million. At Monday's meeting, the council first accepted Portson's approximately $3 million bid with two alternates totaling $87,500. The council then accepted a change order reducing that cost by about $450,000, bringing the construction cost down to $2.66 million. While the second vote was unanimous, the first was split 6-2 with council members Josh Bierman and Kate Ryder voting against the measure. That's the latest local and regional news. Your complete tri-state weatherology forecast is coming up shortly. I'm Courtney Chaffee on 97.7 Country WGLR.
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2: In area obituaries, 60-year-old Addison Addie Nicholson of Platteville passed away June 7th. Memorial services will be held at 1 p.m. Friday at the Melby Funeral Home and Crematory in Platteville. Burial will be at Greenwood Cemetery in Platteville, where military rights will be accorded by American Legion Post 42 and VFW Post 5274. Visitation will be held from noon until the time of the service. For 60-year-old Addison Addie Nicholson of Platteville. 92-year-old Anna Vosberg of Platteville passed away June 8th. Mass of Christian burial will be at 11 a.m. Saturday at St. Mary's Catholic Church in Platteville. Burial will be at Calvary Cemetery in Platteville. Visitation will be held from 9 until 10:45 a.m., where a parish rosary will be recited leading into the Mass at 11 a.m. The Melby Funeral Home and Crematory of Platteville is serving the family. In lieu of plants and flowers, the family respectfully requests donations to Second Harvest Food Bank or St. Mary's Catholic Church Capital Fund. For 92-year-old Anna Vosberg of Platteville. 91-year-old Merlin Slots of Cuba City passed away May 28th. A memorial service will be held at noon on Saturday at the Haudenschild Funeral Home and Crematory in Cuba City. Burial will follow in the St. Francis Church Cemetery in Hazel Green. Family and friends may call on Saturday from 9 a.m. until the time of the service at the funeral home. The family requests all attendees to wear their favorite color red or farm-related clothing in memory of Merlin. The Haudenschild Funeral Home and Crematory in Cuba City is serving the family. In lieu of plants and flowers, a Merlin J. Slots Memorial Fund has been established. For 91-year-old Merlin Slots of Cuba City. 90-year-old Mary Bendorf of Stitzer passed away March 12th. A celebration of life will be held from 1 to 4 p.m. on Saturday in the Niehaus Hall at the Fenway House Hotel in Fenimore. In lieu of flowers, memorials may be given in Mary's name to the Fenimore Rescue Squad. The Larson Family Funeral Home of Fenimore is serving the family of 90-year-old Mary Bendorf of Stitzer. 86-year-old Darlene Ann Gents of Platteville passed away June 9th. Funeral services will be at 5 p.m. on Sunday at the Melby Funeral Home and Crematory in Platteville. Visitation will be on Sunday from 3 p.m. until the time of the service at the funeral home. For 86-year-old Darlene Ann Gents of Platteville. 94-year-old Arthur Art Hoyer of Cobb passed away June 16th. A funeral service will be held at 11 a.m. on Tuesday at Peace Lutheran Church in Cobb, with burial the following Calvary Cemetery. A visitation will be held from 4 to 6 p.m. on Monday at the Soman Larson Funeral Home in Montfort. In lieu of plants and flowers, memorials will be donated to some of Art's favorite charities. For 94-year-old Arthur Art Hoyer of Cobb. 72-year-old Cynthia Ann Carl of Georgetown, rural Cuba City, passed away June 14th. Funeral services will be at 11 a.m. Tuesday at the Melby Funeral Home and Crematory in Platteville. Burial will be at Greenwood Cemetery in Platteville. Visitation will be on Monday from 4 to 7 p.m. at the funeral home and will continue Tuesday from 10 a.m. until the time of the service. For 72-year-old Cynthia Ann Carl of Georgetown in rural Cuba City. 88-year-old Mary Jane Menny of Platteville, formerly of Potosi, passed away June 16th. A mass of Christian burial will be at 11 a.m. on Friday, July 17th at St. Andrew's Catholic Church in Tennyson. Visitation will be held from 9:30 to 10:45 a.m. Friday, July 17th at the church prior to the service. Burial will be in the church cemetery. Casey McNett Funeral Home and Cremation Services of Cuba City is serving the family of 88-year-old Mary Jane Menny of Platteville, formerly of Potosi. 93-year-old Betty Yeidy of Mount Ida passed away June 15th. Per Betty's request, no formal services will be held. A graveside service will be held for immediate family. The Larson Family Funeral Home in Fenimore is assisting the family of 93-year-old Betty Yeidy of Mount Ida. That's the obituary report. For full-length obituaries, visit our website at WGLR.com.
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8: Brewers and Guardians wrapping up their three-game series at AmFam Field this afternoon. I'm Bill Scott with sports. Brewers won the first two games in the series. They're playing for the sweep today. Brewers pitcher Quinn Priester is scheduled to have season-ending surgery for thoracic outlet syndrome. Priester trying to pitch through the condition, but he was never able to get back to form that saw him win 13 games a year ago. WIAA State Baseball Championships wrapping up today at Fox City Stadium in Grand Chute. Marshfield Columbus capturing the Division IV title game this morning, 8-4 over Potosi Cassville. Cedar Grove Belgium held off Dodgeville to win the Division III championship for the first time, 13-9 the final. Division II championship is underway. Kenosha St. Joe's takes on Pewaukee. Division I goes tonight. Wisconsin women's hockey team dominant in the Professional Women's Hockey League draft in Detroit last night. Five former UW players among the 12 picked, including defenseman Carolyn Harvey, taken first overall. Bill Scott, Wisconsin Radio Network.
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9: The cash cheese market was mixed. Block cheese down 0.75 cents at 1.45. Barrel cheese up 4 cents at 1.46. The butter market unchanged, 1.55 1/2. June Class 3 milk futures up 8 cents, 16.07. July up 6, 16.24. August of 5, 1663, and September, that is of 4 cents, 1717. The Class 3 2026 fourth quarter average, $17.75 per hundredweight. The live and feeder cattle futures both finished in the red, lean hog futures on the plus side. Live cattle futures anywhere from $1.47 to $2.22 lower. August at $2.46.62, October $2.39.97, and December live cattle futures $2.39.02. Feeder cattle market anywhere from 82 cents to $1.10 in the red. August $3.66.60, September $3.64.67, and October feeder cattle futures at $3.61.75. The June 1st cattle and feed report from the U.S. Department of Agriculture showed 11.7 million head on feed, a 2% increase from 2025. May placements dropped 10% to 1.7 million head, and marketings fell 12% to 1.55 million head. Lean hog futures anywhere from 5 cents to 37 cents stronger. July, 95.02, August, 96.72, and October lean hog futures, 81.32. Corn, soybeans, and wheat closed lower amid lighter-than-expected weekly export sales and traders seeking neutral positions ahead of the Juneteenth holiday. Market analysts note that while recent weather events caused localized crop damage, favorable soil moisture across the U.S. Corn Belt has largely alleviated drought concerns. July corn down 3.5 at 417.5. December down 4.75 at 444. May 27 corn down 5.5 at 466.5. July soybeans down 9.25 cents, 1122.75. August down 8.5, 1128.25. November soybeans down 6.5, 1142.75. July soybean meal down 3.50 a ton. August down 3.70 a ton. Both closed at 301.30. July Chicago wheat down 7 cents, 605.75. The local grain bids are from Riverdale Ag Service at Muscadet. The corn, $3.72. The soybeans, $10.52. 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
14: Here's your WGLR Tri-State forecast. Slight chance for isolated thunderstorms tonight. Otherwise, mainly clear skies. Lows of love around 52. Mainly sunny skies. Tomorrow, slight chance for storms. Daytime highs approaching 76. Partly cloudy tomorrow night, slight chance of thunderstorms, lows of a low around 56. Right now, 73. I'm Staff Meteorologist Jennifer Wojcicki.
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tell you what, I like this old throwback sound. Keith Urban featuring, of course, Michael McDonald, who had so many great songs. Of course, sang with the Doobie Brothers, as well as his solo career. This time teaming up with Keith. It's the Afternoon Cruise. Dean in for Dave. Here's Brothers Osborne on WGLR.

0: Graylin James and Water at a Wedding on 97.7 Country WGLR. There's still time if you would like to join us tonight. Steve's Pizza in Platteville, our WGLR Meet and Eat with Lexi Stevenson. She's going to be on the Alternative Recycling stage coming up very shortly. 6 o'clock, everything starts. So come on out. Steve's Pizza has some specials going on. Always great pizza. So take advantage and meet a special new artist that is in town, Lexi Stevenson. A big old happy birthday to Blake Shelton today. Blake hitting one of those milestone birthdays. Yeah, the big 5-0. 50 for Blake Shelton. I'm sure Gwen's throwing the big party for him. 97.7 Country WGLR. We'll catch up on the forecast details in a moment. And more great country. Morgan Wallen on the way next.
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11: Here's your WGLR Tri-State forecast. Slight chance for isolated thunderstorms tonight, otherwise mainly clear skies. Lows level off around 52. Mainly sunny skies tomorrow, slight chance for storms. Daytime highs approaching 76. Partly cloudy tomorrow night, slight chance of thunderstorms. Lows level off around 56. Currently, it's 71 degrees. I'm Staff Meteorologist Jennifer Wojcicki.

0: 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Congratulations to the Potosi-Cassville baseball team. Yeah, it was a silver ball today, but man, it takes a ton of work to get to that point. So, guys, you can be proud of that. That's a heck of a run. The team did lose today to Columbus Catholic from Marshfield. The final score was 8-4, but congratulations once again to Potosi-Cassville, the co-op team, baseball team, in making it all the way to the state championship game. That's quite an accomplishment.
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2: Here's your WGLR Tri-State forecast. Slight chance for isolated thunderstorms tonight. Otherwise, mainly clear skies. Lows level off around 52. Mainly sunny skies. Tomorrow, slight chance for storms. Daytime highs approaching 76. Partly cloudy. Tomorrow night, slight chance of thunderstorms. Lows level off around 56. Currently, it's 71 degrees. I'm Staff Meteorologist Jennifer Wojcicki.

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D. Michael in for Dave Murphy on a Thursday edition of the Afternoon Cruise. On the way, Faith Hill with Country Gold and Jackson Dean. We've got Lauren Elena and Chase Matthew for you right now.

0: Jackson Dean and Make a Liar. Faith Hill, Country Gold, just ahead of that. And this Kiss on 97.7 Country WGLR. It is the Afternoon Cruise. Merce Smile File Story. For today, we head to New York. State of New York, anyway. A woman there gave her 91-year-old grandmother a wonderful surprise by showing her a never-before-seen video of her wedding from 1955. The footage had been hidden away for years and was just recently discovered. And it allowed this woman to relive her wedding day for the first time in 70 years. She also made some funny comments along the way and became emotional as she watched. Check this out.
1: Do you know it was on here?
2: No.
3: Wait, what?
2: I never knew there were pictures.
3: Pictures?
2: Oh, there's my hairdresser. I modeled for him.
3: Listen. Wait, what?
2: No, I did. Wow. Everybody's so serious. Oh, I forgot how pretty that dress was. I picked that dress out in Chicago by myself.
3: Wait, really?
2: Mm-hmm. Oh, look at us.
1: Were you 19?
2: 20. Look at all the hair Al had. Wow.
4: Make room for daddy.
3: What's that mean?
2: And then they take us around town.
3: The whole town?
2: It's only one stop sign.
0: I mean, she had a fantastic sense of humor. And how exciting after 70 years to see that video. 91 years old. Pretty fantastic. That's your Smile File story for today. Coming up, we've got your weatherology, tri-state forecast, plus Ella Langley and Morgan Wallen. That's next on the Afternoon Cruise.
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15: Here's your WGLR Tri-State forecast. Slight chance for isolated thunderstorms tonight. Otherwise, mainly clear skies. Lows level off around 52. Mainly sunny skies. Tomorrow, slight chance for storms. Daytime highs approaching 76. Partly cloudy. Tomorrow night, slight chance of thunderstorms. Lows level off around 56. Currently, it's 71 degrees. I'm Staff Meteorologist Jennifer Wojcicki.

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0: 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Don't forget, the giving continues. 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Rob will announce the winner tomorrow morning at 9:45 at the big show, so make sure you get registered today. All right? 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
4: 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Come early for the Kids Corral, great food and rodeo vendors, or stay late for the rodeo after party and dance. It's Hyde, Hump, Hooves and Horns, Cowboys, Cowgirls, and you. Saddle up for fun at the Bellevue Horsemen's Club, June 18th, 19th, and 20th. We'll see you at the Jackson County Pro Rodeo.
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8: Here's your WGLR Tri-State forecast. Slight chance for isolated thunderstorms tonight. Otherwise, mainly clear skies. Lows level off around 52. Mainly sunny skies. Tomorrow, slight chance for storms. Daytime highs approaching 76. Partly cloudy. Tomorrow night, slight chance of thunderstorms. Lows level off around 56. Currently, 70. I'm Staff Meteorologist Jennifer Wojcicki.

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1: 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Dean Michael, I'm going to hop on over to Steve's Pizza and get a chance to maybe catch a song or two from our artist for this time around, WGLR Meet and Eat, of course, Lexi Stevenson. So, yeah, I'm going to hop on over there. Hopefully, come along as well. If you still have time tonight, jump in the car, walk, bike, whatever it takes. We'll see you over there. I'll be back with you tomorrow afternoon for a Friday edition of the Afternoon Cruise. It's Rob Spangler tomorrow morning beginning at 6 with the Farm Show. Just before that, it's TGIF tomorrow. So let's look forward to that. Have a great night. We'll talk then.
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